0: appear increasingly disillusioned with the party ahead of the 2026 midterms. Correspondent Ron Taylor reports.
1: Screenwriter Greg Hurwitz and other entertainment industry activists reportedly cite party infighting, progressive policies, and the defense of President Biden as reasons for stepping back. Hurwitz has re-registered as an independent after criticizing what he called heavy-handed tactics and ideological extremism. The shift could affect the Democratic campaign's ability to produce high-profile advertising and political messaging. Ron Taylor reporting.
0: Several major companies are reportedly preparing to cut back on health benefits next year. Walt Disney, Bloomberg, Starbucks, Deloitte, and the City of Dallas are among those expected to reduce health care spending in 2027. Plans are projecting medical costs to rise by 9%. Breaking news and analysis, townhall.com. The Nashville airport will soon be named for entertainer Dolly Parton.
2: Parton, who passed away 2 weeks ago, has previously declined such honors. The state-controlled Metropolitan Nashville Airport Authority has unanimously approved a motion to begin the renaming process. While the process could take a year or more, the change would make Parton the first woman whose name adorns one of America's 50 busiest airports. I'm Lisa Dwyer.
0: President Trump says the U.S. should be paying the lowest interest rate in the world. The president made the comment to reporters in Ireland Sunday as the Federal Reserve is due to announce its decision on interest rates in the week ahead. New data from the Consumer Price Index out Friday showed annual inflation still well above the central bank's 2% target. That's pushing many analysts to raise their expectations. More on these stories at Town Hall. .com.
3: Welcome to All Things Moore County, Moore County's weekly radio show highlighting the many facets of the Sandhills. 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
4: As we start, both our hearts beating loud.
5: Good morning and welcome to the talk show, All Things Moore County. Dorothy, you should know after 17 years,
6: yes.
5: Whenever there's an Ian Anderson clip ahead of the show itself, You know it introduces only one person in Moore County.
6: Yes.
5: And that is Andrew Lyons.
6: Yep.
5: Who is the, he's a senior vice president of First Bank. He's been on the show many times before, and we've had conversations over the years about our affinity to Jethro Tull. And these days, very few people remember him, but there's a big renaissance in music, and if you can go on YouTube or whatever, you can always go back. And kids today growing up have the ability to listen to all the music of the 60s and the 70s and the 80s to see what they're missing.
6: Yes.
5: So, Andrew, that's my way of introducing you. It's like giving a celebrity a first name only.
6: Ah, yes.
5: Just Andrew.
6: Yeah. Cher, and, Celine, and, Andrew.
5: Well, Andrew is here. He serves on the executive leadership team for the Moore County Walk to End Alzheimer's. He's a walk team captain, and it seems like every time we have a civic event about making Moore County a better community, First Bank always seems to find their way into the conversation, and it's consistent. 17 years gives me a great perspective. Mm-hmm. And so, Andrew, we want to say good morning to you.
7: Good morning, Bill.
5: And
7: it's a pleasure to be here.
5: And that's the last thing you're going to say today?
7: That's probably best. That's right. And I do appreciate the Ian Anderson, Jethro Tull intro there.
5: So today he's playing his music with classical players who are, you know, in symphonies. And his music resonates still. It's, of course, the pace has slowed up a little bit. And the my feature guest isn't old enough to remember him, the group, but she does. And that's Victoria Huggins. Victoria is the, she's a past guest. She's the senior manager for the Walk to End Alzheimer's. And she is a lightning bolt. If you touch her, you get a little bit of an electric shock.
6: Oh my goodness!
5: And you have to pull back. And Victoria, you and Andrew are appearing on behalf of the upcoming event on September 19th.
6: Yes.
5: Which I understand is also your birthday.
6: Yes,
5: so
6: yes.
5: So we'll say happy. You have two very big events coming up.
6: Very big, yes. We are so excited for our walk to end Alzheimer's here in Moore County on September the 19th at Sandhills Community College. This is our third year at Sandhills Community College, and we just have made it our walk home, and we are so, so thankful for their partnership. We open up the event at 9 a.m. Of course, Andrew and his wonderful staff at First Bank will be the first people that they see when they enter onto the college campus, because they're the parking sponsor. So they'll make sure that you get your people out of your car, dropped off, going into the event safely, and find you a good place to park, because we have numerous places there on campus.
5: How many years have you been associated with the Walk to End Alzheimer's?
6: So this is my fifth year as an employee of the Alzheimer's Association. I volunteered for them for many years prior to that, and it's such a blessing that my passion became my career.
5: So tell me about the connection that you have or has had to Alzheimer's. How did it all evolve?
6: So music has always been my passion throughout my life.
5: Right.
6: And my parents were so wonderful to take me to nursing homes as a child, and I would go and sing. And the Alzheimer's and dementia patients were my favorite, because many times when I would start singing, they would start singing along, and there would be memories that would be connected with those songs. So it was like witnessing a living miracle. And that's when I knew that this was the cause I wanted to champion, and it has been with me throughout my life, from a little girl to a teenager to Miss North Carolina in 2017, and now as the senior manager of Walk to End Alzheimer's for the Alzheimer's Association.
7: And if you want, Bill, I think later in the show, Victoria might even sing At Last.
5: Oh, wow.
7: Which is, I think, a song that really resonated with some folks.
6: Yes.
5: I bet. And you get to see firsthand the magic of music and how it communicates to dementia patients, Alzheimer's patients.
6: Yes.
5: So this has become a mission.
6: Absolutely.
5: For you. So the numbers are impressive in terms of the growth. When we first started doing the show in 2009,
6: yes,
5: compared to today, mm-hmm, the demographics have broadened in Moore County,
6: mm-hmm,
5: and you know, the generations are not getting younger.
6: That's right.
5: So the issue has become more prevalent today than it was way back in 2009, and people,
6: yes,
5: have an awareness, but they don't always have a full understanding.
6: Right, and that's something that we're very passionate about at the Alzheimer's Association, because knowledge is power.
5: Right.
6: The more that you know and be able to recognize the warning signs, and the advancements are so incredible. I think about how the funds from Walk to End Alzheimer's have directly correlated with the advancements we have seen even within the past 3 years. We now have two FDA-approved treatments for the earliest stages of the disease. We have not one, but four FDA-approved blood tests that will be able to understand the biomarkers of this disease and be able to help lead to an earlier diagnosis, reducing that wait time from what could be normally a 2-year process,
5: mm-hmm,
6: to less than 2.5 months, which is huge. The more time that we have to be able to see if, you know, their doctor and their family agree that the treatment would be an option for them to help slow that progression, and they're a good candidate for it, we want to do that to give them more time with their families.
5: Andrew, the walk itself is a visible demonstration of people's support, especially from the family members of the people who, their parents perhaps,
6: yes,
5: who have Alzheimer's.
6: And their spouses.
5: And their spouses.
6: Mm-hmm.
5: And the pressures that come upon the family in terms of the care. But as your affiliation with the Alzheimer's Walk has increased over the years, your understanding of the situation has probably changed, where you're much more aware of it than when you first started.
7: That's right, Bill. And this is one of those diseases that if you're not impacted by it in some way, you're in the minority. I'm wearing a purple flower today. I lost my dad, my mother-in-law. You know, so it is, unfortunately, it is something that many of us can identify with. And it's great the strides that are being made. We're a lot farther along than we were even 3 or 4 years ago.
5: Right.
7: And so we're just proud to be part of this effort and the awareness piece of it. We just want folks to come out and walk and just to be with other folks that have been impacted by Alzheimer's.
5: Can you talk about how painful the experience is of caring for somebody with Alzheimer's? Because unless you've been there, it's kind of hard to know.
6: Mm-hmm.
5: The communication, that the person changes, their communication is lost in some ways, and you're caring for somebody that on the outside reminds you of who that person was as opposed to who they are today.
7: Very, very difficult. I haven't had to do it firsthand.
5: Yeah.
7: I've been around folks.
5: Yeah.
7: I think one of the things that we're also trying to do is sort of reduce that stigma that's associated with it, where you couldn't talk about it. I was with a college friend not very long ago, and he showed some signs of
5: really?
7: That when I was around him. And I'm a young 64,
5: yep.
7: But it's that stage of life, and Victoria can tell you stories about folks younger than that. But it's one of those things. In the past, I wouldn't have said anything. But it's okay, because there's ways to treat, potentially get if you hit it early. And so, but to your point, Bill, it can be very difficult. You're dealing with someone who you knew, and now you know them in a different way.
5: Right.
6: It's almost
7: and there's
6: like
7: a lot to navigate.
6: It's almost like having to say goodbye to them twice.
7: That's right.
6: Because
7: right.
6: you have to say goodbye to their essence and their spirit and
5: right.
6: their personality. And then this disease, unfortunately, it's not a fast one. It could take anywhere from 5, 15, 20, 25 years before the ultimate passing of that loved one occurs, and it's devastating.
5: And it's not age dependent, is it?
6: No, I think that there is that stigma that we think this is an old person's disease, but you know, we are seeing that there are more younger onsets of Alzheimer's. We have even here in Moore County a wonderful man, Dr. Carter Grine. He was a very prominent dermatologist, very
5: right.
6: well respected in our community,
5: yeah.
6: and he had to retire early because he noticed changes in how he was able to communicate with his patients, and he was diagnosed before he was even 65. So you look at these statistics, and we're now living in a year where the Alzheimer's Association says that there are over 7 million Americans over the age of 65 living with Alzheimer's.
5: Mm.
6: And then we look at North Carolina, and there's over 210,000 North Carolinians over the age of 65. That doesn't include those like Carter who are younger than 65.
5: Carter and his wife were on the show.
6: Aren't they wonderful?
5: Yeah, and I knew Carter when he was an active golfer
6: mm-hmm.
5: over at National, where
6: mm-hmm.
5: I was. And so I knew him before. But what does the research suggest, the causes? Because 30 years ago,
6: mm-hmm.
5: you didn't hear the word Alzheimer's.
6: Mm-hmm.
5: People, but it existed, but we just attributed it to old age. And
6: right.
5: what does the research suggest? Is it diet-related, environment-related?
6: Well, it's very complicated.
5: I bet.
6: I mean, a few years ago, the only surefire way to diagnose this devastating disease was an autopsy after your loved one had passed. But with the scientific advancements from the Alzheimer's Association and other groups who have been working towards finding a cure to this devastating disease, we have been able to understand how to detect it earlier. Those spinal taps are in play. Of course, regular cognitive testing in your primary care physician's office. Very invasive. It is the most expensive disease in America.
5: Is it really? I didn't know that.
6: Yes. Yeah, so that's why it's very important for our Walk to End Alzheimer's. We do not charge a registration fee because we do not want to have a financial burden on our families and those who choose to participate. However, we always encourage and appreciate should someone want to donate. That helps to fund our advancements, and up to half of the proceeds that we raise stay in Moore County where we raise it, and the rest goes towards research, care, support, our 24/7 helpline, and the incredible work of the association.
5: This is a national day. This is not just a Moore County day, correct? And there are events all over the country that day?
6: Well, we do have over 600 Walk to End Alzheimer's events across the country, but they occur from September through November.
5: Okay.
6: So we've already had the first couple of walks to occur that were at the very end of August in some other places. So it's happening. And then, of course, in North Carolina, we have 17. I'm in charge of three. But the North Carolina walk season begins with Moore County on September the 19th. And we are so excited. And Andrew is a part of our executive leadership team, and boy, we have got some surprises for y'all up our sleeves.
5: Well, we're going to come back. We're going to come back in the second set. I'm very interested in the educational piece.
6: Absolutely.
5: That is transmitted during the walk, and the information that people can garner from becoming a participant in the event, which is on the 19th of September. Mm-hmm. This is All Things Moore County. We'll be right back.

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0: Welcome back to our second set of All Things Moore County. Thanks for continuing to play that in Andrew's honor, Dorothy.
1: Of course. I thought you'd like that.
0: Very much. Andrew Lyons and Victoria Huggins are our guest for the whole hour, and we're talking all about the walk to end Alzheimer's, which is going to occur here in Moore County on Saturday, September the 19th. We've covered a lot of information in the first set, but with all the new people moving into town, everybody is enrolled in Moore County, and there are calendars and social media outlets that are posting things every week. People want to get involved, and
2: yes,
0: they want to meet their neighbors. And I won't diminish it in any shape or form by saying it's a networking event, but it is.
2: True.
0: It's a way to meet people of maybe life similar experiences. So you have a lot of logistics about the walk that you also want to address.
2: Yes, and when Andrew and I talk frequently about our walk to end Alzheimer's and where we have come from and where we're going,
0: yep,
2: to think 5 years ago we were at Aberdeen Lake Park.
0: That's right.
2: And we were so excited to
0: That's
2: have
0: right.
2: 200 people raising $39,000 for the Alzheimer's Association. And then last year we had over 1,000 people at Sand Hills Community College, and we raised almost $250,000 for the Alzheimer's Association. We are just amazed by that growth, and it is a true testament to Moore County. I have a hashtag more in Moore, and that is just a testament to who this community is, how we are growing, how much we have rallied as a community around this issue. When you look at the prevalence of Alzheimer's, we have a higher prevalence in our county than the state average. So we are seeing more and more of this develop in our citizens, and it's something that we're very passionate about. And walk is, I like to say, the largest support group.
0: Yep.
2: Because it doesn't matter who you are, what age you are, where you come from. Like Andrew said in the previous segment, this disease touches your heart, whether it's a family member, a mentor, a friend. We all know someone,
0: right,
2: who has been impacted by Alzheimer's, or we have seen the movie The Notebook.
0: Yep.
2: I have to watch it every time it's on. It doesn't matter where it is in the movie. I have to see that beautiful love story, you know, and just have that conversation about the Alzheimer's Association is here for you. We have free resources. You are not going to walk this journey alone.
0: Yeah. In the background, you have a beautiful picture of flowers. They're not just multicolored because it makes a nice picture. There's a reason behind the colors of the flowers.
2: Yes. Well, Andrew, I'd like for you to share what the purple one means.
3: Well, I mentioned that earlier. That's, you know, for folks that have lost someone to the disease. So you will, I have a pin on walk day. You can carry the purple flower, and I will proudly.
0: Yep.
2: We call them our promise garden flowers because each one holds a promise and a personal connection to remember that connection. So that's right. Andrew and all those who have lost a loved one to this devastating disease will carry purple. If they're like me and they don't have a family member who has walked this journey, but they believe in a world without Alzheimer's, they will carry the orange flower.
0: Andrew, I'm sorry, was that your dad?
3: My dad passed away, yes.
0: Of Alzheimer's?
3: Yeah, Alzheimer's, yeah.
0: How long ago, may I ask?
3: That was 9 years ago. And he suffered, it was sort of hard to tell, to be honest with you, the onset, but at least 9 or 10 years.
0: What did you think from the beginning of the disease? Did you obviously noticed changes, but did you attribute it?
3: We did not, really. My dad was socially awkward,
0: okay,
3: and so it was a little bit harder to detect.
0: Okay,
3: and I think that's an individual thing, right? For some folks, it is a little bit more difficult to see. Oh, they're slipping, or they're repeating themselves.
0: Yeah.
3: Yeah. It,
0: What about your boys? Did they have a very strong relationship with their grandfather?
3: No, they really didn't know him that much because, I'm a late bloomer, Bill, and so my kids.
0: Okay.
3: I had them when I was a little bit older, and so they didn't really know my dad that well at all.
0: Okay.
2: And there are multiple warning signs, and, you know, we try to educate on that with the Alzheimer's Association because it's not just if you see one of these signs, that means you have Alzheimer's. Just like we were talking about in the break, you know, you said that sometimes you wish that you could remember people's names a little bit easier than you used to be able to. So
0: I didn't say that, no.
2: But, you know, there are more stronger indicators like changes in their mood and personality.
0: Yeah.
2: Perhaps you have someone who is just a very gentle soul, would never say a cuss word in their life. And then all of a sudden they become very irritable and they start cussing like a sailor. That is a sign that you need to take them to see their doctor. Perhaps there are things they enjoyed, like maybe they like you guys like to play golf and I like to play golf. And then all of a sudden they say, no, I don't really feel like doing that. Or maybe they're a social person and they start internalizing and not wanting to be as gregarious. Or there are changes in their communication. Communication is a really big one. Struggling for their words, not knowing what they were about to say, and then kind of retreating within themselves. So
0: the at the event, if you're walking and you see other people wearing a purple flower, you know that you have already a very direct connection.
2: Absolutely.
0: And there are other, the orange you were about to say. Can you?
2: Yes.
0: I want you to continue with the orange, the color
2: Thank
0: designation.
2: You. Yes. Orange means you believe in a world without Alzheimer's.
0: Yeah.
2: Yellow means that you are a caregiver or currently supporting someone who is living with this disease. And blue indicates that you are living with Alzheimer's or another form of dementia. And you'll be surprised just how many blue flowers you will see on walk day in Moore County and how brave they are to share that piece of their journey that would normally, like Andrew say, be a very private endeavor. But we are so proud of them for sharing their stories because the more we talk about it, the more awareness and education that we have, the stronger evidence that we have towards making lasting change. And then that last flower that we have in the vase.
3: The one we haven't talked about.
2: Is the most important one, but we don't have anybody to carry that flower yet.
3: The white flower.
0: Yeah.
2: And our white flower is our symbol of hope. Tell them.
3: For the first person.
0: Right.
3: Who
2: survived
3: Alzheimer's.
0: Right. And gets to the other side.
3: That's right.
2: And we believe with the research and the amazing advancements that we are making that we will have that white flower bloom in Moore County very soon.
0: Can I go back to the yellow?
2: Yeah,
0: for
2: absolutely.
0: Just a minute, because I think there's a show in just talking about the people who are caring for the people with the disease.
2: Mm-hmm.
0: And prior to the taping of the show, I mentioned Samantha Patterson to you.
2: Mm-hmm.
0: She works with families and the siblings, the children of people where they're aging in place.
2: Mm-hmm.
0: And she does a lot of work at some of the assisted living centers as well.
2: Mm-hmm.
0: And I'm wondering if the two of you could come on together and talk about the caring, because that becomes the ongoing thing. Because I'm guessing when your dad, you said this was 9 years ago, if I may, how many years prior to that did you see signs that he was deteriorating?
3: Probably 10 years before that.
0: Wow.
3: Yep.
0: Wow.
3: Yeah, I have a friend whose dad lived for 17 years after the initial diagnosis. And so the caregivers are the heroes.
2: Absolutely. And we have an educational series that we offer, whether it's in person or online, through the Alzheimer's Association. You can find it at alz.org and view it at any point, anytime. It's on demand, called The Empowered Caregiver.
0: Yeah.
2: And we do a lot of our educational series that are specific for the caregivers so that they can prepare financially, mentally, spiritually, and physically for this journey that they are going to go on, because it is so difficult. And we can't take care of the person living with the disease properly until we have taken care of the caregivers. Yeah. There are over 338,000 of them in North Carolina right now.
0: So the word picture I get when you say that is sitting on an airplane with a mother and their child, and they're instructed to put their oxygen masks on. Well, you put, the mother puts the oxygen mask on first, not the child's, to be able to properly care for the child in that event. And that's kind of the word picture I just got from listening to you. But the care portion of it, would that be something you would be interested in coming back and talking about?
2: Absolutely.
0: After the event? It may be a good time also to talk about the aftermath of the walk and the progress that you made, because you've gone from 36,000 to almost 200,000 in a five-year period?
2: Yes, sir.
0: That's crazy.
2: I know. And I think that the thing that is so beautiful about our walk is that most of the time it's the handshake, it's the introduction to the Alzheimer's Association for our families who are going through this or who have just lost their loved one. And we have a program tent available, an educational tent, so that they can go and find that care and support and those resources from our staff to be able to talk it through on walk day.
3: And I'd like to kind of go back for a minute to that growth, Bill. And Victoria mentioned it, and you and I have talked about this many times, the support from this community. When I moved here 19 years ago, it was one of the first things that I noticed. And it is amazing the way that this community will rally around causes. And there are hundreds of amazing causes here.
0: That's right. That's right.
3: And this is just another example to go from 36,000 to almost 250,000, and our goal is 270 this year. That takes an amazing community.
0: Right.
2: Yeah, and you'll see, Bill, because you told me you're coming.
0: I am.
2: So you'll see on walk day, we have dogs, we have children, we have babies in bassinets walking, we have residents from St. Joseph of the Pines, Penic Village. So you'll see everything from strollers to walkers on walk day. And it's a beautiful thing to see all ages coming out and supporting this mission that unites us all.
0: Can we come back in the third set? I have some questions about what people, preventative measures, what people can do, you know, so that they're taking the very best care of themselves to do everything they can to keep this at bay.
2: Absolutely.
0: Yeah.
2: And, you know, I do want to make sure and share with everyone that we do have a 24/7 helpline available, so that if at any point they have any questions, they can call our helpline at 800-272-3900. Yeah. And they can call that number and they'll never speak with an AI robot. They will speak with a master's level clinician about any question that you have.
0: Andrew, she's a very skilled orator, isn't she?
3: She's the best.
0: Oh, my gosh.
3: Her invisible plane is outside. The wonderful.
0: We're going to come back in the third set. This is All Things Moore County. She's really amazing. And it's only the giving that makes you
4: 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We've got you by the ears.
5: 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I'm the third generation of a family-owned business.
6: And I'm Taylor Keith of Keith Hardware in Carthage, the fourth generation. We have been in business for almost 90 years.
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0: Welcome back to our final set of All Things Moore County. And after talking with Andrew today, I'm going to go home and listen to some Ian Anderson, some of his softer music, now which is being applied to classical music. It's crazy. The Alzheimer's Walk is Saturday, September 19th, just a couple of weeks away.
1: Yes.
0: And there's a lot of planning going on.
1: Countdown is on.
0: And there's a hyper-focus on the logistics, which we'll go back to at the end of the set. But we've spoken so much about the disease. Can we turn our focus more to what people can do, people in their 40s, their 50s, their 60s, healthy suggestions and living a lifestyle that maybe minimize the risk from what research may suggest.
1: Mm-hmm.
0: Something tells me you could just do a whole show on this topic.
1: Well, I try to be as educated as possible so
0: right.
1: that I can impart that knowledge wherever I go for right. the Alzheimer's Association. But there is a new initiative that we have through the Alzheimer's Association about brain health. And I think that is so exciting that we are in this new era, because we traditionally were an association focused on care and support and not really much that we could do to prevent this devastating disease, because Alzheimer's is the most common form of dementia. We see 60-80% of the cases of dementia be diagnosed as Alzheimer's. And when we look at, we had hypothesis about what you could do to hopefully prevent this, but a milestone clinical trial came out last year with the results, and we were so excited because North Carolina has bragging rights from the U.S. Pointer study, and we were one of the first locations in this nationwide study at Wake Forest University, and we were so excited to be able to see that these ideas that we had, when you put these preventions into place of just some normal things that you would think of that make common sense, that they would help to prevent the disease and slow it down. So it was very exciting to see those results come out last year through U.S. Pointer, and it led to our initiative with the 10 healthy habits for your brain. So things like protecting your brain, like when you're biking or such, make sure that you wear a helmet, eating healthy, staying active, staying in school, or at least staying active in educational things, things that keep your mind active, monitoring your blood pressure, monitoring diabetes. There is a correlation between brain health, heart health, making sure that you have those things under control, and diabetes, of course, monitoring that. But sleeping well, those are very, things that, you would think are just very, very simple, but they make a huge impact. Eating healthier, but we have a whole program about the 10 healthy habits that is free and available on demand at ALZ.org. You can put in the search bar 10 healthy habits, and we also do in-person programs on that as well.
2: Basically, being proactive, Bill.
0: Yeah.
2: I think a lot of folks think with Alzheimer's that you sit around and you're, one day you're diagnosed with Alzheimer's and you're reactive.
1: Mm-hmm.
2: This is a way to be proactive, and it's a nice transition
0: right.
2: to be able to do that.
0: Right.
1: Because it's never too early or too late to get started with your brain health.
0: The research, again, I get the impression in between the lines, they don't have an answer as to what causes it, but is that correct?
1: It's a very complex disease, and there have been presentations at the Alzheimer's Association International Conference. Of course, we know there is a correlation with genetics.
0: Yep.
1: There's also been presentations about air pollution and air quality. We've seen about location and geography. Of course, with North Carolina, we are a very rural state. We're a very wide state as far as from the mountains to the coast.
0: Right.
1: And having those medical deserts where it is inaccessible to have health care at right. the highest level unless you put forth a very significant drive to get there. But something that I'm very excited about is that North Carolina has two Alzheimer's disease research centers okay. in our state.
0: Okay.
1: Several states don't even have one. So we have bragging rights there, and I think that is so incredible. So we have the one at Wake Forest University, and then we
2: Bill
1: have...
2: Bill Deeks.
1: Yes, and then we have the UNC Duke Collaborative Alzheimer's Disease Research Center, which that is literally the only thing those two universities see eye to eye on is purple for Alzheimer's, and I think that's pretty amazing.
0: Awareness is, has taken over. It's in the forefront, right?
1: Mm-hmm.
0: But you have to continue to keep it at the forefront. Because people are so challenged with so

0: on our website, or on our multiple resources that we offer. We have a partnership with AARP for the Community Research Finder. We have My All's Journey app, where people can download that for free on their phone, and they answer the question of, are you a caregiver or are you living with the disease? And it tailors the experience in the app to that answer to that question. If it's not listed there as one of our recommendations, I usually advise for us, our families, not to go down that rabbit hole, because the Alzheimer's Association is such an organization of integrity and approving things to the fullest measure, because we don't want to recommend something to your family that we wouldn't advise our own family members to use. So I always advise doing your research, looking at ALZ.org, calling our 24/7 helpline, speaking with our master's level clinicians, and of course, under the advice of your physicians, before you click on anything.
1: I feel like I can ask her any question about Alzheimer's, and she's going to have a very quick answer. And I'm going to just throw one at you because it just occurred to me. How does the insurance industry look at Alzheimer's medications? Are they...
0: We're in a battle right now.
1: do they support... are medications for Alzheimer's supported by the insurance companies?
0: Something that we are working very diligently on through our advocacy arm, because the Alzheimer's Association isn't just care and support. It's research, it's advocacy, it's fundraising, awareness, and participation. And I think that our advocacy arm, there's a lot of excitement in there, because right now we have the ASAP bill, which is the Alzheimer's Screening and Prevention Act, that we are very blessed. We have a lot of support in the House. Some of our co-sponsors, like Moore County's very own Representative Richard Hudson, has co-sponsored it. We have a lot of North Carolina elected officials who have gotten behind this, because what that ASAP bill is going for is saying for Medicaid and Medicare and private insurance to help cover the cost.
1: Right.
0: Of biomarker testing, because while the cost of biomarker testing is significantly more affordable, we were just talking in the previous section that Alzheimer's is already the most expensive disease in America. So why should we ask for these families, even if it is at a smaller cost, to have this burden financially when we want our medical system to be able to help them and their family? So with the ASAP bill, if it passes through the Senate, that would make a huge transformation in not only how we look at this on the national federal scale, but also on the state level. We tried to get a version of this bill passed, House Bill 567, and we came to some opposition. In the Senate, it was delayed. So that was very disappointing, to say the least.
2: You didn't think you were going to stump her, did you?
1: No. No, nor was I trying to. I just have a feeling that I'm talking to the Wikipedia of Alzheimer's.
0: Oh, very, very far from it. No. It's just because, you know, I think that I have a high expectation of myself.
1: Yeah.
0: And knowing that I have been entrusted with this position from the Alzheimer's Association, I take it very seriously because I'm personally passionate about it.
1: You don't even have to say that. It's so apparent.
0: Thank you.
1: It comes right through, yeah.
0: And if I am the only person, you know, there's that saying of, you know, what if you're the only Bible someone ever reads? If I am the only person
1: right.
0: that someone has a conversation with, that could be a life-changing conversation
1: right.
0: that would lead them to taking their mom, right. their dad, their loved one to the doctor and having this testing done to get them an answer. I had a man from a business recently. He was like, well, I don't think that I would want to know. I don't think I would want the test because how is that going to impact my life but just bring depression and sadness? And I said, well, I'll counter you that. Wouldn't you rather be the one to help make these decisions instead of it being your wife, your children, and then being your caregiver instead of your care partner?
1: Yeah.
0: I would rather you be able to have that empowerment of making the decisions yourself
1: yeah.
0: instead of that being a burden on your
2: and
0: family.
2: And for your loved ones to know.
0: Yes.
1: Yeah. Right? You know, there's a fine line between somebody espousing a point of view And it could be in a vocation.

0: or becoming that point of view. And that's kind of where the category I put her in. I mean,
1: definitely.
0: Yeah, that is who you are, right?
2: And we have some amazing advocates in Moore County that participate, and they got to know the association through Walk, and now they're advocates, like J.J. Dennison, who is 10 years old, advocating for his grandfather, who's living with Alzheimer's. And he raised over $2,500 for our mission last year as an elite grand champion.
0: Tell me, let's go back real quick. The event is Saturday,
2: yes.
0: September 19th. Sign-in registration is at 9 o'clock.
2: Yes.
0: And festivities start at 10.
2: Correct. So we encourage early registration, if possible, right, Andrew?
1: That's right.
2: Because we want them to have the fast track, because we have so much going on. So if you go to alz.org/WALK, you will go to our Walk homepage, type in your zip code, and it'll pull up Moore County's Walk. There's a big gold button that says register. We want everyone, whether they are fresh out of mommy's tummy, all the way to wheelchairs, to be registered. All ages must be registered to participate. It is a 1 mile walk, ADA smooth, accessible, around Sand Hills Community College's beautiful campus.
0: Right.
2: We will have on-site registration available. Donations are appreciated and encouraged, even though registration is free. We need walk teams, right, Andrew?
1: That's right.
2: So please.
1: We're over 100, right?
2: Yeah, we've got over 100, but we're going for more than that. 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A team can be one person. Donations are tax deductible because we're a 501c3. Get your promise garden flower. Our opening ceremony is at 10 a.m. It's 15 minutes long. We send you out on the walk route, and then we welcome you back at the finish line with pom-poms, cowbells, thank you signs. It's a party, Bill.
0: Victoria, you're amazing. Really. Thank you so much for coming and joining us.
2: I have the best volunteers in the world.
0: Well, you have one sitting right next to you and Andrew Lyons at First Bank, for sure.
2: Yep. They'll make sure you're parked well.
0: Yeah. Please sign up. Bring a walk team at the Sand Hills Community College on Saturday, September 19th.
2: And, Bill, you're going to have a walk team, right?
0: I'm going to try to walk myself. I'm going to bring my bum knee and see what I can do.
2: And bring your dog. It's dog friendly.
0: Why would you think I had a dog?
2: I think that you're just that type of person. You're friendly, and usually friendly people love dogs.
0: I don't, but I would. My sisters are always telling me to get a dog. guys, thanks so much for coming on.
2: Thank you.
1: Thank you so much.
0: The fall season in Moore County is a special time. It's a beautiful time of the year. And it's so nice that the fall season is kicking off with the Alzheimer's Walk.
2: And, Bill, we walk rain or shine.
0: And we're going to have you back before the holidays with Dr. Sullivan.
2: Yes.
0: And Samantha Patterson.
2: Woohoo.
0: And we're going to have a conversation about care and maintenance. And I'm going to hold you to it.
2: Yes, sir.
0: Andrew, thanks for coming.
1: You're so welcome.
0: It's good to see you. Yeah, it's great to see you, too, Victoria. This is All Things Moore County. Have a great week. Thank you.

0: 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We've got you by the ears.
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0: news this hour from Town Hall. I'm Mary Rose. President Trump predicts the end of the war with Iran will come after the midterms.
1: Iran will end right after, maybe before, but it'll end right after the midterms. Gasoline's going to drop like a rock.
2: Trump says he won't make a bad deal for the U.S., pressed by reporters for more.
1: We'll ultimately get out, unless we decide to stay and keep the oil, like Venezuela.
2: Trump made the remarks speaking at his golf course in Ireland, where he was attending the Irish Open. Earlier, Iran's president posted on social media, "Our people can't be bullied into submission. Iran won't surrender." Iranian leaders are meeting with Gulf countries Monday to discuss a Strait of Hormuz deal without the U.S. I'm Julie Walker.
0: Senator Tom Cotton acknowledges that inflation is hurting Americans, but says success in Iran is key to helping them.
3: It was 9% under Joe Biden. We got it down to nearly 3%. That's not good enough. We need to do more. But one way to do more is to increase the flow of oil in the global economy. And fortunately, one of the best countries doing that is here in America. And we can pump more oil and gas here in America. That will help bring down the price of gas and diesel. And we can also make sure that our Arab friends in the Middle East are able to produce their oil and get it through the strait.
0: Senator Cotton, an Arkansas Republican, made his comments to the Salem Radio Network. Maine's lobster industry is facing a growing number of challenges, from rising fuel costs to trade tensions and shrinking profits. Diesel prices have surged while warming waters are forcing lobstermen to travel farther offshore to find lobster. New research shows the price of lobster is at a 50-year low when adjusted for inflation, with some smaller boats now operating on just 4% profit margin. More at townhall.com.
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0: Britain's new Labour Prime Minister is promising more government control, but critics warn his economic agenda could drive investment and wealth creators out of the country. Correspondent Bob Agnew reports.
5: Andy Burnham says Britain took a wrong turn in the 1980s, blaming privatization, austerity, and deindustrialization for today's problems. Conservatives say his prescription means higher taxes, more spending, and less economic freedom, and accuse him of looking backward instead of creating the growth Britain needs. Bob Agnew reporting.
0: In 2025, approximately 16,500 millionaires left the UK. This marked a significant decline in the country's millionaire population attributed to high taxes and economic conditions. Several billionaires have also relocated from Britain, primarily due to changes in tax policies. Breaking news and analysis at townhall.com. Cartel drones are getting taken down on the southern border.
6: The U.S. military is using high-energy lasers to destroy cartel drones operating near the southern border. Suspected cartel drone activity in the Rio Grande Valley is down 75%. Officials say the lasers have defeated 11 drones, part of more than 300 takedowns this year, including 100 in August. Cartels have been flying the drones to watch U.S. agents and move drugs and migrants. The lasers destroy the aircraft instead of only jamming them, forcing the cartels to change routes. Willie Nelson, Washington.
0: Officials in Los Angeles County say dozens of small earthquakes occurred across the area within a 24-hour period. It started Friday night when a magnitude 2.5 earthquake hit Ventura County. The last earthquake that was reported happened in the Los Angeles area Saturday afternoon. According to the U.S. Geological Survey, more than six dozen smaller earthquakes shook the area from Friday to Saturday. More on these stories at townhall.com.
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8: High pressure settles in and that keeps the weather quiet for the next few days. And another front on the way brings some comfortable weather by Tuesday. Mostly clear, warm, and muggy tonight. Temperatures will stay in the lower 70s. Mostly sunny to partly cloudy Monday. Highs are in the upper 80s to near 90, and it's still humid on Monday. It feels better Tuesday. Plenty of sunshine, low humidity, with highs in the low to mid 80s. I'm meteorologist Amy Wilmoth in the NCN Weather Center.
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11: Alex here. I am out on vacation with the family, but Carl Jackson is here, so you're going to have a high-energy, exciting show. And if you need to hear more from me, and maybe you do, head over to any of my podcast feeds, and I've got fresh episodes up each and every day of my vacation, talking to friends of Charlie Kirk, top senators, congressmen, etc. There's a lot of fun stuff over there, so please check it out. Here's Carl.
12: All right. Welcome to the Alex Marlowe Show. Thank you, Alex. It's an honor and privilege to be sitting behind this microphone here. Thank you. Lou's got my back right here at AM 950, The Answer, Orlando.com. Sean McConnell is in my ear. Rick Lowkey in studio in L.A. Greg helping to produce the program. And you and the listening audience. Okay, guys, it is the 25th. I don't know what word I should replace anniversary with. I hate saying anniversary, but 25 years ago, Islamic terrorists attacked the United States of America, attacked the Twin Towers in New York City. And I want to do something a little differently today. Obviously, the show is going to focus on 9/11, but I'm going to talk about America's enemies, in a sense, foreign and domestic alike. And there's a few ways in which I want to break this program down. I'm going to get into some conspiracy theory. Carl, why are you messing with the conspiracy theory nonsense on 9/11? So many people grieving and remembering what happened on this day. Why would you disrupt that with a bunch of foolishness? I think it is extremely important, and I'll explain why. I also want to talk about who our enemies are and getting rid of political correctness and why it's so important to identify who our enemies are. And when I say our, I do mean the United States of America, whether you happen to be Democrat, Republican, Libertarian, Conservative, a lefty, loony, whatever it may be. And when the enemies, our enemies come for us, they're not going to stop and ask questions. Who do you vote for? What is your worldview? There is one worldview that particularly when it comes to our foreign enemies that they believe in, and that is Islamic terror. Yes, you do have the communists inside of China. Yes, you do have the dictator. You do have the dictator in Vladimir Putin in Russia. But I believe that a more immediate threat, thank God for President Trump, because I think he's putting China and Russia on their heels. But I think an immediate threat in which we don't think about here in the United States, are we having enough since 9/11 or post 9/11, is the threat of Islamic terrorism. Let me get to this. This was a National Review. Roger Waters, the headline, 9/11 conspiracy conference in New York City. All right, so Pink Floyd, the co-founder, Roger Waters, and comedian Jimmy Dore set to headline a four-day 9/11 conspiracy theory conference in New York City during the 25th anniversary attack. The event is hosted by the International Center for 9/11 Justice, quote, turning the tide 9/11 25 years later, close quote, will take place in East Harlem's El Museo del Barrio. The museum is publicly subsidized by the city of New York. It appears to be renting space, the event does, to the group, not sponsoring the event. The event includes a smattering of speakers, many of whom have alleged the U.S. and Israel, surprise, surprise, profited from and were involved in orchestrating the 9/11 attacks. Organizers with 9/11 Justice have described their mission as creating a, quote, post 9/11 world in which the U.S. is no longer, quote, shaped by false official accounts of 9/11, close quote. In a recent interview, with Tucker Carlson, Roger Waters, again co-founder of Pink Floyd, addressed allegedly, quote unquote, false accounts of how the Twin Towers fell, claiming their collapse was due to, quote, controlled demolitions, close quote. He goes on. It fell down because it was demolished. And the question is, who placed the explosives in it? Who pressed the button? Close quote. This is what Waters asked Tucker Carlson. Now, the conspiracy theories have been debunked. Theories about the bombs bringing down the towers are just absolutely false, have been debunked. They have been for, honestly, 2.5 decades, pretty early on. Congress led an investigation looking into the aftermath of the attack and how the World Trade Centers collapsed. You have a gentleman by the name S. Chaim Sunder. He was the civil engineer who led the investigation. He found that the airplane impacts damaged the building's exterior and interior columns, as well as portions of the floors. And as a result, those impacts dislodged some of the fireproofing. You'll hear a lot of conspiracy theorists out there. Oh, man, there's no way those buildings can fall. There's no way that steel can bend like that. There's no way that steel can melt like that. It just doesn't happen like that, as if they were civil engineers themselves. But because of the dislodged fireproofing, exposing the structural steel framing to the fires caused some damage. As the steel and floors heated, they lost their strength, according to S. Chaim Sunder. And stiffness, the floors began to sag, pulling the exterior columns inward until they ultimately failed. The towers weren't designed, he says, to accommodate the failure of such a large upward section. So it, quote, essentially came down in free fall, close quote. Now, Sunder said this in 2006, but Tucker Carlson and Waters aren't satisfied with that. You've got to blame the Jews, of course. At another point in his interview, Carlson referenced the detention of five Israelis who were later cleared of any involvement or knowledge of the attacks. Waters said, again, a Pink Floyd co-founder, they were dancing around sort of congratulating themselves, quote unquote. The men were reportedly taking photos of themselves with the World Trade Center burning in the background, as if no one else did that day. A New Jersey resident saw their behavior, reported it to the police. The five men were arrested at gunpoint that afternoon and later deported for immigration violations. In the weeks following 9/11, the FBI concluded that none of the five who were detained, quote, had any information or on prior knowledge regarding the bombing of the World Trade Center, close quote, nor were they engaged in, quote, clandestine intelligence activities in the United States, close quote. But if the United States is the big Satan, Israel is the little Satan, if you're Tucker Carlson conspiracy theorist, you might not buy into that. Other speakers invited to Turning the Tide have expressed similar conspiracy theories about the 9/11. The director of 9/11 Trillions Follow the Money, a guy by the name of James Corbett, the author of Loose Change, and then also Jason Bermas, the author of The Call for Help, 9/11, The Other Side, and 39 others are also scheduled to speak. Corbett's 2015 documentary claims that a spike in put options, close quote, quote unquote, on United and American Airlines leading up to 9/11 proves that certain traders had prior knowledge and profited from the attacks. The U.S. Securities and Exchange Commission began investigating that matter on 9/12/2001 and concluded there was no evidence that anyone who had advanced knowledge on the attacks traded on the basis of that information. Another speaker, a guy by the name of James Lee, recently branched out of 9/11 theories. His most recent documentaries on YouTube are titled, quote, "They aren't building AI data centers. It's way worse." TPUSA 2.0, this is another one of his documentaries, Why Charlie Kirk Had to Die, allegedly. All right. Then another one, Is Jared Kushner Mossad? The goals listed on the International Center for 9/11's Justice website include organizing, preserving, and presenting the best empirical research. Isn't that funny? Isn't that funny? When people talk about conspiracy theories, these people are talking about the best empirical research, yet there's never any research. It's just conspiracy theories. It's weird. It's funny how that works. Raising mass public awareness and sparking broad-based demand for justice for the millions of people affected by 9/11 and the aftermath, because you see, the conspiracy theorists want to get to the bottom of this. Tickets for all 4 days of the conference are listed at only 160 buckaroonies. Carl, why did you just waste my time? I didn't waste your time. I want to explain to you, there's a lesson to be learned here with these conspiracy theory nut jobs. And they're very dangerous. It's easier to believe conspiracy theories than it is to believe that evil people exist and they hate America. This is extremely dangerous. We'll be back.
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24: The midterms are almost here, and Republicans could be in deep trouble. Polls show Democrats leading in key races. Tonight, Rob Finnerty on Newsmax reveals the growing threat from the DSA and the radical left. With less than 60 days to go, Finnerty says it's time for the GOP to hit the panic button. The House may go, and control of the Senate is up for grabs. 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Americans are angry, and the progressive left wants total control of Congress. Tallarico, El Sayed, AOC, Bernie Sanders. Finnerty reveals President Trump's secret plan to fight back and what you can do to help him. Don't miss Finnerty tonight at 8 p.m. Eastern on Newsmax. 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
12: 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All right, so we're talking about 9/11, and thank you, Pete Paquette, the commemoration of 9/11, 25 years. As we set today and during the first segment, we talked about conspiracy theory, and you were wondering why I was going on with the nonsense of conspiracy theory and the conspiracy theorists out there. I think a lot of people want to feel some type of purpose and meaning in life, so they will take to these conspiracy theories. And I think it's a sense of moral superiority too. It's the weirdest thing ever to me. And honestly, I'm skeptical when it comes to the government, but some things, they happen right in front of your face. They're common sense. There's an enemy out there. My concern is that we don't recognize who the true enemies of the United States are. And that is extremely dangerous to our way of life, given that we are an experiment that has worked for 250 years. And we want to make sure that it keeps working for our own posterity going forward. This is extremely important. Let me ask you a question. And I've asked this before on air. You're walking onto a plane. You're sitting in a chair, and then an Orthodox Jew walks in and says shalom. A Christian person, a pastor, walks in. Maybe he's got a cross necklace or something. Walks past you. God bless you. And then you get a Muslim that comes in. And listen, I want to make it emphatically clear. I don't believe that all Muslims are bad people. I'm not a bigot. Islamophobia is a very stupid saying. The left has been able to use that in order to advance their agenda, or Islamists have been able to use that to advance their agenda. Not here. But and then you get a Muslim that walks into onto a plane, and then he or she says, Allahu Akbar. If you're being honest, which one are you more concerned about? Nobody's around. Nobody's around. Nobody knows your thoughts. You don't have to feel like a bigot. You don't have to kowtow to the left that will tell you that there is no difference between a Jew and a Christian and an Islamist. No, there's a huge difference. There's a huge difference. All you have to do is look at Iran. All you have to do is look at Hamas, Hezbollah. All you have to do is look at these terrorists, these people that are bloodthirsty, these people that will kill your children, decapitate your babies, that will rape your women. There's a huge difference. This group of people that don't believe in free speech, that don't believe in Second Amendment rights, I bet the people in Iran, the Persians of Iran, wish they had Second Amendment rights. There's a huge difference. Islam is not compatible with Western civilization. So we have to recognize the real enemies. You know, I talked to the other day about New York City Mayor Mamdani. He's participating or at least going to all of these events across New York City in honor or in remembrance of 9/11. And you had the family members, I spoke about this the other day, that asked him, that begged him, that pleaded with him, don't come, don't come, don't come. But I told you, he has to come. By the way, I did a podcast on this. Make sure you check out The Carl Jackson Show on YouTube. At Carl Jackson Show, at The Carl, you'll find me. The Carl Jackson Show on YouTube. He has to go. He has to go. Of course their words were going to fall flat. What do you expect? He's not just a socialist. He's an Islamist. And there's a big difference. He has to go. See, he has to show his Islamic homies that there's conquest that's occurring in the United States of America. How could we allow this after 9/11? How could we allow this? Could we go to cut number two, Mr. McConnell? This is Andy Carr telling George W. Bush at the time that a second plane has hit a second tower. Cut number two.
0: Open your book up to lesson 60 on page 153. Thank you. Fingers under the title of the story.
12: The president had to do everything possible to stay calm in that moment. And by the way, that was in our neck of the woods. He was somewhere in Florida, I believe in Central Florida at the time. I remember seeing that live at the time. Absolutely amazing. Whatever you think about George W. Bush, I don't care what anybody says. At that moment, in that hour, he was the right man for such a time as this. We'll continue on the other side. My name is Carl Jackson. I'm in for Alex Marlowe. We'll be right back.
1: What have I done to deserve this? What have I? What have I? What have I done to deserve this? What have I? What have I?
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16: We'll have a very warm and muggy start to the work week, but a cold front moves in late Monday, and it feels much better by Tuesday. Tonight, it's mostly clear, warm, and muggy. Temperatures will stay in the lower 70s. Mostly sunny to partly cloudy and still humid Monday. Highs are in the upper 80s to near 90. And then mainly sunny Tuesday. We'll have lower humidity with high temperatures in the low to mid 80s. I'm meteorologist Amy Wilmoth in the NCN Weather Center.
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12: Welcome back to the Alex Marlow Show. A couple of things to bring you up to speed here. Thank you, Mr. McConnell. The lone holdout, the juror that was the lone holdout in the Lindsey Clancy trial, happens to be a brother. Now, happens to be a black dude. That is not the narrative the left was expecting to have to take on. Good for him. Good for him. We've had leftists. We've had what's the name of the Planned Parenthood? Margaret Sanger using abortion to kill blacks. This guy saw three babies that were allegedly murdered. and he stood up and he stood strong and he did his job. Amazing. In another bit of news, this is very important and relevant for today. Zohran Mamdani and AOC were spotted giggling as people wept during the annual reading of the names during the 9/11 attack by Islamic terrorists. Guys, political correctness, listen, you don't, it is okay. I give you permission. It is okay to call out an ideology that is extremely dangerous like none other. Besides communism, frankly, I don't think people, Islamism is a little easier to grasp, quite frankly. It's okay to call it out. I'm sorry that there are a group of people that are associated with that. Guys, I'm sorry. That's not our fault. You got to reform your religion. That is not our fault. All right? But at least you don't have to worry about going to college and university campuses and, you know, being, you know, pushed around and scared for your life and hallways and doorways blocked so you can't get into classrooms like Jews or the ones that are committing genocide in Gaza, except that your population in Gaza, I don't know, it looks like you guys have been reproducing like jackrabbits. Absolutely insane. But this is the nonsense that conspiracy theorists believe. This is also, this is where political correctness will get you. I live in Orlando, Florida, Mickey Mouse Town. You guys may have heard of, I'm sure you know about the Pulse nightclub attack. And even this year, they're still, after all of these years, it's a sore spot for people in Central Florida, obviously. But even after all of these years, they refuse to tell the truth when it comes to the Pulse nightclub massacre. They want you to believe that some man looked up a gay nightclub and said, I'm going after the LGBTQ community. That is my sole purpose in life. Except that isn't the case. It is a lie. And even now, leaders in Orlando, Florida, continue to lie about the situation because of political correctness and because they want more Americans, more Central Floridians to feel sympathetic to the LGBTQ community so that they can continue to use the LGBTQ community or the Islamic community as cudgels against us. But I just gave away the bag. It was an Islamic terrorist attack. It had nothing to do with homosexuality. Absolutely nothing. The Islamic terrorists that murdered, I believe it was nearly 50, I believe 49, forgive me if I'm wrong on that number. Innocent people are people out just during their, I don't agree with the lifestyle, whatever. They don't deserve to die and be shot like a bunch of sitting ducks. It was an Islamic terrorist attack. First, the Islamic terrorists looked at one venue. They got security guards. He went to what we then called downtown Disney. I think it's now called Disney Springs. Went there, but he discovered, oh my goodness, there's armed security here. Armed security here. So I can't cause a lot of collateral damage here without getting shot. So I'm going to Google what clubs are open now, see what's close to me, see what's open right now, and I'm going to go there. And I'm going to look and see if this is a place where people are sitting ducks, so I can commit an Islamic terrorist attack here on the United States of America yet again. And that's exactly what happened. He found the Pulse nightclub. This religion of peace that so many people want to claim, oh, you're just Islamic, Islamophobic. I guarantee you, you won't find these numbers in a Jewish community. You won't find these numbers in a Christian community. Islamic terrorists have carried out more than 49,970 deadly terror attacks since 9/11. Between August 31st of this year and September 6th. That's a one-week period. Attacks, 15. How many people killed? 27. How many people injured? 5. How many countries did that happen in or across? 11. In August 26th, for the month of August, 107 attacks, 522 killed, 457 injured across 33 countries in the name of Allah. Jews are committing genocide. You're an idiot if you think that. Frankly, I don't think the Jews commit enough genocide when it comes to the Gaza Strip. Absolutely insane. Like you would take rockets and do nothing. These people gave up their territory so a bunch of terrorists could go there and breed and launch rockets at them. And these are the people that we're dealing with here in the United States of America. This is what they're dealing with in Europe. And yet we have the audacity to forget 9/11. Because we got to be kind. We got to be compassionate. What about the compassion of the 3,000 Americans that died that day? That had to, some of them, jump for their lives out of a building. What about the compassion for them? What about those they left behind? What about the compassion for them? It's amazing how there's never any real compassion for the true victims. Just astonishing to me. Just astonishing to me. I want to get back to one of these clips here, if I could. Let me look at these real quick. Sorry. Let's go to... This is cut number 3. Flight 175, passenger Brian Sweeney's voicemail to his wife. Cut number 3, please.
3: Jules, this is Ryan. Listen, on an airplane that's been hijacked, if things don't go well, I'm good to go. I just want you to know I absolutely love you. I want you to be here. I'm so happy to sign. Same to my parents and everybody. And I just totally love you, and I'll see you when you get there.
12: Oh my God. Oh my Lord. Right here, my formerly fingerprinted fingertips. Pew Research, 5 facts about the Muslim population in Europe. Carl, why are you talking about Europe now? It's 9/11. Have you heard of Dearborn, Michigan? Have you heard of Paterson, New Jersey? Hat tip, Pew Research. French and Germany have the largest Muslim populations in Europe, defined as the 28 current European Union member countries plus Norway and Switzerland. As of mid-2026, there are 5.7 million Muslims in France, 8.8% of the population, 5 million Muslims in Germany, 6.1. The EU country in which Muslims make up the largest share of the population is Cyprus. The island nation's 300,000 Muslims make up about 1/4 or 25% of its population are mostly Turkish Cypriots with deep roots in Cyprus and not recent migrants. But I just lied to you. These numbers are 10 years old. These numbers have basically doubled. The mayoral ships in UK have been taken over by not just Muslims, by Islamists that are changing the culture. 250,000 gang rapes at least recorded in the last 5 decades with asylum seekers coming to the EU. And now this is what we're battling in the United States of America. I even consider the DSA and the useful idiots of the DSA and the socialist movement. I was going to play some clips for you of some of the nonsense that went on last weekend in the socialist convention. But these people are just useful idiots. We talked about them briefly yesterday. Carl, how does this connect? Because these stooges are being used by the Mamdanis of the world. Are being used by the El Sayyids of the world. What the Islamists are going to do are co-opt the idiots, the useful idiots, and the DSA in order to usher in Islamism. Did I already mention? I can't even remember. Did I mention that Zohran Mamdani and AOC were caught laughing, giggling? I think I did. While the people wept at the 9/11 memorials. DSA people, one DSA, one Islamist. Or two DSA, one has the added the added bona fides as an Islamist, in my opinion. Getting back to this, the Muslim share of Europe's total population has been increasing steadily and will continue to grow in the coming decades. And yes, they have. Again, these numbers have basically doubled because they're almost 10. They are 10 years old. From mid-2010 to mid-2016 alone, the share of Muslims in Europe rose more than 1 percentage point. Oh, it's just a few people. It's just a few people. The problem is they hate Western civilization. You think that they just... Why do you think there's such anti-Semitism? Because they're easy targets. They're easy targets. We have a Judeo-Christian worldview in the United States of America. Yes, a secular government, but Judeo-Christian principles. So what do you do? Oh, Jews are running the world. You silence Christians in the name of compassion. In the name of political correctness. So Christians are silent. Jews are getting their butts beat. Getting attacked. Oh, they brought it on themselves. Because they're committing genocide in the Middle East. And then we stay silent. Meanwhile, Islamists take over. They're doing it in Europe. Do not let them do it here. We'll be back.
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8: As we mourn the loss of thousands of our citizens, I can hear you. I can hear you. The rest of the world hears you. And the people... soon.

I'll never forget that moment. I will never forget that moment. Whatever you may feel about George W. Bush and what happened after post 9/11, that's fine. That's understandable. That's up for debate. That's completely fine. At that moment, he was the right man. He was the right man for the job. I really respect the way he handled things then. And now, hindsight 2020, we can look back on the mistakes that we made post 9/11 and tighten them up and make sure we do things differently. I think President Trump is doing that now. We have a B-roll of Mamdani and AOC giggling at the 9/11 memorial, the 9/11 commemoration. It's if we could get that up when you guys are ready. My buddy, John Holmes. Oh, here we go. Are you kidding me? Are you kidding me? You know, and listen, I mean, this could be as innocent as all get out. I get that. But I'm sorry, you go to a 9/11 memorial event. You're very popular. Big social media numbers. Everybody knows your names. Both of these are the two leading figures in the Democrat Party. And you don't know enough, or you don't understand enough to respect the moment. Be somber. Fake it. Fake it till you make it. Absolutely unreal to me. My buddy John Holmes texted me. Excuse me. Makes a great point about people that want to reform Islam. Now, you may be able to do it in the United States of America, although, who knows, you try to do that in the Middle East, you're going to get killed. It's a good point. It's a good point. So you almost hope that there are carnal Muslims, people that are just, they kind of know the faith, don't really follow it. That's what you hope and pray for. That's what you hope and pray for. I read a column. I don't even know where this is from. I read it this morning, and I don't know. It must have been a great title. I don't know why it grabbed my attention. It's in Chronicles magazine. I just want to read a bit of this to you. Stories of migrant murderers have become common in America. Consider

0: I can't even pronounce the name, T-S-E-G-A-A-B, Banusa, a 30-year-old Ethiopian migrant accused of murdering three people in the offices of a St. Paul, Minnesota apartment complex. He wanted to get out of his $65 a month parking contract. And when he couldn't cancel it, he allegedly went on a shooting rampage. It's not just the violence that's a familiar story, however, but also the way Banusa tried to justify it. He told police his murderous frame of mind was the result of a, quote, prolonged immigration process, close quote, that had left him unable to bring his wife and children to the United States, an ordeal that led to the end of his marriage and separation from his children. Banusa's life had been stripped of meaning, and he decided to sell his car, enlist in the U.S. Navy, but he couldn't get out of the parking contract. So according to local authorities, he shot and killed three people, execution style. Naturally, Banusa was also a victim of racism, he says. Banusa, quote, believes he was treated unfairly because he is black and an immigrant, close quote. There's another story of a Muslim that was pulled over, Wali. He was pulled over and by a cop, I guess, for speeding improper documents and said, listen, he was frustrated because he was basically an illegal. He couldn't get the documentation that he need. He blamed America. He got in a shootout with the cops. He ended up being killed. So basically the point that I'm making, we're bringing in migrants, we're bringing in asylum seekers. They can't get the proper documentation, and some of them are snapping and killing Americans. Why don't we just make sure that that's done the legal way, that these people come in legally so it's better for everyone, so it's safer for everyone? We don't have time for the clip of George W. Bush throwing out the pitch at the 9/11 Yankees game. But let's pray to God we get back to that moment of unity and recognize our real enemies. They aren't fellow Americans. God bless you.
1: Science.
2: 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One man becomes the symbol of a people fighting for freedom. The Uprising from Focus Features and acclaimed director of Captain Phillips and Jason Bourne, starring Andrew Garfield. Rated R, under 17, is not admitted without a parent. 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You do not want to miss The Uprising. 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
7: Iran's economic crisis is deepening with renewed protests, soaring prices, and growing pressure on the regime. Correspondent John Scott reports.
8: Iranian officials warn the country cannot continue much longer under current conditions. Reports say medicine shortages have pushed insulin prices sharply higher, while inflation and collapsing oil revenues fuel unrest in Tehran and Avaz. At the same time, satellite imagery reportedly shows activity continuing at Iran's Pickaxe Mountain nuclear site, underscoring the challenge facing the regime despite pressure from President Trump and the United States. John Scott reporting.
7: 25 years after 9/11, one historian says predictions of American decline have proven wrong. Correspondent Richard Boyd reports.
9: Niall Ferguson argues that the United States remains the world's leading economic and military power. America's share of G7 economic output has grown since 2001, while the shale revolution sharply increased domestic oil and natural gas production. Ferguson says the dollar remains a global safe haven and that America's rivals face even deeper problems, leaving the United States still number one by most measures. Richard Boyd reporting.
7: President Trump says the war with Iran will probably end sometime after the midterm elections in November. Speaking with reporters at the Irish Open golf tournament, the president indicated that the war would be concluded soon and afterward gas prices would fall. Tom Tiffany, a candidate for Wisconsin governor, wiped away tears and laughed as he shared how thankful he is to survive following a harrowing late-night emergency landing into a lake of the small plane he was riding in. He is a Republican endorsed by the president. Made it out okay. More on these stories at townhall.com.
10: The midterms are almost here, and Republicans could be in deep trouble. Polls show Democrats leading in key races. Tonight, Rob Finnerty on Newsmax reveals the growing threat from the DSA and the radical left. With less than 60 days to go, Finnerty says it's time for the GOP to hit the panic button. The House may go, and control of the Senate is up for grabs. Gas prices, mortgage rates, health care, and out-of-control national debt. Americans are angry, and the progressive left wants total control of Congress. Tallarico, El Sayed, AOC, Bernie Sanders. Finnerty reveals President Trump's secret plan to fight back and what you can do to help him. Don't miss Finnerty tonight at 8 p.m. Eastern on Newsmax. 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
7: A congressman from Wisconsin swims to safety after his plane lands in a lake.
11: Congressman Tom Tiffany says he was flying back from the La Crosse County Lincoln Day dinner when the small plane he was in lost power as it approached Wausau Downtown Airport. The pilot of the single-engine four-seat Bonanza made an emergency landing in Lake Wausau. Both Tiffany and the pilot ended up in the water, swam to safety, were picked up by emergency responders, taken to the hospital, and treated for minor injuries. Tiffany is running for governor on the Republican ticket in Wisconsin and has been endorsed by President Trump. I'm Julie Walker.
7: The McClatchy newspaper chain has made significant layoffs at the Miami Herald and other papers, cutting over 90 unionized journalists across 17 publications. This accounts for about 30% of McClatchy's unionized workforce. Breaking news and analysis at townhall.com. Correspondent Seth Sutel reports on the week ahead on Wall Street.
12: Markets are getting an important update on interest rates this week. The Federal Reserve is expected to raise its benchmark rate at its latest policy meeting, which winds up on Wednesday. Inflation has been consistently coming in ahead of the Fed's 2% target. Fed Chair Kevin Warsh has promised to deliver price stability. The Fed's main tool for fighting inflation is raising its short-term interest rate, which makes borrowing money more expensive. That has the effect of tapping the brakes on the economy. Markets are also getting an update on retail sales for August on Wednesday. That report could shed more light on how Americans are feeling about the economy. Seth Sutel, New York.
7: Celine Dion is back on stage in Paris after taking several years off. The Canadian superstar canceled her tours after being diagnosed with stiff person syndrome, a rare neurological disorder. More on these stories at townhall.com.
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14: High pressure settles in and that keeps the weather quiet for the next few days. And another front on the way brings some comfortable weather by Tuesday. Mostly clear, warm, and muggy tonight. Temperatures will stay in the lower 70s. Mostly sunny to partly cloudy Monday. Highs are in the upper 80s to near 90, and it's still humid on Monday. It feels better Tuesday. Plenty of sunshine, low humidity, with highs in the low to mid 80s. I'm meteorologist Amy Wilmoth in the NCN Weather Center.
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16: All right, we're back home from Dallas, and we'll recap the 2026 GOP midterm convention. We have audio from J.D. Vance's big speech last night, and we'll have some analysis on today's show. August Pfluger and Virginia Fox dropped by today. Two members of the House Republican Conference are here to talk news of the day. And today is the 25th anniversary of 9/11. Big interview later in the show today with former George W. Bush White House Press Secretary Ari Fleischer. He joins us to reflect on that terrible day and how America was changed forever. It is 9/11. I'm Scott Jennings, reporting for Salem and coming to you live today from Louisville, Kentucky. And on this day, 25 years ago, one of the darkest in American history, at 8:46 a.m., American Airlines Flight 11 slammed into the North Tower of the World Trade Center. 17 minutes later, United Airlines Flight 175 struck the South Tower, confirming that America was under attack. A third hijacked plane crashed into the Pentagon, and on a fourth plane, Flight 93, passengers learned what was happening. And they made a choice that still defines American courage today. They stormed the cockpit, forcing the plane down in a Pennsylvania field before the terrorists could reach another target in Washington. By the end of the morning, both towers had collapsed. Nearly 3,000 innocent people were murdered by 19 Al-Qaeda terrorists, radical Islamic terrorists. A nation in shock watched on their televisions as helpless office workers leapt to their deaths. And they also watched heroic firefighters run into burning buildings while everyone else was running out. Police officers, paramedics, and ordinary Americans risked everything to save people they had never met. Church pews filled with mourning Americans, frightened Americans seeking reassurance and comfort. Flags appeared on homes and porches, businesses and highway overpasses. For one powerful moment, Americans stopped seeing red and blue states, and instead we all together saw one nation under God. September the 11th reminds us that evil is real, freedom has enemies, and national security can never be taken for granted. It also reminds us what this country looks like at its best: brave, united, faithful, and unbreakable. And perhaps one of the most iconic moments of those chaotic few days after 9/11, President George W. Bush delivered a message to the world and rallied a nation. Cut one.
17: I want you all to know that America today is on bended knee in prayer for the people whose lives were lost here, for the workers who work here, for the families who mourn. This nation stands with the good people of New York City and New Jersey and Connecticut as we mourn the loss of thousands of our citizens. I can hear you!
16: Still makes the hair on the back of my neck stand up every time I see that video of W. A nation on its knees was brought to its feet by a president with a bullhorn standing atop the rubble and reminding us of the resilience that's embedded in every American. Today, we remember every life that was stolen, every family that was changed forever, and every hero who ran towards danger. We remember because history must not be sanitized. Radical Islamic terrorism was real then, and it is real today. We honor every life lost and every hero because their sacrifice must never be reduced to a footnote. And 25 years later, on today's show, we will keep the promise to never forget. More on the 25th anniversary of 9/11 throughout the show today. Other news, last night the Republicans wrapped up their midterm convention in Dallas, Texas, 2 days worth of it. Vice President J.D. Vance delivered last evening's big speech. Let's hear some of that. Cut number two.
18: Now, we live, of course, in an imperfect world of fallen men. We live in the city of man, not the city of God. But I believe that our founders built this nation on a promise that echoes our Creator, that every American child is born an heir, is born with a birthright, born with the right to inherit the blessings of the greatest country on earth, not because of who their parents are, not because of what they look like or where they come from, but because they are Americans and this is our country.
16: Also on the podium last night was House Speaker Mike Johnson, who never fails to cut to the chase. Cut number three.
19: On America's 250th anniversary, it now falls to us to fight to preserve the country that we all love. It's now being attacked from within. That's the reason. Now, you've heard many times here in Dallas that this election presents a glaring contrast for America, and it truly is a contrast between common sense and crazy. And Republicans stand for common sense, of course. We stand for our nation's founding principles. The Democrat Party, on the other hand, has been taken over by crazy far-left radicals. It's not just Hassan Piker and Bernie Sanders and AOC and Abdul al-Sayed and Zoran Mandani. I hate to tell you, there are many, many more. And this is no longer the Democrat Party that we once knew. This is a new Democrat Party. And they're against everything that they used to stand for.
16: Last night, Donald Trump, the president, returned to the stage. This midterm convention was his idea, and he left the Republicans with his final thought. Cut five.
20: Defeat the communists. We will reject. And that's what they are. They're not socialists. They're not Democrats. They're communists. We will reject these radical left lunatics.
16: So having attended this convention and broadcast there from the last 2 days, I'll give you my opinion. This was a good idea by the Republicans. You got the sense in the arena that Republicans were a little tired of operating from the back foot, and they needed a little pep rally from the president and some messaging from their party leadership to meet the challenge of this midterm election. And they got that over the last 2 days. It was well managed and the stagecraft was excellent. Elections analyst Henry Olson comes by later this hour to talk to us about where the Republicans stand just 53 days out from the midterm. Oh, by the way, what were the Democrats doing yesterday while the Republicans were talking about tax cuts, common sense, and strong borders? Well, Congressman Al Green of Texas was holding a press conference to complain that transgender illegal aliens weren't getting their transgender hormones while in federal custody. Don't believe me? Listen to yourself. Cut 12.
0: Dear Secretary Mullen, I write to express my deep concern over reports of hazardous conditions for transgender immigrants in Immigration and Customs Enforcement ICE detention facilities, resulting from deliberate agency policies. Some things bear repeating. This is a result of deliberate agency policies, including the denial of medical care and removal of protections for transgender individuals. In recent months, the federal government has halted the provision of specialized medical care for transgender detainees.
16: Transgender hormones for illegal aliens seems to be the top priority for the Democrats in the House today. One other thing to note this morning, one of the Lindsey Clancy jurors appeared on CBS with Gail King, and in a revealing moment, the juror admitted that the lone holdout juror, the male, was a black male. And you have to hear this exchange and hear Gail King's reaction. Cut number 8.
21: I'm curious about the jurors themselves, because we know it was 9 women, 3 men. What was the age range? What was the racial makeup? I haven't heard any of that. What was it?
22: 70-ish to 22.
21: Mm-hmm.
22: And one person of color, and then everybody else was white. A lot of the jurors had children.
21: Uh-huh. And one person of color, was a person of color a woman or a man?
22: A man.
21: A man. Is a holdout juror a person of a black man?
22: Yes.
21: A black man is a holdout juror?
22: Yes.
21: Well, I have to sit with that for just a second.
16: That's one of those moments on live TV when you see somebody realizing what they just did and having no idea what to do about it. Now, for days, the liberal white women on this jury have been slandering this brave, lone, holdout juror. They've been calling him stupid, going after his intellect and character. And now we know it was an African-American male they were going after. 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We'll have August Pfluger from Texas right after this on the Scott Jennings Show. You know, we hear a lot these days about conviction, but real conviction isn't measured by what you say when it's easy. It is measured by what you're willing to do when your beliefs are tested. And that's what makes Charlie Kirk, American martyr, worth watching. Oh, our friend Charlie. At its heart, this is not a political story. It is the story of a man whose Christian faith shaped his character, guided his decisions, and gave him the courage to stand firm in the face of opposition. Charlie understood that faith isn't something that we practice for an hour on Sunday and then leave it behind. It's meant to influence how we live, how we lead, and how we serve others every day. Charlie's story challenges each of us to consider the legacy that we're building through our own faithfulness and whether we are willing to live boldly for Christ when it matters most. Go to angel.com/SJ. Do it today. Become an Angel Guild member. And when you do, you can watch Charlie Kirk, American Martyr, and help bring more stories of faith, courage, and conviction to audiences around the world.
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16: Friday, September the 11th. Welcome back to the show. Our next guest is Congressman August Pfluger of Texas, former Air Force fighter pilot and chairman of the Republican Study Committee. August, welcome back to the Scott Jennings Show. Let's start with 9/11. It's 25th anniversary today. You served our nation. Talk to us about your feelings here 25 years on from that terrible day.
31: Scott, thanks for having me as always. Great to see you. It's hard to believe it's been 25 years. And, you know, when I woke up this morning, turned the TV on, was watching the footage of the airplanes hitting the towers and the airplane, the aftermath at the Pentagon. And, you know, it really is. It's tough. It was very emotional. I'm much more emotional than it has been in the past years. I remember back to being in pilot training. I was about a week and a half away from graduating from flight training. Obviously, that changed everything for my career, professional career. I think to the people in my pilot training class who have lost their lives and sacrificed their lives in the defense of this country in the aftermath of 9/11. And as I went to a community event this morning in my district with the 2,977 flags around the memorial, we have a memorial in the district, you know, representing that we will never forget. What I thought to myself was, I sure hope that some of these people, these extremists that are in our country, can name the fact that this was a radical Islamic jihadist terror group that attacked us, that we should never forget that, that they hate our way of life, they hate our freedoms, they hate what we stand for, they hate the Christianity and the foundation of our country, and we're going to continue to protect this country for another 250 years, and if we have to fight back, we will, and I think that will represent the sacrifices made by those first responders, by our military, and obviously the innocent victims. And I ended my remarks this morning by saying, let's think about what Flight 93, United Flight 93, meant to our country. These were people that never met each other. They probably had differences in political opinions, yet they united behind the flag. They united behind being American and loving this country to prevent further tragic death. And we can do that. We can do that in this country. We can unite. We can come together. But it takes us calling out the evil that is out there. And there is a lot of evil in the world right now.
16: I certainly see a few politicians today who are willing to go as far as calling it terrorism, but they just can't quite get to radical Islamic terrorism, which is exactly what it was. It was a threat then. It's a threat now. And the more we never forget that, the better off we'll be and the safer we'll be. August, you were at the Republican convention in Dallas the last couple of days. Here's my question. Did the Republican Party settle on a message that can carry the GOP to victories in the November midterm? If so, what was it?
31: Well, I thought the energy was fantastic. I think the speakers were great. The president was obviously excited to be there. This was his idea. And I think it's simple. Number one, our track record shows that we love this country. Not a single Democrat voted to lower your taxes. Not a single Democrat voted to secure the border. Not a single Democrat in recent months has voted to support the military and secure our country and our interests around the world. But Republicans have done that. We have a solid track record. And number two, we're fighting back against crazy. And that's really the contrast in this election. We need everyone to come out and vote. We need the energy to maintain those 2024 levels. And I do think that that was accomplished, and there's a lot of work to be done in the next 50 days. Our agenda is not complete. We need to maintain the majority in the House. We need to continue to go on. And I do think that this midterm convention achieved those objectives. And now it's up to our country. It's up to every American to come out and have their voice heard.
16: 30 seconds, August. The Congress has a couple of weeks worth of work left before the election. What do you expect to happen in the House? Are you guys waiting for things from the Senate? Give us a little legislative preview here in our remaining time.
31: Well, yes, we are waiting for some things from the Senate, obviously. But we'll finish up unfinished business in the House. And like I said, the agenda is not quite there, but we will do that. And then we'll send people back to their districts to communicate what happened in One Big Beautiful Bill and the fact that not a single Democrat voted to lower taxes, but every American family is enjoying those benefits. And I think in the next month or so, the job of every Republican is to convince their constituents that the job we have done is exactly what they asked us to do, which is a strong economy, lower taxes, and a strong military, and a secure border.
16: August Pfluger, congressman from Texas, is the chair of the Republican Study Committee in the House. August, thanks for your time today.
31: Thank you, Scott.
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7: The midterms are almost here, and Republicans could be in deep trouble. Polls show Democrats leading in key races. Tonight, Rob Finnerty on Newsmax reveals the growing threat from the DSA and the radical left. With less than 60 days to go, Finnerty says it's time for the GOP to hit the panic button. The House may go, and control of the Senate is up for grabs. Gas prices, mortgage rates, health care, and out-of-control national debt. Americans are angry, and the progressive left wants total control of Congress. Tallarico, El Sayed, AOC, Bernie Sanders. Finnerty reveals President Trump's secret plan to fight back and what you can do to help him. Don't miss Finnerty tonight at 8 p.m. Eastern on Newsmax. 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
0: Maybe this is you too. 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
17: We'll have a very warm and muggy start to the work week, but a cold front moves in late Monday, and it feels much better by Tuesday. Tonight, it's mostly clear, warm, and muggy. Temperatures will stay in the lower 70s. Mostly sunny to partly cloudy and still humid Monday. Highs are in the upper 80s to near 90. And then mainly sunny Tuesday. We'll have lower humidity with high temperatures in the low to mid 80s. I'm meteorologist Amy Wilmoth in the NCN Weather Center.
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15: Ready for some common common sense and a little Kentucky windage. Here's Scott Jennings.
16: It is Friday, September the 11th, 2026, the 25th anniversary of 9/11. We'll be talking about that throughout the show today. Honored by a new guest coming on the Scott Jennings Show here, one of the most common sense members of the United States House of Representatives. Her name is Virginia Fox. She's Congresswoman from the great state of North Carolina, stalwart conservative up on Capitol Hill. She currently chairs the House Rules Committee, and before that was chair of the House Education and Workforce Committee. This member of Congress, Congresswoman Fox, knows how the House works, and she knows how policy is made. Virginia Fox from North Carolina, welcome to the Scott Jennings Show.
1: Well, thank you very much for having me on your show. It's a real honor to be with you. And that's a great introduction. Would you like to come to North Carolina and travel around with me and introduce me? That would be great.
16: Well, it would be an honor to travel around with a legend like yourself in North Carolina. And I would gladly carve out time to do that. In fact, I was in North Carolina the other day. I was over at Pinehurst with one of your colleagues, Richard Hudson. I came down and saw him for a bit. Yeah. And I've got some good friends down there in your state, the Tar Heel State. Now, we have a little basketball rivalry between Kentucky and North Carolina, but we can set that aside for now, I think, if you'd like.
1: Well, I want you to know my office manager, she started out as an intern. She's been with me 20 years. She is a huge Kentucky fan, and so we don't get involved in talking about it, but I know she loves Kentucky. Her family's originally from there.
16: Well, I love to hear that. We Kentuckians, we tend to spread out across the political ecosystem and find our way. Well, I want to talk to you about a few issues. I know you've got some legislation you're working on and other things going on Capitol Hill, Congresswoman Fox. But I just wanted to start with the fact that it's 9/11. We've been getting remembrances from people and listening to some clips of things that we're all recalling from that day 25 years ago. I thought I might just start with that with you and ask, where were you on 9/11? What were you doing? And what is your memory from that day?
1: Well, I was in the General Assembly that day. I served 10 years in the North Carolina Senate. I was at a meeting to talk about our computer system. I wasn't particularly facile with the computer system, but they said I was a lot better off than most of the other 49 members of the state Senate. So I was in a meeting, and we were talking about some things, and somebody came into the room and said, wow, a plane has just hit one of the Twin Towers in New York. So we assumed immediately that it was an accident, and we went on with the meeting. And then in a few minutes, somebody came in again and said, whoops, another plane has hit. And so we stopped the meeting at that point and began watching TV. Like the rest of the country, we were flabbergasted, stunned, shocked, all of those feelings, couldn't understand how in the world a group of people had been able to pull off such a horrendous feat as to do that. And, you know, I'm reminded, I was listening to TV this morning a little bit. I don't watch TV, I listen. I'm always doing something else, but I had headphones on. And some commentator pointed out that one-third of the population of this country has been born since that day, and how important it is that we transmit to them the information about what happened. You know, as I was growing up, everybody could remember. I mean, I was alive when President Kennedy was shot, and that was a day everybody remembered. And then my father and mother's family or generation were talking about Pearl Harbor. And so there are significant dates in our history that people stop and tell you where they were when those things happened. I think most of the Pearl Harbor people who were alive, those people are gone. Fewer of us left to remember when President Kennedy was shot. I was in college at the time, and now we have 9/11 to think about.
16: Congresswoman Virginia Fox of North Carolina is our special guest here on the Scott Jennings Show. Yeah, I've been doing a lot of thinking about 9/11 and the issue you raised. We have so many millions of Americans now who weren't alive for that. And of course, it's been 25 years. And, you know, for those of us who were alive, we talk about our memories. It's our job to pass on our memories and our recollections. But as I do that and as we do that in our lives, I can't help but wonder what would happen if, God forbid, something like that happened in our country today. I think a lot of Americans wonder, are we so divided that we just wouldn't be able to find a way to pull ourselves together the way we did after September the 11th, 2001? How do you view that question today, given your perch there in the U.S. House?
1: Well, it certainly concerns me, too. We are very divided, and it is difficult, I think, at times to pull people together on certain issues. But I would pray and hope that if we were hit from outside again, that we would come together. But I frankly tell you that what worries me more than that, because I think our antenna are up about those things, I'm more worried about being taken down from the inside. And I would, if you've never read Abraham Lincoln's speech to the Young Men's Lyceum in 1832, he gave a fabulous speech, and he said, even then, we'd never be conquered from the outside, but if our demise would come, it would be from the inside. So I'm extremely worried about the young people who don't understand what happened on 9/11 and who want to turn our country into a socialistic hellhole. And I'm really worried about that. I'm worried more about the inside than I am the outside now.
16: President Lincoln said, if destruction be our lot, we must ourselves be its author and finisher. He was right then, and I think you're exactly right about the threat we face from the inside today. Congresswoman Virginia Fox of North Carolina is our conversation. I want to switch topics, Congresswoman Fox. You have a predominantly rural district in North Carolina, and like rural people all across the country, your district, I think, is particularly sensitive to what's going on with the United States Post Office and whether it's working and whether it's delivering the mail, how it's being run, how it's being managed. In fact, you've been a champion of making postal service more efficient and also fiscally responsible. The problem is, and a lot of folks are raising this up on Capitol Hill right now, is that fraud remains a major problem. There was a recent Inspector General report estimating $2 billion is lost revenue from fraud, stolen mail, and counterfeit packaging just this fiscal year alone. Why do you think it is that the Postal Service continues to struggle with these problems? And what's going on Capitol Hill to try to rein in postal fraud right now?
1: First, I want to say, Scott, I'm so proud of you for knowing that speech from Lincoln and being able to quote it. Not a lot of people know it, so I'm just really admire you for knowing it. Now back to the post office. You know, I've been using the post office since I was like in the second grade. I grew up in Western North Carolina, and mail was always extremely important. The post office, I think, is fundamentally broken. I have been on the oversight committee. You mentioned my other committees, but I'm on the oversight committee also. And the oversight committee has oversight of the post office. And I worked very hard several years ago with Carolyn Maloney from New York to pass a bill to reform the post office. And I was very hopeful at that time. But we just can't get the people in charge of the post office to take the reins and do what needs to be done to get rid of the waste, fraud, and abuse in the post office. I have been pounding on this the entire time I've been in Congress. And you're right, I'm in a rural area. The post offices are very, very important to us. You're right, the Office of Inspector General has found at least $2 billion in fraud of the $8 billion that the post office is saying it's going to lose this year. Well, if you were running a business and you had 25% of your losses in fraud, you'd immediately stop the fraud. You take action to do that. The post office has not done that. And they're off the shelf ways to stop that fraud. It can be done very quickly. The Office of Inspector General has told the post office that, but the leadership of the post office refuses to do it. And I'm frankly getting to the point where I'm tired of listening to them make promises. And I want to try to get Congress to do something to force them to staunch the bleeding that is occurring in the post office as a result of the fraud that's there.
16: Well, this fraud issue, along with many others, I think is on the minds of a lot of Americans right now. So thanks for your push on this. We'll be following this story. We look forward to following up with you in the weeks and months ahead. Before we go, I had one other issue I wanted to bring up. On September the 3rd, the House passed a bipartisan bill that you co-sponsored with Congressman Josh Gottheimer of New Jersey. The bill was called the it's a bill about holding higher education accountable for a hate-driven ADS activity targeting Jewish students and professors. Tell us about that.
1: Well, we all know, I think, that in 2023, the university communities across the country went crazy after Israel was hit by discriminating against Jewish students, Jewish faculty, Jewish people, and promoting anti-Semitism on their campuses. This bill will do something to punish schools who engage in boycotting, divestiture, and sanctions against Israel. It requires schools to tell Congress that they are not engaging in BDS activities and prove that they aren't with a report and a statement. If they do not do that, then they can lose their Title IV money, which goes to financial aid. And most schools in this country can't operate without taxpayer-funded financial aid. Or they could lose money for international education, which is Title VI.
16: That bill is called the Protect Economic and Academic Freedom Act. It's a bipartisan bill. People wonder sometimes, can the two parties work together? This bill proves that they can. Josh Gottheimer and our guest here today, Virginia Fox, passed this on September the 3rd. Congresswoman Fox, it's an honor to talk to you. Thanks for coming on the show. We'll look forward to following up and having you back very soon.
1: It's an honor to be with you too, Scott, and I look forward to talking to you again soon.
16: All right. Take care. Have a great day. I want to talk to you all about a movie that's coming out that I think you're going to love. It's from Focus Features, and it has the acclaimed director of Captain Phillips and Jason Bourne at the helm. And the movie is called The Uprising. The star of this movie is Andrew Garfield. You can witness the true story behind the legend of Robin Hood. With everything taken from him and with nothing left to lose, one man's stand against injustice will inspire a movement that will change everything. Witness the rise of Robin Hood. The movie is called The Uprising. It is now playing in theaters. Don't miss it. Discover it in Dolby Cinema. See it on the biggest screen that you can find. Elections analyst Henry Olson stops by after this on the Scott Jennings Show. Stay with us.
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0: 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Travel back to Philadelphia in 1776, where John Adams, Benjamin Franklin, Thomas Jefferson, and the Second Continental Congress have a small matter to settle, declaring independence from Britain. 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
3: Friday, September the 11th, we continue our ongoing conversation with elections analyst Henry Olson now. He's senior fellow at the Ethics and Public Policy Center. You can read his work in the Washington Post as well. Henry, welcome back to the show. Let's start here. The Republicans had a convention in Dallas, Texas, the last 2 days, wrapped up last night with a big speech from J.D. Vance. In your opinion, did the Republican Party settle on or crystallize a message that could help reverse the tide and get them on offense in the midterm here?
4: Yeah, I think the vice president's message was the road to take, which is that America needs opportunity for all. The Republican Party offers that regardless of your background. As long as you're here legally, you can move forward with us, and that the Democrats are crazy and that they're going to lead you downward. And I think that's the path that needs to be hewed to, you know, which is presenting a positive vision for the future, showing how the Republican record this last 2 years plays into that, and highlighting just what the Democrat Party has become. Every one of them isn't socialist, but they can't run a party without giving the socialists equal strength. And that's bad for America. That would be the Republican argument. I think the vice president crystallized it.
3: Of course, we were in Texas, so a lot of people in the hall were talking about the Texas Senate race, including President Trump, who talked quite a bit about the attorney general, Ken Paxton, and his Democratic opponent, James Tallarico. You know, for a long time over the summer, Republicans have been fretting about this. Now today we have news that the cavalry is coming. We've got the Senate Leadership Fund pouring in, I think, over $13 million in three markets so far. You've got President Trump's outside vehicle coming in as well. So the Republican money is starting to show up to define Tallarico. The polling here, most of it has Tallarico up, if only by a couple of points. Should the Republicans continue to be worried, or is this the beginning of basically getting Texas back to where you would expect Texas to be?
4: You know, worried is an overstatement. Concerned, yes, because we know that Paxton has negatives. We know that all the polls don't mean nothing. You know, that the president's own pollster participated in a poll for AARP that had Tallarico up 4 points. But we know a couple of things. One, polls at this time of year across the country, as Patrick Ruffini has pointed out, overstate Democrats historically. Two, we know wavering partisans tend to return to their party over the course of a campaign. And it's wavering partisans are why Tallarico even has a shot. And three, we know that Tallarico has said a lot of things that are going to freak out wavering Republicans. And that's what the message that the tens of millions of dollars is going to spend. I don't think that Paxton should be rated a favorite, but I don't think that he should be rated an underdog either. Let's see where this race plays out. Concerned, not worried, is the way I think Republicans ought to look at it.
3: Henry, let me ask you about two other Senate races. This was also on the lips of a lot of Republicans down in Dallas, New Hampshire and Minnesota. I think New Hampshire, the Republicans there have nominated a Sununu and a former senator at that. I think he has a real chance to win in New Hampshire. And then there was a poll this week that came out showing Michelle Tafoya up in Minnesota, just a couple of points behind Peggy Flanagan in that race up there. We don't think of these states as being red states necessarily, but it may be that the Republicans are on offense or at least have a chance in those two places. What do you make of them?
4: Yeah, I'd say have a chance is the best way to put it, is that neither state is good terrain for Republicans. You know, both went for Biden, went for Clinton, went for

0: or Harris. So, you know, you're climbing uphill. But first of all, Sununu is a strong candidate. Polls have consistently shown him doing better than a generic Republican would do there. That's got to give Republicans hope. And Tafoya is a good first-time candidate, not a convention. She's conservative, but not a conventional conservative, you know, comes from the world of NFL sports, having been a star sideline reporter. And Peggy Flanagan, she's not a DSA candidate, but she's pretty out there. And that's too far left for a statewide electorate like Minnesota. It's certainly enough to mean that Tafoya and Sununu should feel comfortable going up on the air. The question is, on October 1, will the Senate Leadership Fund, will the Trump MAGA PAC look at the polling and say, this has got a chance to pull an upset? I think they've got 3 to 4 weeks to show that they can do it. But the initial polling is good, and the favorable candidate dynamics, pro-Sununu, anti-Flanagan, are good for Republicans in both places.
1: Yeah, and I think in New Hampshire, the governor's race there will tilt Republican with Kelly Ayotte. That should help Sununu as well. Henry Olson is our big elections analyst here at the Scott Jennings Show. He's senior fellow at the Ethics and Public Policy Center. You can also read his stuff in the Washington Post. Henry, we'll have you back in a few days and check in on the midterms. Just a little over 50 days to go. We look forward to your analysis throughout the rest of the season. All right, we take a break. When we come back, more remembrance of 9/11, 25th anniversary after this. Stay with us.
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16: State-run media in Iran says an Iranian commercial vessel has been struck off Keshem Island in the Strait of Hormuz. One person killed, four wounded. Separately, the United Kingdom Maritime Trade Operations Monitor reporting a vessel was hit early Sunday by a projectile while transiting the strait. No other details. President Trump says the war with Iran will probably end sometime after the midterm elections in November. Speaking with reporters at the Irish Gulf tournament, Mr. Trump indicated that the war would be concluded soon afterward, and then gas prices would fall. Oil prices did drop a bit on Friday, but not sharply. Weekly gains after soaring above $100 per barrel. President Trump has promised to grant every American adult $5,000 if the GOP wins, and he's not backing down.
17: The $5,000 is going to happen 100%. And the reason is because our country is taking in trillions and trillions of dollars. And it's going to happen because the people deserve it, because they were treated so badly by the Democrats and by Biden.
16: The president speaking at Shannon Airport in Ireland. He also announced that he plans to remove a 10% tariff on Irish whiskey. A Michigan teen who stopped a deadly mall shooting has been sentenced not for the shooting but for carrying the gun that helped him intervene.
18: 19-year-old Martinez Long received 2 years probation after using a pistol to stop a gunman who had already killed one person. The judge recognized Long's self-defense and defense of others, but said he violated Michigan's under-21 concealed carry restriction. If Long completes therapy and safety classes, the charge may be expunged. Ron Taylor reporting.
16: Wall Street is heading into Fed Week with Wednesday's interest rate decision set to dominate trading. More on these stories from townhall.com.
19: The midterms are almost here, and Republicans could be in deep trouble. Polls show Democrats leading in key races. Tonight, Rob Finnerty on Newsmax reveals the growing threat from the DSA and the radical left. With less than 60 days to go, Finnerty says it's time for the GOP to hit the panic button. The House may go, and control of the Senate is up for grabs. Gas prices, mortgage rates, health care, and out-of-control national debt. Americans are angry, and the progressive left wants total control of Congress. Tallarico, El Sayed, AOC, Bernie Sanders. Finnerty reveals President Trump's secret plan to fight back and what you can do to help him. Don't miss Finnerty tonight at 8 p.m. Eastern on Newsmax. 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
16: Diesel prices reaching all-time highs. Jason Kurtz says $6 for diesel does not help when farmers like himself are already squeezed by rising costs.
20: We have to harvest. We have to run the machines. We have to use the diesel. So bottom line is it cuts into our bottom line. Things are already tight with input prices on the front end when we plant and everything is going way up. Chemical, fertilizer, but now you add the fuel in, it hurts during the harvest.
16: At one fuel station in San Diego, diesel retailing for $9.99 a gallon. Truckers use diesel also. The McClatchy newspaper chain making significant layoffs at the Miami Herald and other papers. Other news organizations like USA Today and the AP also making recent layoffs. These changes reflect the industry's struggle with shifting audience behaviors and revenue challenges. News at townhall.com. New facts are being found out about the closest planet to the sun.
21: A new study shows that Mercury may be shrinking faster than expected. Scientists from the German Aerospace Center reported Thursday that Mercury's shrinkage may be 30% greater than previously believed. They say that represents a loss in diameter of as much as 14 miles, significant for a planet that is barely 3,000 miles across. Mercury has been shrinking ever since its formation because of internal cooling. Keith Peters reports.
16: Los Angeles Rams star Myles Garrett expected to miss at least four games because of a knee injury that requires arthroscopic surgery. Garrett was ineffective in the Rams' 27-7 loss to San Francisco and Australia. And the University of Texas is now number one in the AP College football poll. The Longhorns beat Ohio State 24-23 in a nail-biter. The Buckeyes dropping to number six. More on these stories at townhall.com.
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1: High pressure settles in, and that keeps the weather quiet for the next few days. And another front on the way brings some comfortable weather by Tuesday. Mostly clear, warm, and muggy tonight. Temperatures will stay in the lower 70s. Mostly sunny to partly cloudy Monday. Highs are in the upper 80s to near 90, and it's still humid on Monday. It feels better Tuesday. Plenty of sunshine, low humidity, with highs in the low to mid 80s. I'm meteorologist Amy Wilmoth in the NCN Weather Center.
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6: We'll have a very warm and muggy start to the work week, but a cold front moves in late Monday, and it feels much better by Tuesday. Tonight, it's mostly clear, warm, and muggy. Temperatures will stay in the lower 70s. Mostly sunny to partly cloudy and still humid Monday. Highs are in the upper 80s to near 90. And then mainly sunny Tuesday. We'll have lower humidity with high temperatures in the low to mid 80s. I'm meteorologist Amy Wilmoth in the NCN Weather Center.
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3: News this hour from Town Hall. I'm John Scott. Iran says one of its cargo ships was struck at the Strait of Hormuz Sunday, while Iran-backed Houthis in Yemen claim new attacks on Saudi Arabia.
4: Iranian state media reporting one person was killed and four injured when an Iranian cargo ship came under attack in the Strait of Hormuz. U.S. military has previously struck Iranian-flagged vessels as part of its blockade of Iranian ports. This comes a day before Iran plans to brief countries in the region on its contested efforts to manage shipping traffic in that key oil passageway. Elsewhere in the region, Iran-backed Houthi rebels in Yemen said they fired drones and missiles toward neighboring Saudi Arabia, targeting a military base. I'm Julie Walker.
3: President Trump announcing Sunday he will remove a 10% tariff on Irish whiskey. But other countries won't be so lucky.
5: We don't want to have deficits with nations. We want to have surpluses or at least break-evens. But we have other presidents have allowed tremendous deficits, and we're not going to have that.
3: The president, who wrapped up a two-day visit to Ireland, says other tariffs on European Union products will stay. The president calling on Ukrainian President Volodymyr Zelensky to halt strikes on Russian diesel fuel infrastructure, saying those attacks are causing a global shortage. His comments in Ireland came hours after a large-scale drone strike overnight killed and injured civilians in Russia and Ukraine. Indonesian rescuers say about 129 passengers and crew are missing after a ferry carrying more than 240 people overturned in bad weather in the Java Sea. At least 108 people were rescued. The bodies of six passengers were recovered Sunday as that search operation expanded in waters around the vessel's last known position. More on these stories from townhall.com.
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3: Some Hollywood figures who previously supported Democratic campaigns appear increasingly disillusioned with the party ahead of the 2026 midterm.
7: Screenwriter Greg Hurwitz and other entertainment industry activists reportedly cite party infighting, progressive policies, and the defense of President Biden as reasons for stepping back. Hurwitz has re-registered as an independent after criticizing what he called heavy-handed tactics and ideological extremism. The shift could affect the Democratic campaign's ability to produce high-profile advertising and political messaging. Ron Taylor reporting.
3: The CEO of Anthropic says the artificial intelligence industry should slow its fast-moving development to give safety measures time to catch up. Without such a slowdown, Dario Amodei warned that AI could be capable of, within 6 to 12 months, of leading a swarm that could take over the entire Internet, among other risks. News at townhall.com. Big upset in the top 25 college football last Saturday night.
8: Quarterback Arch Manning in number 4 Texas stunned top-ranked Ohio State 24-23. The Longhorns rallied from a 20-point fourth-quarter deficit to win it on Hollywood Smothers' one-yard touchdown with 25 seconds left. The Buckeyes appeared in complete control after a dominant three quarters that built a 23-3 lead. But Texas rallied behind Manning, whose touchdown pass to Ryan Wingo early in the fourth started the comeback.
3: That's correspondent Andrew Stewart. And Texas is the new number one in the Associated Press Top 25 College Football Poll. Georgia and Notre Dame held their places at number 2 and number 3. Indiana and Miami moved up to number 4 and 5, respectively. Ohio State dropping out of the top 5 for the first time in 2 seasons. More on these stories at townhall.com.
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10: High pressure settles in, and that keeps the weather quiet for the next few days. And another front on the way brings some comfortable weather by Tuesday. Mostly clear, warm, and muggy tonight. Temperatures will stay in the lower 70s. Mostly sunny to partly cloudy Monday. Highs are in the upper 80s to near 90, and it's still humid on Monday. It feels better Tuesday. Plenty of sunshine, low humidity, with highs in the low to mid 80s. I'm meteorologist Amy Wilmoth in the NCN Weather Center.
0: 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We've got you by the ears. Yeah.

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5: We'll have a very warm and muggy start to the work week, but a cold front moves in late Monday, and it feels much better by Tuesday. Tonight, it's mostly clear, warm, and muggy. Temperatures will stay in the lower 70s. Mostly sunny to partly cloudy and still humid Monday. Highs are in the upper 80s to near 90. And then mainly sunny Tuesday. We'll have lower humidity with high temperatures in the low to mid 80s. I'm meteorologist Amy Wilmoth in the NCN Weather Center.
6: 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We've got you by the ears. 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
5: News this hour from Town Hall, I'm John Scott. President Trump predicts the end of the war with Iran will come after the midterms.
6: Iran will end right after the midterms, maybe before, but it'll end right after the midterms. Gasoline's going to drop like a rock.
7: Trump says he won't make a bad deal for the U.S., pressed by reporters for more.
6: We'll ultimately get out unless we decide to stay and keep the oil, like Venezuela.
7: Trump made the remarks speaking at his golf course in Ireland where he was attending the Irish Open. Earlier, Iran's president posted on social media, "Our people can't be bullied into submission. Iran won't surrender." Iranian leaders are meeting with Gulf countries Monday to discuss a Strait of Hormuz deal without the U.S. I'm Julie Walker.
5: Senator Tom Cotton acknowledges that inflation is hurting Americans, but says success at Iran is key to helping them.
8: It was 9% under Joe Biden. We got it down to nearly 3%. That's not good enough. We need to do more. But one way to do more is to increase the flow of oil in the global economy. And fortunately, one of the best countries doing that is here in America. And we can pump more oil and gas here in America. That will help bring down the price of gas and diesel. And we can also make sure that our Arab friends in the Middle East are able to produce their oil and get it through the strait.
5: Senator Cotton, an Arkansas Republican, made his comments to the Salem Radio Network. There's a flaw in Georgia's voting equipment that can allow voters to be matched to their ballots after they've been cast. Election security advocates are urging Georgia officials to fix the issue before the November election. State election officials say they've taken steps to address the potential harm, but some advocates say the state is not going far enough. Brianna Stewart scored 22 points. Jackie Young added 18, and the U.S. beat France 97-79 to win its fifth consecutive Women's FIBA World Cup Championship. More on these stories from townhall.com.
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5: Britain's new Labour Prime Minister is promising more government control, but critics warn his economic agenda could drive investment and wealth creators out of the country. Correspondent Bob Agnew with details in this report.
10: Andy Burnham says Britain took a wrong turn in the 1980s, blaming privatization, austerity, and deindustrialization for today's problems. Conservatives say his prescription means higher taxes, more spending, and less economic freedom, and accuse him of looking backward instead of creating the growth Britain needs. Bob Agnew reporting.
5: In 2025, approximately 16,500 millionaires left the UK. This marked a significant decline in the country's millionaire population, attributed to high taxes and economic conditions. Several billionaires have also relocated from Britain, primarily due to changes in tax policies. News at townhall.com. Cartel drones getting taken down on the southern border.
11: The U.S. military is using high-energy lasers to destroy cartel drones operating near the southern border. Suspected cartel drone activity in the Rio Grande Valley is down 75%. Officials say the lasers have defeated 11 drones, part of more than 300 takedowns this year, including 100 in August. Cartels have been flying the drones to watch U.S. agents and move drugs and migrants. The lasers destroy the aircraft instead of only jamming them, forcing the cartels to change routes. Willie Nelson, Washington.
5: Officials in Los Angeles County say dozens of small earthquakes occurred within the area across a 24-hour period. It started Friday night when a magnitude 2.5 earthquake hit Ventura County. The last earthquake that was reported happened in the Los Angeles area on Saturday afternoon. According to the U.S. Geological Survey, more than six dozen smaller earthquakes shook the area from Friday to Saturday. More on these stories at townhall.com.
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13: High pressure settles in, and that keeps the weather quiet for the next few days. And another front on the way brings some comfortable weather by Tuesday. Mostly clear, warm, and muggy tonight. Temperatures will stay in the lower 70s. Mostly sunny to partly cloudy Monday. Highs are in the upper 80s to near 90, and it's still humid on Monday. It feels better Tuesday. Plenty of sunshine, low humidity, with highs in the low to mid 80s. I'm meteorologist Amy Wilmoth in the NCN Weather Center.
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9: We'll have a very warm and muggy start to the work week, but a cold front moves in late Monday, and it feels much better by Tuesday. Tonight, it's mostly clear, warm, and muggy. Temperatures will stay in the lower 70s. Mostly sunny to partly cloudy and still humid Monday. Highs are in the upper 80s to near 90. And then mainly sunny Tuesday. We'll have lower humidity with high temperatures in the low to mid 80s. I'm meteorologist Amy Wilmoth in the NCN Weather Center.
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9: News this hour from Town Hall, I'm John Scott. President Trump telling Ukraine's president to stop attacking Russia's diesel fuel refineries. More from Donna Warder.
10: While attending a tournament at his golf club in Dunbeg, Ireland, President Donald Trump seemed to at least partly blame Ukrainian President Volodymyr Zelensky for a shortage of diesel fuel.
11: Mr. Zelensky has to do one thing. He has to stop knocking out diesel fuel in Russia. Let him go after targets, but not diesel fuel, because he's causing a shortage of diesel. This isn't done by the Middle East. This is done by what's happening with Russia and Ukraine. So we spoke to Mr. Zelensky about it. There are plenty of other targets. Don't hit diesel fuel.
10: On Friday, the price of diesel hit a record price in the U.S., soaring to $6.05 a gallon. I'm Donna Warder.
9: 25 years after 9/11, one historian says predictions of American decline have been proven wrong. More from correspondent Richard Boyd.
12: Niall Ferguson argues that the United States remains the world's leading economic and military power. America's share of G7 economic output has grown since 2001, while the shale revolution sharply increased domestic oil and natural gas production. Ferguson says the dollar remains a global safe haven and that America's rivals face even deeper problems, leaving the United States still number one by most measures. Richard Boyd reporting.
9: To help get a sweeping cryptocurrency bill across the line, President Trump agreeing to new ethics provisions. Republicans say Mr. Trump has agreed to a significant requirement to either divest or place in a blind trust any financial interest in an entity that issues cryptocurrencies. The new measures will also give state attorneys general a role in enforcing the new law. More on these stories from townhall.com.
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9: A congressman from Wisconsin swims to safety after his plane lands in a lake.
14: Congressman Tom Tiffany says he was flying back from the La Crosse County Lincoln Day dinner when the small plane he was in lost power as it approached Wausau Downtown Airport. The pilot of the single-engine four-seat Bonanza made an emergency landing in Lake Wausau. Both Tiffany and the pilot ended up in the water, swam to safety, were picked up by emergency responders, taken to the hospital, and treated for minor injuries. Tiffany is running for governor on the Republican ticket in Wisconsin and has been endorsed by President Trump. I'm Julie Walker.
9: Apple's latest iPhones come with new features and hefty price tags. Here are some tips. Avoid exposing your phone to extreme temperatures, which can damage the battery. Don't let your phone die or charge it to 100%, which both can cause stress to the battery. News and analysis at townhall.com. Correspondent Seth Sotel reports on the big week ahead on Wall Street.
15: Markets are getting an important update on interest rates this week. The Federal Reserve is expected to raise its benchmark rate at its latest policy meeting, which winds up on Wednesday. Inflation has been consistently coming in ahead of the Fed's 2% target. Fed Chair Kevin Warsh has promised to deliver price stability. The Fed's main tool for fighting inflation is raising its short-term interest rate, which makes borrowing money more expensive. That has the effect of tapping the brakes on the economy. Markets are also getting an update on retail sales for August on Wednesday. That report could shed more light on how Americans are feeling about the economy. Seth Sutel, New York.
9: President Trump wants the Smithsonian Institution to install a colossal statue of George Washington outside the National Museum of American History. He's also asked for a special exhibit honoring Washington to run through February 22nd. More of these stories at townhall.com.
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17: High pressure settles in, and that keeps the weather quiet for the next few days. And another front on the way brings some comfortable weather by Tuesday. Mostly clear, warm, and muggy tonight. Temperatures will stay in the lower 70s. Mostly sunny to partly cloudy Monday. Highs are in the upper 80s to near 90, and it's still humid on Monday. It feels better Tuesday. Plenty of sunshine, low humidity, with highs in the low to mid 80s. I'm meteorologist Amy Wilmoth in the NCN Weather Center.
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5: We'll have a very warm and muggy start to the work week, but a cold front moves in late Monday, and it feels much better by Tuesday. Tonight, it's mostly clear, warm, and muggy. Temperatures will stay in the lower 70s. Mostly sunny to partly cloudy and still humid Monday. Highs are in the upper 80s to near 90. And then mainly sunny Tuesday. We'll have lower humidity with high temperatures in the low to mid-80s. I'm meteorologist Amy Wilmoth in the NCN Weather Center.
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5: News this hour from Town Hall, I'm John Scott. On the sidelines of a golf tournament at President Trump's golf club in Dunburg, Ireland, the president told reporters that Ukraine attacking diesel fuel refineries in Russia is creating a diesel fuel shortage.
6: Mr. Zelensky has to do one thing. He has to stop knocking out diesel fuel in Russia. Let him go after targets, but not diesel fuel, because he's causing a shortage of diesel. This isn't done by the Middle East. This is done by what's happening with Russia and Ukraine. So we spoke to Mr. Zelensky about it. There are plenty of other targets. Don't hit diesel fuel.
5: Diesel prices at an all-time high in the U.S., hurting truckers and farmers, both necessary to a healthy economy. The 25-year mark has now passed, but the pain and suffering continues as so many first responders and Manhattan residents have respiratory illnesses and cancer relating to 9/11 toxins in New York City. More from Laura Winters.
7: The 9/11 Victims Compensation Fund reports an enormous number of people have passed away from the toxins at Ground Zero, close to 9,000 to date, triple the number of people killed on September 11th, 25 years ago. Close to 60,000 first responders, news reporters, photographers, and Manhattan residents have been diagnosed with 9/11-related cancer from being exposed to the toxic air and toxic debris. The numbers tragically growing by the day. Laura Winters reporting.
5: Amazon suspending its partnership with 21 Air after one of the cargo carrier's planes careened off a Miami runway last week and killed five people. The Boeing 767 came in fast and then barreled roughly 1,300 feet past the end of the runway and smashed into a van carrying workers at a plane cleaning company. All five people who died were in the van. More on these stories from townhall.com.
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5: New facts are being found about the closest planet to the sun.
10: A new study shows that Mercury may be shrinking faster than expected. Scientists from the German Aerospace Center reported Thursday that Mercury's shrinkage may be 30% greater than previously believed. They say that represents a loss in diameter of as much as 14 miles, significant for a planet that is barely 3,000 miles across. Mercury has been shrinking ever since its formation because of internal cooling. Keith Peters reporting.
5: Los Angeles Rams star Myles Garrett expected to miss at least four games because of a knee injury that requires arthroscopic surgery. Garrett was ineffective in the Rams' 27-7 loss to San Francisco in Australia. The University of Texas now number one in the AP College football poll. The Longhorns beat Ohio State 24-23 in a nail-biter. The Buckeyes, they dropped to number six. News at townhall.com. President Trump calling on the Smithsonian to install a colossal statue of George Washington. More from Donna Warder.
11: In a Truth Social post Friday night, President Donald Trump called on the Smithsonian to replace the Infinity sculpture in front of the National Museum of American History with a 30-foot statue of George Washington. Trump is also asking for a George Washington exhibit to run through February 22, 2032, the 300th anniversary of Washington's birth. And for Constitution Day on September 17th, Trump wants the Smithsonian to install in the museum's Flag Hall the same 11-foot George Washington statue that was recently featured at the Freedom 250 IndyCar race. It's not clear whether Trump has the power to order the museum to make the changes. Donna Warder, Washington.
5: Sunday night football, the New York Giants defeat the Dallas Cowboys 28-20. More on these stories at townhall.com.
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13: High pressure settles in, and that keeps the weather quiet for the next few days. And another front on the way brings some comfortable weather by Tuesday. Mostly clear, warm, and muggy tonight. Temperatures will stay in the lower 70s. Mostly sunny to partly cloudy Monday. Highs are in the upper 80s to near 90, and it's still humid on Monday. It feels better Tuesday. Plenty of sunshine, low humidity, with highs in the low to mid 80s. I'm meteorologist Amy Wilmoth in the NCN Weather Center.
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5: We'll have a very warm and muggy start to the work week, but a cold front moves in late Monday, and it feels much better by Tuesday. Tonight, it's mostly clear, warm, and muggy. Temperatures will stay in the lower 70s. Mostly sunny to partly cloudy and still humid Monday. Highs are in the upper 80s to near 90. And then mainly sunny Tuesday. We'll have lower humidity with high temperatures in the low to mid 80s. I'm meteorologist Amy Wilmoth in the NCN Weather Center.
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5: News this hour from Town Hall. I'm John Scott. Iran says one of its cargo ships was struck in the Strait of Hormuz Sunday, while Iran-backed Houthis and Yemen claimed new attacks on Saudi Arabia.
6: Iranian state media reporting one person was killed and four injured when an Iranian cargo ship came under attack in the Strait of Hormuz. U.S. military has previously struck Iranian-flagged vessels as part of its blockade of Iranian ports. This comes a day before Iran plans to brief countries in the region on its contested efforts to manage shipping traffic in that key oil passageway. Elsewhere in the region, Iran-backed Houthi rebels in Yemen said they fired drones and missiles toward neighboring Saudi Arabia, targeting a military base. I'm Julie Walker.
5: President Trump announced Sunday he will remove a 10% tariff on Irish whiskey, but other countries won't be so lucky.
7: We don't want to have deficits with nations. We want to have surpluses or at least break-evens. But we have other presidents have allowed tremendous deficits, and we're not going to have that.
5: The president, who wrapped up a two-day visit to Ireland, says other tariffs on European Union products will stay. President Trump calling on Ukrainian President Volodymyr Zelensky to halt strikes on Russian diesel fuel infrastructure, saying those attacks are causing a global shortage. His comments in Ireland came hours after large-scale drone strikes overnight killed and injured civilians in Russia and Ukraine. Indonesian rescuers say about 129 passengers and crew are still missing after a ferry carrying more than 240 people overturned in bad weather in the Java Sea. At least 108 people were rescued. The bodies of six passengers recovered Sunday as the search expanded in waters around the vessel's last known position. More on these stories at townhall.com.
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5: Some Hollywood figures who previously supported Democratic campaigns appear increasingly disillusioned with the party ahead of the 2026 midterms.
9: Screenwriter Greg Hurwitz and other entertainment industry activists reportedly cite party infighting, progressive policies, and the defense of President Biden as reasons for stepping back. Hurwitz has re-registered as an independent after criticizing what he called heavy-handed tactics and ideological extremism. The shift could affect the Democratic campaign's ability to produce high-profile advertising and political messaging. Ron Taylor reporting.
5: The CEO of Anthropic says the artificial intelligence industry should slow its fast-moving development to give safety measures time to catch up. Without such a slowdown, Dario Amodei warned that AI could be capable within 6 to 12 months of leading a swarm that could take over the entire Internet, among other risks. News at townhall.com. Big upset in top 25 college football Saturday night.
10: Quarterback Arch Manning and number 4 Texas stunned top-ranked Ohio State 24-23. The Longhorns rallied from a 20-point fourth-quarter deficit to win it on Hollywood Smothers' one-yard touchdown with 25 seconds left. The Buckeyes appeared in complete control after a dominant three quarters that built a 23-3 lead. But Texas rallied behind Manning, whose touchdown pass to Ryan Wingo early in the fourth started the comeback.
5: That's correspondent Andrew Stewart. And Texas is the new number one in the Associated Press Top 25 College Football Poll. Georgia and Notre Dame held their places at number 2 and number 3. Indiana and Miami moving up to number 4 and 5, respectively. Ohio State dropped out of the top 5 for the first time in two seasons. More on these stories at townhall.com.
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13: High pressure settles in, and that keeps the weather quiet for the next few days. And another front on the way brings some comfortable weather by Tuesday. Mostly clear, warm, and muggy tonight. Temperatures will stay in the lower 70s. Mostly sunny to partly cloudy Monday. Highs are in the upper 80s to near 90, and it's still humid on Monday. It feels better Tuesday. Plenty of sunshine, low humidity, with highs in the low to mid 80s. I'm meteorologist Amy Wilmoth in the NCN Weather Center.
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0: History takes center stage. Celebrate 250 years of American independence with the Tony Award-winning musical 1776 on stage at the Temple Theater, September 10th through the 27th. Travel back to Philadelphia in 1776, where John Adams, Benjamin Franklin, Thomas Jefferson, and the Second Continental Congress have a small matter to settle, declaring independence from Britain. 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
4: We'll have a very warm and muggy start to the work week, but a cold front moves in late Monday, and it feels much better by Tuesday. Tonight, it's mostly clear, warm, and muggy. Temperatures will stay in the lower 70s. Mostly sunny to partly cloudy and still humid Monday. Highs are in the upper 80s to near 90. And then mainly sunny Tuesday. We'll have lower humidity with high temperatures in the low to mid 80s. I'm meteorologist Amy Wilmuth in the NCN Weather Center.
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8: 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I'm Thomas Lipscomb in studio alongside best-selling author Coach Pete DeRuda. And joining us, we have on the line Mike Milligan, founder of One Oak Financial, host of One of a Kind Financial Show, and a friend of the show as well, a friend of Coach Pete's for a very long time.
5: Yeah, hey, Mike, how you doing?
9: I'm good, Pete. How are you?
5: Good. Hey, Thomas, tell everybody where Mike is joining us from.
8: So Mike is joining us from the beautiful land of Puerto Rico.
5: Oh, Michael say beautiful, right? Is it beautiful down here today?
9: Oh my gosh. It's 84, nice. It's 84, 85 every day. It's absolutely gorgeous down here. And it's a little bit of a breeze. We haven't had that heat that you guys have had back in North Carolina. Right, that has just kind of been stifling over the last month or so.
5: It's been crazy. It's
9: same every day.
8: North Carolina every day. Do that.
5: I was watching the U.S. Open on TV the other day, and the players who aren't used to the humidity, like even in the first set, they looked like they were getting ready to die. We're used to this, Mike. I mean, I worked in the watermelon fields one year and when I was in high school. Mm-hmm. And remember working in the fields back in the day. I don't know if you ever did that, but you're a Scotland County guy too, by the way, aren't you?
9: Yeah, that's right. That's right. Coach Willard.
5: Yeah, Coach Willard. Willard's watermelon. So little history, folks. Mike Milligan there. My mom taught him seventh grade, and we found that out a couple years ago when we met. I didn't know who he was because I'm a little older, but my mom taught you. That's pretty funny.
8: Yes.
9: That's right.
5: Small world.
9: Ten years different in age. We ran the same streets. Matter of fact, we were talking before the show today, we were talking about just some things, that happened back in Scotland County. The good old LBG.
5: Well, you had to make your own fun back in the day.
9: Yes, you did.
5: Good thing there was no social media to tell everyone about the fun you were making.
8: Yeah. Right. Yeah.
5: Nowadays kids are getting in trouble. They post everything.
9: Thomas, we always talk about, like, Pete and I, when we went through
10: elementary, middle school, and high school in Scotland County in North Carolina. North Carolina was the 50th ranked school in education in the nation.
8: Wow. I didn't know that. Wow.
10: There are 100 counties in North Carolina. Scotland County was 100th. So we literally got the worst education in America. Low.
11: Wow. Hey, you're talking junk about my mom?
10: Here you are.
12: goes back in row.
13: You cannot be serious.
11: I said U.S. Open, so might as well play a little McEnroe there. Hey, no, go. I mean, it is. It's, my mom took it serious. My dad was a college professor. But, yeah, they don't put in – well, back in the day, we had the mobile home classrooms and we had the cinder block schools. Yep. Look at these Taj Mahals they're building now. I think they're putting money into the wrong places these days. Instead of building big buildings, they should build big minds.
8: That's good. Well,
10: the problem was is that, like when your mom had us in her class, right? There were 28 middle school kids in there, right? And we were more worried about like, man, that girl looks good now because hormones were kicking off, right? We weren't worried about like, you know, Pythagorean's theorem or you know the atomic symbol of hydrogen, right? We just weren't interested in it. We were interested in what we're going to do in the field later today and what we're going to do in the break.
11: Unless you're going to be a chemist in the future, it really doesn't matter what the atomic symbol of hydrogen is. It's more important to worry about life and what the most important thing is to establish a plan in your life. Even if you're not the kind of person that likes to write things down, at least have it in your mind. And when we do a plan, Mike, we like to call it plan once, plan for life. And it's how to give every dollar you own a color and a job and put a check back in your mailbox every single month for as long as you live when you retire and stop the quiet leaks that have been eating your money alive while you weren't looking. Those are called financial termites. When we put a plan together, we eliminate those financial termites, which could save you 2 to 3 to even 4% hidden fees a year, not coming out of your, not evaporating out of your portfolio, staying there over the course of a 25, 30-year growth cycle. You're talking about $1 million you're losing but when you talk about the money you lost plus the interest you could earn. How embarrassing is that in the financial world that some advisors are doing that to people?
10: It's absolutely crazy. Well, but think about this though, Pete. Like when people go to their job, you know, most people work 30, 40 years at a job. When they go into their job, they have a written job description that they know exactly what they're going to get paid for doing that work. And they have somebody helping them along the way, a manager or a coach or a supervisor, right, helping them in their job. And then they go into retirement and they're trying to do it themselves with something that's not written down without a plan. You would never go to work without a plan.
11: No.
10: Right? You would never try to build a house without a plan. You would never try to go on a trip without some kind of, some type of itinerary. And most people are just, they don't treat their money the same way. That's what you guys do at your firm when people call in to your show is you put this plan in place that eliminates, right, a lot of things that people don't even know they have, just like termites, right? Yeah. Most people don't know they have their termites until they're too late. Mm-hmm. Most people don't realize what advisors are actually charging because, maybe we can talk about this, the things that we've heard advisors say.
11: Yeah.
10: I've heard advisors say, just trust me. Just trust me.
11: You got my word on it.
10: That's right. Follow the green line, right? I mean, all of these marketing slogans, or the best one, the best marketing slogan out there right now, I am a fiduciary.
11: Oh, we hear that all the time. Sometimes I say, well, if you are a fiduciary, why aren't you offering a true income plan to folks so that when they hit retirement, they never have to worry about where the income's going to come from? Why haven't you given them a green flag on their mailbox where every month the postman's going to bring you a check? I mean, you have to spend it because the next month another one's coming. So the game here is spending your money, not trying to save it, because you got to spend it because it's coming in faster than you can spend it. That's a lot. That's the ultimate goal of retirement.
10: Well, the biggest asset you have in your life is your income. And most people just don't realize that. Income is an asset.
11: Yeah.
10: Right? Obviously. Income in retirement is what helps you sleep at night, what keeps you, what keeps you from being fearful. You know, and it's what keeps you motivated.
11: Yeah.
10: Pete, you've seen studies before, right? That people who have guaranteed lifetime income live longer.
8: Mm-hmm.
10: Why do they live longer if they have guaranteed lifetime income?
11: Less worry, man. And they're not worrying themselves. You've heard that phrase, I'm worrying myself to death. Well, it's truer than you think.
8: It is. Absolutely. Emotion matters so much in so many different things. And I want to make sure our listeners know that you can connect with Coach Pete's team here at Capital Financial. Just give us a call. You can get these questions answered that Mike and Coach Pete are talking about right now. Again, the number 800-661-7383, 800-661-7383. You can also text us if you'd like to take that method as well. Just text the keyword plan to the number 600-700. That's the keyword plan to the number 600-700.
11: Mike, I agree. I think the most important asset class is lifetime guaranteed income. Without that, you really don't have a retirement plan.
10: If we're truthful, and if the listeners would just sit back and just be honest with themselves right now, most of the advisors out there do not give you a guaranteed income plan. They give you an investment account and say we're going to take 4% of it. They say let's put this money in this sleeve and you'll just draw down on it. That's not a plan, folks. That's the investment guys still capitalizing by keeping more of your money so they can charge more fees. And at the end of the day, a written income plan is something totally different than a 401k, an IRA, or a brokerage account. A written income plan says what's going to show up in my account on the second Tuesday of every month. What's going to show up on the 17th of every month in my checking account so I can pay my bills. A written income plan is something that helps you no matter what's happening in the stock market.
11: We've got something we call a WSST. It's a Wall Street sales tool, WSST. And the biggest Wall Street sales tool we see that is used to put people in the wrong place for retirement, I feel, is something called the Monte Carlo simulation. Are you familiar with that, Mike?
10: Oh, 100%. It's the thing that it's, what most people don't know about me is we talk about me being the founder of One Oak Financial, and I've written books and, we've done all this, but I'm also a professor at Old Dominion University just across the border. In North Carolina, in Norfolk, Virginia, I teach personal financial planning and principles and ethics of financial planning there. I do one class a semester just so I can stay up with what's going on college campuses. But Monte Carlo simulation is today it's just AI. AI saying what's the probability I'm going to run out of money.
8: Yep.
10: It looks in the past, guys. Monte Carlo simulation doesn't look into the future to see what's happening today. A Monte Carlo simulation will not pay the bills. It will not get you to your grandkids' first day of kindergarten. It will not get you on that vacation to Europe that you want to go on. And it doesn't provide the legacy that your family really wants. It's investor talk to keep more money so they can keep paying fees.
11: Back in the day, there was Times Square usually got the rap for there. Even Myrtle Beach down in Broadway area, there'd be a guy with a table set up, and he'd have three solo cups and one ping pong ball. And you put bets on where at the end, you'd start where the ball was at the start, and then you'd put bets at where it was at the end. It's the old hidden ball trick kind of thing. And so Monte Carlo simulations is similar to that, in my opinion, because it's all depending on what age you say, because you're saying based on if I kept all my money at risk and I got income from it, and they put at, and I live to age 80, what's my percentage chance of it being okay? And usually that's like 92 to 94%. But then, Mike, if they put 85 or 90, the numbers get worse. I want my clients to live to be 100. And if you put 100 in a Monte Carlo simulation, you're going to fail a bunch. But even just failing one out of 12 times, That's what 92% is. Are you willing to be that one out of 12 that fail by keeping all your money at risk? And if the answer is no, there are solutions. Matter of fact, I've got a brand new research paper I wrote this week called The Power of Income Riders. How do you get guaranteed lifetime income for isolating some of the money you have? Not all, but just get enough income or two or three streams of income. If you'd like to get a copy of this, it's an ebook, and it's about 40 pages. Call right now. We'll send it to you.
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11: But, Mike, I guarantee you when people have that, when the broker gives them that Monte Carlo simulation or the guy claiming to be a fiduciary that keeps all their money at risk, I bet they don't tell them what age they run it to, or they brush past that. Because if they told me, here, if you live past 85, we really can't guarantee these numbers. Well, heck, I want to live past 85. This isn't Logan's Run where they eliminate you at 30.
8: Yeah.
10: Right. Hey, Pete, you fly a lot.
11: Yeah.
10: I mean, you move around a lot. If you were to,
11: on a plane.
10: The next time you get on an airplane,
11: yep.
10: if the pilot gets on the air, says, you know, thank you for, you know, hopping on today. You know, we've had a little technical difficulty with the plane coming in today. They didn't have a lot of gas. We have an 86% chance to get to our destination safely. Would you stay on that plane?
11: That's more than 1 of 10 chance we're not going to get there. So no, I'd be the first one off.
10: Mm-hmm. If they said, pilot says, well, you know, hey, we just found a little more gas just sitting out there. Now we have a 92% chance of flying. Would you still stay on that plane?
11: I'd be gone, man. I just want to make sure.
10: Right.
11: No, and we have to take that same correlation with retirement. 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
11: Mike, yeah, I'm sure you've been talking to clients for years, and when you talk to them about a true retirement plan, true or false? 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
10: 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Because if you don't answer that question, how can an advisor really do their job, right? So answer the question, why is money important? You have to put a vision for what your life's going to be like, you know, what your community is going to be, what your focus on health is and what your impact. But then we get to, like, the actual tactical side. Taxes being the biggest expense you ever have. That's what we start with. Number two, then we go to retirement income. Because at the end of the day, right, most investment people, most one-size-fits-all advisors out there, they actually want to talk investments because that's how they get paid, and then they abdicate responsibility. They say, go to this CPA, go to this attorney, go to this insurance guy, because what they want to do is they want to solely focus on investments. But if you don't focus on taxes being your biggest expense and retirement income being guaranteed that keeps up with inflation, you're just going to be finding a new advisor in retirement, and nobody really wants that. Because at the end of the day, the biggest thing that keeps people up at night is the fear of running out of money. And if I've done my math right, Pete, you can tell me this, but guaranteed means that you would never run out of money. Is that still true?
11: Yeah, and the guarantees, again, they are only as good as the institution backing them. So you need to make sure you only put your money away long term with companies that are going to be here for a long, long time, if not forever, right? And so how do you really know that? Well, you have to trust the numbers they put out there, books. We've analyzed that all the time. We don't let our clients get in any company that's below an A rating. And so because of B or C rated companies, of course, they're going to offer more. But, you know, I'm not willing to take that risk with my clients. So they got to be at least A rated. And there's something called an income rider that some insurance companies offer on annuities. And annuities are great because they're streams of income you can't outlive. The Roman Empire days, annuities were there. The soldiers would give some, when they're going to battle, they'd find the local financial guy. They'd put a money in an annuity, which basically said, I want to make sure my spouse gets income while I'm gone. And if I don't show up back, I want that spouse to get the income forever. And that's how long annuities have been. And so the income riders, we've heard some objections, though, usually ignited by the advisor who doesn't want to let go of the money they have in the market, right? Because if they let go of the money they have in the market, they lose their planning fee, their quarterly fee, which they call a fee. I call it commission if money's coming out. But here's one, Mike. I don't want to lose control of my money, somebody would say about an income rider. What would you say about that?
10: Well, I mean, like, you're not going to take all of your money at one time. So, you know, the biggest question is what's the biggest check you've ever written in your life? So, you know, a listener out there has $2 million, and like, I don't want to put a million of that into an annuity because I lose access to that. Well, what's the biggest check you ever wrote in your life? It's probably the purchase of a car, or maybe it's a college loan payment, or maybe it was that last check you wrote to pay off your mortgage. But for most people, that biggest check they ever written in their life is $10,000, $20,000, $30,000, $40,000. Why do you need access? Well, going back to that advisor for a second, Pete, that says they want to keep control of the money, most advisors out there don't leave all the money in the market because their compliance arms make them spread risk around between stocks and bonds.
11: Yep.
10: Well, you know, those income riders, not to talk product or anything, but there's 6% and 7% withdrawal rates that you can get on that guaranteed income. Well, right now, what's the best bond investor in the world getting? 3.5?
11: Maybe 4. Yeah, I was going to say between 4. Right. Four and a half. Yeah, and so, but that's not a guarantee. The bonds can't guarantee you a lifetime income, can they?
10: No. 2022 bonds went down just like the stock market did, right? Because interest rate risk is a real thing.
11: It's a big one.
10: And so, like, using an income rider from an insurance company is a promise. It's a promise that the money's going to show up every month. It's a promise that it will never end, and it's a promise that you don't have to worry that money's going to be in your account. It's a promise that you won't run out of money.
11: Now,
10: and that's the benefit of an income rider.
11: That's a big one. And so the strong institutions that offer them, and again, we only talk about the strong ones, and some of them don't fit. I mean, it's everybody's different, so there's all different ones. I like to put two different streams of income together for my clients, one for their bills. Those are the bills that are going to come, the housing, the car, whatever else, and a little bit extra for emergency bills. Or we factor inflation in, too, so put more than you're paying now, because we've seen how inflation can affect your net worth down the road. And we also put a stream of income together for you that's going to come every single month all the way through retirement for fun money. Who doesn't want some fun money?
8: Hey,
11: you're allowed to spend it for fun. You know, the reason why people don't spend, Mike, is because they're worried in their go-go years. They're worried that they're not going to have enough money. But if you have a guarantee in place that a new check's going to come every 30 to 31 days, showing right up, we call it the green flag on the mailbox, there's no worries anymore. Matter of fact, that's why people pass away when they have too much risk. They're always worried about spending, and they usually don't spend what they should. Or could.
10: Holy cow, preach it, buddy. Keep going, man. That's good.
11: I mean, it's just mind-splitting sometimes how people don't take the right step for themselves. And the right step for you listening is to get your very own total retirement plan. But inside there, make sure if you have a retirement plan, make sure it has the retirement income you deserve and you need and you've been told you need to have. So if you don't have income that's guaranteed, you're just guessing. Thomas, we got the ebook on lifetime income. Probability is shot down by certainty. You got to have certainty first.
8: Yes, absolutely.
11: Let's get that ebook in people's hands. All they have to do is call right now.
8: And that number is 800-661-7383, 800-661-7383, or just text keyword plan to 600-700. That is keyword plan to 600-700.
11: So, Mike, why do you think, I know, but why do you think that this one side of the financial world that is constantly lobbing grenades over to the fixed side, the side that guarantees income?
10: Well, listen, guys, it comes down to that word fiduciary. A fiduciary is going to do what's in the best interest of the client.
11: Yep.
10: But these firms that manage money for a fee have owners, stockholders, board of directors. that are telling you, keep the stream of money coming over to our business over and over again. Pete, do you know what a stream of income is?
11: Oh, yeah, I do.
10: It's an annuity.
11: Yes.
10: It's an annuity.
11: Good. Right.
10: So an annuity, you know, staying in the market, paying a fee every month or every quarter is a stream of income to the business. And so why is an annuity, the stream of income, good for the business, but they will tell you it's bad for you as the consumer? It's, you know, it's people who act one way and say something another way. I think we call those hypocrites. And there's a lot of hypocrites in the financial market because how they run their business is how they tell the consumer to not run their household. And all the risk is put on the individual. People, if you have money invested in the market, you have control of that. If you're paying somebody a fee, you have control of that. You can end that. You can use their business model, guaranteed streams of income, in your life to reduce fear, stress, and anxiety in your life. And that's probably that's probably worth a call in to the show today to see if the model that works for these companies that are earning record dollars. Guys, go look at the earnings of Goldman Sachs, JP Morgan, Chase, Bank of America, Wells Fargo over the last quarter. Record numbers, record revenue, because they have annuities baked in their business, mm-hmm. right?
11: Yep. Yep.
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11: 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Everyone in retirement needs that financial fill-up strategy. Folks, if you want to find out how it could be customized for you based on your numbers, we're not saying take all your money from risk. We're saying take enough money to make sure you never have risk with your retirement income in the future. 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Not only are we going to give a total plan for them, a total retirement plan, we're going to give them that book, the 22-step total retirement plan.
8: Oh, fantastic.
11: It's a $99 value when you come in. And we're also going to give you a golden ticket where you can share it with a friend or family if they want to get that plan as well. And I'm going to give you three of the books I've written. When you come in, you'll get to choose which ones you want. Thomas, tell folks that I can do that right now.
8: Yeah, super easy. Just call the number 800-661-7383, 800-661-7383. Coach and his team will help you understand what an income rider could provide for you and how it fits into your retirement plan. You can also text us by texting keyword plan to 600-700. That is keyword plan to 600-700.
11: So take that quarter tank and fill it up every single month with that financial fill-up strategy. You never, hey, Mike, you've had that feeling. You've gambled before when you're riding down the road and you say, well, gas is more, it's cheaper down the road. I'm going to keep going. But you see that little red, it's bouncing to the bottom of the red, the gauge. We can't have income like that.
10: No, you can't do that in income. Guys, listen, I don't drive in Puerto Rico. I walk everywhere I go or I get in an Uber. But every time when I go back to Norfolk, you know, that's when I drive, and I have my SUV there that's parked in my garage in Norfolk, Virginia. The last two times I've been back to Norfolk, I'm not going to tell you that I ran out of gas both times, but I barely got to the gas station.
8: Oh, no.
11: You're right? Pushing your luck a little bit.
10: Because when you don't have somebody, or if you're out of practice when it comes to driving, you don't always notice what's there. This is where that call in and meeting with Pete and the team will actually get you, it'll get you somebody looking under the hood of what your investments are, looking at what the performance is, telling you what your real fees are, and telling you if you really got an income plan or you just got an investment account.
11: Well, green money never sleeps, and it pays whether the market is open or not, whether the market is up or down. And folks, that financial fill-up strategy, remember when you used to pull, I remember being in the back seat, Mom would pull into the gas station. Mike, you probably remember this too. Three or four guys would run out. They'd pop the trunk, they'd check the oil, they'd fill the windshield wiper stuff up, they would fill the car up with gas, all done from the comfort of Mom just sitting in the seat. Thomas, those were the days, as they say in Archie Bunker,
8: right? That's a dream, right?
11: So yes. Let's make sure you get your very own financial fill-up strategy, and it really does take the worry out of living in retirement. When you can have certainty and not worry about probability anymore. Probability's for Vegas, and that's fine with your leftover money, but not money you're going to need the rest of your life, folks. And I've been saying this for 34 years, and I still mean it today. Thomas, tell folks how they can get their very own
8: financial
11: fill-up strategy.
8: All right, just call 800-661-7383, 800-661-7383, and you can ask Coach's team to run those numbers with you. 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
11: Thomas, let's give a couple of websites out.
8: Yes.
11: I'm going to give one, and I want you to give a – we have so many.
8: I love it.
11: We really need one site where people go and have all our sites on there. We're going to do that.
8: Site.
11: We're going to we're going to do the master site coming up.
8: Let's
11: Coach
8: do it.
11: Pete's master site.
8: Let's do it.
11: But right now we don't have it.
8: Until then.
11: But we're going to. So you see, you're getting a look inside my mind right now, folks. I've got over 700 domains, Thomas. I'm sure we can find one.
8: I'm sure.
11: So the one I want to give out is a very good one. It's about my new book, Modern Planning. 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We're working on an audiobook coming up. So, but right now, you can download the ebook by going to planoneplanforlife.com. It's about 250 pages, and it really puts things in perspective about lifetime income. We're talking about today the financial termites, how much 2 or 3% fees can cost you as far as what you could have had in your retirement and what you don't have in retirement, and making sure that you have income you can't outlive. Principle that cannot lose due to the market. That's important too, by the way.
8: Yes, it is.
11: A floor under the spouse. In other words, making sure your spouse always gets income even if you're not here anymore.
8: Ah, yes.
11: And so that's what I call it, a floor under the spouse, and not knocking your spouse on the floor. And making sure your money isn't doing nothing. It is doing something. It needs to be doing something at all times, going up, not down. So planoneplanforlife.com. Now, what do you want to say?
8: I love it. So the one I am going to focus on is a great do-it-yourself tool at asapplan.com. 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As you folks know, if you're a regular listener to the show, Coach Pete has a 22-step total retirement plan process. And what we want to do is to try to enable you to take those steps yourself, kind of figure out what are you missing, what do you have in hand, what questions do you need to be asking. 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I personally would love to hear your feedback. 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
11: And we also are keeping track of when you go there, because we're going to give an award of a $100 gift card to Ruth Chris.
8: Oh, yes.
11: For people that go there and give us any feedback. So we're going to draw the name out here in a couple weeks on the show.
8: There you go. 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
11: You can't win unless you go and visit and let us know you visited, right? So that's kind of
8: that's it.
11: Sort of like things. So what else? We got financialsafari.com too if you want to ask a question on the show.
8: Always. Yeah, if you want to ask a question or just catch up on podcasts, check out the television show. And that leads into the Financial Fill-Up Challenge. If you go to financialfillup.com, we would love to have contestants or audience members for our financial game show. You can also subscribe to the channel, check out our past episodes. It's a really, really fun game show. A great way to look at retirement, find out how much you actually know about the process.
11: We film episodes every 3 weeks, folks, so call, get on the list, either be a contestant or if you want to be in the live studio audience. A lot of good giveaways there during the show too.
8: Oh, it's
11: and,
8: fun.
11: Yeah,
8: it's
11: gift cards fun. We give away for winners too when they win.
8: Yes,
11: so,
8: we do.
11: And hey, it's a great way to learn the financial world rather than sitting in class trying to learn it.
8: There you go.
11: So, hey, Mike, when you if you ever ask this question to somebody, you say, when the market had its worst week in years, did you have a single dollar sitting somewhere that you couldn't lose a dime?
10: That's a great question. I mean, it's a fantastic question, and one that a listener should listen to, right? Is,
11: yeah.
10: I've never asked anybody that question, but one of the questions I ask is, what's the amount of money that you're willing to lose?
11: Yeah.
10: Because it's a similar question that you're just asking there. Because at the end of the day, right, when you go to retirement, you don't want to have to continually watch CNBC or Bloomberg every day. You want to spend time with grandkids. You want to go make an impact in the community. You want to travel. And, you know, like, in having that stress and fear of watching the news every day becomes depressing, right? Because it's almost like riding a roller coaster. And as you get older, roller coasters are not as fun because of, like, just your age. And so that whole idea of losing money in retirement is not something that at least the people I talk to in our practice want to partake of. Unfortunately, a lot of people that we talk to, I wrote another book called Retirement Deja Vu. It's that feeling that you get when you hear the same story over and over again. Yeah. You know, deja vu. Yes. We all get that eerie feeling.
11: Yeah.
10: And retirement deja vu is what I actually experience when I sit down with a new client, because I hear the same story. If I talk to somebody from Edward Jones, like a client of Edward Jones, it's the same story. If I talk to a client from Merrill Lynch, it's the same story. If I talk to, you know, if I talk to people at different firms, I know what that firm's doing. Mm-hmm. They're selling the same investment plan in their 9, 11, and 1 o'clock meetings every day. And we actually want people to break away from retirement deja vu. And, you know, ours is the one-of-a-kind financial plan. Yours is the fill-up. And we want to make sure that everybody is getting what they need out of life, because this life is about you, folks. It's not about us. It's not about our life. This life's about yours. Yours is the only one you can live, and you want to make sure your money lasts as long as you do.
11: You know, we get to share our knowledge with folks. We've seen, I think I can say this, in 34 years, I've seen about every kind of situation you could ever imagine. And I would rather, like my dad used to tell me, that a smart person learns from their mistakes. Like if you're trying to hammer a nail in and you hit your thumb, you won't do that again, will you? Let somebody else hammer. But the genius learns from other people's mistakes. So I've seen all the mistakes out there. When people come in, I already know what kind of mistakes they're making. I can tell them right away. And Mike, a lot of times it goes back to, like you're saying, which company you're utilizing, which investment advisor or investment company, because certain companies we can already identify. We know they're going to have a mutual fund strategy as well as a variable annuity in there. Mm-hmm. When we meet with them, we already know when they say what company their money is with. So I think it's just important to make sure you understand that there are solutions out there that don't involve taking risk. And not all the money should be there, but some of the money needs to be there, because we never know what's going to happen the next year. And it brings back memories. In 2006, I used to do a live show on WFNC. That's in Fayetteville, North Carolina. Right off of Bragg Boulevard, it was a Krispy Kreme donut that I used to always go there. I would get, because it was a live show, so I'd get to the Krispy Kreme about 5 in the morning on Saturday, because the show was at 7. Because, Thomas, you never want to be late to your own show.
16: Sure.
11: And so, anyway, met a whole lot of friendly people in Fayetteville. And then I was at a kitchen table with a couple that had called from the show. This was 2006. Mm-hmm. And I was sitting at the kitchen table, and the husband and wife were on the other side of the kitchen table. And I had the wife's attention, but I kept noticing that the husband, even though he acted like he was looking at me, he was looking over my shoulder. And so the paranoid person in me, because I've seen, I think, Psycho movies were out then, I was wondering who was standing behind me, because I thought I was getting ready to get tomahawked or something. But I turned around, I casually dropped my pen, and I looked around. There was a TV behind me, and guess what channel it was on?
16: Tell me.
11: CNBC.
10: The Price is Right.
11: Yeah, CNBC. And he was watching, and his wife said, when his wife finally noticed what I was doing, she said, we'll just call him Harry. Harry always has that stupid channel on, and we can never have any fun because we always have to be watching our retirement.
16: Ooh.
11: And long story short, they got two financial fill-up strategies, and they've been happy ever after. And so that's what you have to have. We took the worry out of living retirement. We left some money in the stock market so he could still play around, but he wasn't glued to the TV anymore because he knew his retirement was safe, his income was safe, and he always had that monthly check coming regardless of what happens in the market. And there's another thing. When we talk about income riders and we talk about monthly checks, they're usually associated with annuities, Mike. And so somebody's listening now, they say, oh, God, annuities are bad. My broker told me annuities are bad. I heard they're a ripoff. What would you say if somebody said that?
10: You know, in the last segment, we talked about how annuities work for business models. All these financial companies, right? Goldman Sachs, all the big firms, right?
11: Yep.
10: fees every month is an annuity. It's an income stream for them, folks. It works for the big banks. It works for the big investment companies. And yet they tell you it doesn't work for you. To me, that sounds like they're being hypocritical.
11: But what annuities are they usually selling with those fees, though? They're not usually the friendly annuities that we like, are they?
10: It's the variable annuity side.
11: Those can have up to 4 to 5% fees a year.
10: Yeah, and you know those are the ones that hurt performance because they're saying let's use a variable annuity because we can still participate in the market. What they're saying is we can still participate in the upside and the downside of the market with a high cost. There's a lot of strategies out there like fixed index annuities where you could participate in the market but none of the downside. Right? There's strategies like even MIGAs right now, multi-year guaranteed annuities, 5.5-6% income payments off of those for a fixed period of time. But the income riders, when you put that on an annuity stream, even when your dollars may run out, right? Even if you outlive your money, you can never outlive the income that comes from those. That's the insurance company making a promise to you, making a guarantee statement. And listen, annuities are bad, right? Because the insurance company promised me they must be making money. Well, yeah, man, the insurance company's making money. There's nobody in the insurance business that is nonprofit out there.
11: Right.
10: There's no banking that's nonprofit.
11: Well, there's no business anywhere that's nonprofit, even though they call themselves not some of these nonprofit places. They're making a lot. If you work at the owners, they're making a lot of profit.
10: Correct. But listen, don't worry about their business model. And that's when, unfortunately, when people say, I don't like annuities, what you're really saying is, I don't understand the business model. How can they do that? It sounds too good to be true. That's when you work with somebody who's done this. Pete, you've been in the business for how long?
11: 34 years.
10: In those 34 years, you have worked with thousands upon thousands of retirees, correct?
11: Yes.
10: Correct. So a lot of times when people go into retirement, they're going there for the first time.
11: Yeah.
10: Don't you want to work with somebody who's been to retirement, who's lived in retirement, who's worked in retirement for people thousands and thousands of times? That's why working with like a certified financial planner, a fiduciary, working with a group like Pete and the team there, they live retirement. They work retirement, and they understand strategies and techniques that's gonna make you feel more comfortable and safe in retirement. Don't work with somebody who lives in the market.
11: Yeah.
10: Work with somebody who lives in retirement.
11: Now, but Retirement Income Certified Professional, RICP, that's from the American College, same place where the CFP is, and I'm trained on income because that's what I've done for my clients. 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
8: 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I'm Thomas Lipscomb in studio with best-selling author Coach Pete DeRuta, also joining us today, host of the one-of-a-kind financial show. 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
11: Hey, Mike, do you do any QX?
10: Yeah, I've been doing QX for like the last 11 years.
11: Oh, okay, yeah. A lot of people don't understand them, so we don't talk about them too many times on the show.
10: QX stands for Qualified Longevity Annuity Contract.
11: Yep.
10: You know, you've lived in a world for so long where you've deferred, and then all of a sudden you hit an age, and the IRS and the government says it's time to take a required minimum deposit. And you notice I say deposit there, right?
11: Yep.
10: Not distribution.
11: Correct.
10: Because it's a required minimum deposit back to their company, right, to the IRS first, right, in taxes, and then you get what's left over. The required minimum deposit that goes to the IRS in the form of taxes is that because they're your business owner. So what a QLAC allows you to do is take a little bit of your IRAs, a little bit of your 401k money, and defer it out a little bit longer so those R&Ds don't begin, you know, to as late as 85.
11: Yeah.
10: And most find it, you know, the interesting thing about QLACs, Pete, is most firms don't even know they exist. And then when they hear the word that it's QLAC and they hear annuity, they're like, oh, that's bad. It's got to be bad. It's not bad, folks, right? It's longevity insurance, yeah. Right? It's a promise.
11: Yeah.
10: But Pete, did you find the name of the book?
11: Yeah, Quiet Place.
8: Quiet Place.
11: Sure, and it's a book about the QLAC, but it's also about how to make sure you have the lifetime income. Now, here's one of the misconceptions about QLACs. It's a funny name. It sounds like FLAC a little bit. Like,
8: yes,
11: QLAC.
8: It does. That's what I thought.
11: Duck.
10: Quack.
11: A lot of people thought, Mike, and this is a misconception, I think it's been fertilized by some people who don't want you to put money in the QLAC, fertilized, in other words, growing the rumor, the bad rumor, is that you could not touch the money once you put it in until age 85. But that's the exact opposite. You have to start taking the money by age 85. You could put it in today at age 65 and start taking it out at age 66.
8: Mm.
11: Correct?
10: Yeah, it is. You know, the technical, I mean, what a QLAC really technically is a deferred income annuity. That's really all it is, a DIA. Right? It just has contract language from the IRS code that allows you to avoid RMD on that for a long period of time.
11: It's a good way to pay less RMDs if you're not needing the money. Then put it in a long-term contract where the government can't touch it. Makes sense.
10: And guess what you could do if you don't need the RMDs? You could use it for something like maybe a Roth conversion. Or,
11: a lot of people
10: you
11: do
10: know,
11: that.
10: You could lower, yeah, I mean, you could lower your tax bracket. The other thing that most people don't realize, too, about like later in life, is your medical expenses are going to be a whole lot higher. They're just going to be higher when you're that age.
8: Yeah.
10: And that's going to be for most people, not for everybody, but they're going to be higher. The good news is if your medical expenses are over 7.5% of your total income, guess what? You get to itemize that, right? So there's a potential for even that QLAC income when it starts at 85 to be tax-free if you're using it for medical. QLAC, to me, is also like, it's just another way to like protect long-term care without necessarily having to pay the premiums of long-term care insurance. Hmm. It's a great strategy to use.
11: You can self-protect yourself, self-fund yourself if you put enough money away.
10: Self-fund. That's exactly right.
11: It's a good way. And you're not paying tax every year on it while you're deferring, which is a very big part. Compared to anywhere else, people have money, that you're getting taxed every year on that. So this way you're not.
8: Exactly. Well, I want to jump in and ask, what happens to a spouse or beneficiary when the person who owns the QLAC passes?
10: It goes to the beneficiary. It's still an IRA, right? It hasn't mysteriously gone to some new world of taxation, right?
8: Okay.
10: The government still wants their required minimum deposit on
11: their
10: it.
11: Their fair share.
10: They want their taxes. Right? They want their share, right? It goes to the beneficiary.
11: The most important form in that QLAC when you sign up is something called the beneficiary designation form. So basically, you assign ahead of time what's going to happen if you're not here anymore.
8: Okay.
11: And that's where people say, what happens if I die early? Does all that money disappear? No. It goes on to whoever money never disappears. It goes on to whoever you assign.
8: Okay.
11: Now, if you don't assign anybody, it will go to your will or your estate, and that creates a couple situations you don't need to create if you make sure you have those beneficiary designations. And if you have financial products now, which most people listening do, do you have your bank account set up POD? That means payable on death. Do you have your brokerage account set up TOD, transfer on death? These bypass probate if you set them up right. And your beneficiary designations, I've seen people in the past, Thomas and Mike, where they met with me, and when we had this beneficiary form designation conversation, we bring out some of their old forms, and they were ex-spouses still on there. You know, that creates a nightmare if you didn't correct that, right? So luckily we were able to correct that. So if you'd like a true beneficiary review, give us a call right now. We'll do it at no cost or obligation. We've seen others charge a lot of money for this, Thomas, because this could cost you a whole lot of money if you don't do it right. Let's make sure to get it done at no cost to make sure it doesn't cost you in the future.
8: The lines are open. 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Or text keyword plan to 600-700. That's keyword plan to 600-700.
11: All right, Mike, annuity. We've been talking about annuities a little bit because I think they're good to talk about. There's nothing to be ashamed of annuity. There are some bad ones. There are some good ones. But when someone says, I don't want to look at any annuities because of the fees, what would you tell them?
10: Well, good. Let's dissect them.
11: Yep.
10: Right? Because
11: well, some don't have them.
10: That's right. Because some don't have them.
11: Yep.
10: Like it's so good. If you think annuities are good minus the fees, guess what? We can find one like that. Mm-hmm. It's just like it's just like anything in life, Pete. Right? If take a pie for instance, right? There's some pies that I hate. There's some pies in it, but like would you? If like I don't want. Like, I don't want a cherry pie. And you may say I love cherry pies, but I don't want a cherry pie.
8: I like the song.
10: But if I don't like cherry pies, are all pies bad?
11: No.
10: Are all pies bad because cherry pies are bad? No, not at all, right? I mean, there's different types. There's fruit pies. There's sweet potato pies. There's savory pies. Guys, annuities, if you're fee adverse, there's annuity solutions for you. Annuities also come with a lot of benefits a lot of people don't know, right? There's tax deferral if you're in a tax bracket. You don't get like a double tax deferral if you're in an IRA and the annuity. There's also every annuity comes with guaranteed lifetime income in the contracts, right? Already, every annuity, I don't care which one you have, it's in there. And then it comes with, and then, state regulators say you're not always supposed to talk about this, but there is state insurance guarantee funds on annuities. Every state's have them, mm-hmm. right, yep. for up to a certain amount. The people that say annuities are bad, grouping them all together, are people with an agenda.
11: Yeah.
10: Right? If somebody tells you, though, that the only thing they do is an annuities, guess what? They also have an agenda. You need to work with a firm, with a group that has a total picture, yes. right? Yep. Everything from CDs to Bitcoin, boy, those things have attributes for investments. They don't mean they have attributes for you. Right, but we have to come up with a plan that includes everything. We have to analyze everything.
8: It's good,
10: and then get you that life that you really want to live.
8: And again, you can begin that process by calling 800-661-7383, 800-661-7383. You can also connect by texting that keyword plan to 600-700. That is keyword plan to 600-700.
11: You know, it's funny, the people that have asked me about fees and annuities over the years seem to be the people that have been getting feed to death with financial termites on the risk side.
8: Yeah.
11: So they assume that the safe side is going to be as bad as the risk side. And there are some bad safe options too, Thomas. And that's why you need to deal with a fiduciary who sits down and analyzes. I would never put anyone in something I wouldn't put myself in.
8: Exactly.
11: And, the Mikey, the financial world.
8: It's true.
11: Hey, what would you tell somebody when you have an annuity conversation with them about this lifetime income, Mike, and they say, I could do better in the market?
10: Well, I mean, the market has performed well historically over time. And so I'd agree with you, right, that there's the potential that you could do better in the market.
11: Well,
10: but
11: probability.
10: There's also the potential that the market can do what it did in 2007, 2008. There's the potential that the market could do what it did after Y2K. There's the potential that 1987 rears its ugly head again. And do you want to really put your plan based off potential now? On the other hand, our plan, we can set some money over for guaranteed income that you need and that you want for life, and we can still take that potential to help you keep pace with inflation, to give you growth that you want, to leave that legacy, that big legacy you want for your family. So why don't we take some potential for downside off the table? You know, people are mostly optimistic. They only think about the good that can happen. They don't think about the bad.
11: Yeah. Right.
10: And so that's the one thing that we're here to remind people, that potential also has the potential for loss. Mm-hmm. It has the potential to go against you. And that's how I talk to people about it.
11: Cleaning out your grandparents' house, you find this little vase. You start rubbing it because you're trying to clean it a little bit, and the genie pops out. You say, I got you one wish, but in this one wish, I can give you four things. I can give you an ability to share in the gains of the market. I can let you share. Well, after you share in the gains, lock those gains in so you never lose them. You'll never lose due to the market. And whenever you decide, you can get a lifetime income you can never outlive. That'd be a pretty good genie, wouldn't it? What would you say to that genie? Would you give that genie some money to put that in action for you?
10: Absolutely, I would, because at the end of the day, that genie is giving you upside potential, right? But he's also giving you what you need for your life. And you know, sometimes when we think about that whole genie analogy, you want something that's beyond our

0: What's the plan for the paycheck that's supposed to take its place? Big one. Okay?
1: That's good.
0: Number two, do you have even $1 in your plan that is guaranteed to show up every month as long as you live? Think about it. Be honest with yourself. Husband and wife now looking at each other. Somebody's getting mad about somebody right now. Number three, if you live longer than you expect, and most people do, what happens to your income in the later years? Three powerful questions that you need to ask yourself, and you need to ask your broker if they have you in a brokerage-type plan with no income, no true retirement plan. Mike, I mean, how important is that?
2: It's imperative, right? Nobody wants to outlive their money. Nobody wants to end the rest of their life having to be a dependent. See, we're dependents when we're infants in life. You know, really, a child is homeless just by the good grace of their mom or dad who allows them to stay at their house. You don't want to end your life in the guest bedroom of your kids. You don't want to end your life, you know, sharing a room with a stranger in a nursing home facility. Yeah. That's why having guaranteed income is so important.
0: Wow. Thomas, do you have a trivia question for the week?
1: I absolutely do. Whoa. Here,
0: just a minute.
1: All right, so we're going to be texting true or false to the number 600-700. So tell me, what do you think? Is this true or false? An income rider can be designed to provide income for as long as you live. An income rider can be designed to provide income for as long as you live. True or false to the number 600-700. Again, that's keyword true or keyword false to 600-700.
0: Hey, Mike, remember having a substitute teacher and they give you an easy quiz?
2: I do.
0: So here's what you're going to win. 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
0: 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Again, Red, Yellow, Green Light. Very important book. We will send it to you. 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Going to send them to you at our expense. Call right now.
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0: Well, for Jose, Thomas, Jackie's sitting there watching us this week. She didn't really get to talk much. And we have Mike Milligan joined us here from Puerto Rico. Mike, thanks for your time today.
2: Absolutely. It was good seeing you, Pete.
0: Yeah, and folks, we'll see you next week.
2: You too, Thomas.
0: Thomas, too.
2: Absolutely.
0: Folks, we'll see you next week right here on the Financial Safari.
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0: American adult $5,000 if the GOP wins the midterms, and he is not backing down.
1: The $5,000 is going to happen 100%. And the reason is because our country is taking in trillions and trillions of dollars. And it's going to happen because the people deserve it, because they were treated so badly by the Democrats and by Biden.
0: The president also played down the need for his administration to check the development of artificial intelligence. He says targeted AI oversight can protect America's lead over China, arguing that winning the technology race is key to national security and prosperity. He told reporters Sunday during his Ireland trip that there's a need for some regulation, but provided no specifics. His statements come as new warnings from the artificial intelligence industry revived debate over whether advanced AI models could escape human control and threaten humanity. World markets have mostly declined, led by AI-related stocks. Officials in Yemen say the Houthi rebels captured more strategic islands in the southern Red Sea, strengthening their control of a major maritime shipping route. They say the Houthis took over the islands after hundreds of government allied forces withdrew. More from Richard Boyd.
2: Yemen's internationally recognized government is backed by Saudi Arabia and is now calling for international support against the Houthi faction. Yemen's National Defense Council, condemning the Houthi moves, says it's on the front line of defending freedom of navigation off its shores. Yemen's civil war has had a truce since 2022. Yemen's population is 40 million. Richard Boyd reporting.
0: A Trump-appointed judge in Washington, D.C. has paused new mail voting requirements, citing election readiness concerns. Republicans continue pressing for stronger safeguards. More details at Town Hall. This is SRN News.
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0: Britain's new Labour Prime Minister is promising more government control, but critics warn his economic agenda could drive investment and wealth creators out of the country. Correspondent Bob Agnew reports.
5: Andy Burnham says Britain took a wrong turn in the 1980s, blaming privatization, austerity, and deindustrialization for today's problems. Conservatives say his prescription means higher taxes, more spending, and less economic freedom, and accuse him of looking backward instead of creating the growth Britain needs. Bob Agnew reporting.
0: In 2025, about 16,500 millionaires left the United Kingdom. That marked a significant decline in the country's millionaire population, attributed to high taxes and economic conditions. Several billionaires have also relocated from Britain, primarily due to tax policies. More on these stories from townhall.com. Some Hollywood figures who previously supported Democratic campaigns appear increasingly disillusioned with the party ahead of the 2026 midterms. Correspondent Ron Taylor reports.
6: Screenwriter Greg Hurwitz and other entertainment industry activists reportedly cite party infighting, progressive policies, and the defense of President Biden as reasons for stepping back. Hurwitz has re-registered as an independent after criticizing what he called heavy-handed tactics and ideological extremism. The shift could affect the Democratic campaign's ability to produce high-profile advertising and political messaging. Ron Taylor reporting.
0: Wisconsin gubernatorial candidate Tom Tiffany says he's grateful to be alive after a small plane lost power and landed in Lake Wausau. Tiffany and the pilot escaped with minor injuries. Looking on Wall Street, the futures are down, weighed down by AI concerns. More on these stories at townhall.com.
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1: NCN News. I'm Mike Riley. A federal judge late Sunday ordered that the U.S. Postal Service not implement President Donald Trump's executive order limiting mail balloting, adding another obstacle to the administration's efforts to rewrite election rules as the Supreme Court is poised to weigh in on the matter. Correspondent Charles de Ledesma reports Yemen's Houthis are expanding their offensive around the Red Sea.
8: Yemeni officials say the Houthi rebels have captured more strategic islands in the southern Red Sea, strengthening their control of a major maritime shipping route. The rebels have deployed fighters on the islands of Greater Hanish and Lesser Hanish, over 100 miles north of Bab el Mandeb Strait.
1: An official public hearing and vote on a proposed one-year moratorium on data center development has been postponed until October, giving residents more time to weigh in. That, according to Beaufort County officials.
22: Really hopeful that we're going to have the moratorium so we have the opportunity to take the time to get any regulations that we need together and really have considerate and thoughtful regulations.
1: The Brunswick County Board of Elections is starting equipment testing ahead of the upcoming November election. A bipartisan team will be evaluating the logic and accuracy of ballots, scanners, and other voting system components. Brunswick County Elections Director Sarah Levere tells WECT.
23: What we do is we mark a set of test ballots with an expected outcome. We run those all through the voting machines. We read those in and tabulate those votes and make sure that, you know, the results we find through the tabulation software matches is the expected result.
1: With fall near, flu cases remain a concern in the state this year. That's why health officials are saying that you should get vaccinated. Dr. Melissa Campbell is a pediatric infectious disease specialist at Duke.
24: We want to make sure that no one gets sicker by virtue of being in the hospital. We want to protect our patients.
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1: The 2026 Atlantic hurricane season has been slow with only five named storms, but none have reached hurricane status. This makes 2026 on track to have the latest first hurricane on record in modern satellite tracking era. Correspondent Julie Walker reports a congressman from Wisconsin swims to safety after his plane lands in a lake.
27: Congressman Tom Tiffany and pilot Leonard Boltz had to swim to safety after making an emergency landing in a Wisconsin lake Saturday night.
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29: Battalion, we have two victims in the water. We're just pulling them out now.
27: Tiffany posting on social media, they went to the hospital and are okay.
1: Now this.
30: Fernie's on the Farm Network. I'm Kyle Nash. I'm House and Senate agriculture staff may be working behind the scenes to resolve differences before the Senate returns next week, potentially speeding up the farm bill process. Iowa Senator Chuck Grassley says he expects the Senate Agriculture Committee to advance its bill when lawmakers return.
31: Even though the bill is not out of the Senate Ag Committee yet, because I think it will be out of the Senate Ag Committee when we get back and McConnell's back in the Senate, and then we can work these differences out ahead of time and not have the long process of going to conference committee between the House and the Senate.
30: The Senate bill remains stalled over SNAP provisions, while the House version does not include a delay in penalties for states with high SNAP error rates. And even if the Senate bill advances, Democrats could block the procedural votes needed on the Senate floor. The current farm bill extension expires at the end of September, meaning Congress would need another extension to prevent key programs from lapsing. I'm Kyle Nash. I'm
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32: Good Monday morning. We start your day with mostly clear skies and temperatures in the upper 60s and low 70s.
0: We'll see plenty of sunshine this afternoon with just some passing clouds. Highs will reach the upper 80s and low 90s, and we'll keep just a slim rain chance. We're mostly clear overnight and into Tuesday morning. Temperatures will be cooler in the 60s. Then Tuesday, highs will reach the mid-80s, and we'll see plenty of sunshine throughout the day. I'm meteorologist Grant Skinner in the NCN Weather Center.
2: Right now, here in the Sand Hills area, we have sunny skies, 70 degrees, humidity 100%, 2.70. Winds calm, pressure is at 30.04. It is 7:15 straight up. Let's take a look at your Sand Hills news for this Monday morning. Four people, including a child, were transported to the hospital to be checked out after a T-bone collision at the intersection of U.S. 15501 and Savannah Garden Drive in Carthage on Friday. The collision occurred when a Toyota Corolla pulled out Savannah Garden Drive into the southbound path of the Honda CR-V just after 12 p.m. The driver of the Corolla suffered a head injury while the three occupants of the CR-V were checked out and transported for non-life-threatening injuries. The front of the CR-V struck the driver's side of the Corolla, causing extensive damage to both vehicles. Traffic was blocked up and backed up U.S. 15501 as emergency crews worked to clear the wreckage. Meanwhile, residents in part of Moore County should have improved access to wireless service beginning Thursday through a new roaming agreement. The agreement expanded AT&T's coverage into the area of Moore County where the companies previously did not provide service. The expanded coverage also applies to FirstNet subscribers, including first responders who rely on the network during emergencies. The change comes as residents, businesses, and visitors continue to report areas of weak signal and unreliable service across the county. Reliable cell service is particularly important for emergency personnel who need to maintain communications while responding to cell calls and other calls and working in areas where coverage has been limited. The coverage expansion follows a meeting last month between U.S. Representative Richard Hudson and AT&T officials in Moore County. That's your latest Sand Hills news this morning from the Sand Hills Sentinel. And, of course, if you need more information, just go to sandhillsentinel.com. It is 7:18. Here comes sports.
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4: NCN Sports. I'm Tony Bixby. Caleb Williams threw for 269 yards, two touchdowns, ran for 65 yards, and two more scores. Chicago Bears beating the Carolina Panthers 59-37 in the highest scoring season opener in NFL history. Panthers coach Dave Canales.
5: 17 points off turnovers, and then the explosive plays. And then offensively, just missing some opportunities to take advantage of as we were moving the ball. Getting field goals instead of touchdowns. I wish I could sit here and tell you about the good stuff that happened, but that doesn't matter. We played a really good team, and then when you make mistakes, you make fundamental mistakes, it gets magnified.
4: Jalen Hurts threw for 203 yards and three touchdowns. The Eagles stuffing the Commanders' attempt at a tying two-point conversion with 101 remaining, and the Eagles won that game 24-22. After knocking off top-ranked Ohio State, Texas, the new number one team in the AP College football poll, Ohio State dropped out of the top five for the first time in two seasons. Oregon dropped 15 spots to number 21 after losing at Oklahoma State. Michigan returned to the poll at number 19 following a win over Oklahoma, which fell to number 24 Georgia, and Notre Dame held their places at number 2 and number 3. Indiana and Miami moved up to number 4 and number 5, respectively. Kyle Larson ended a 51-race winless streak Sunday, edging Hendrick Motorsports teammate Alex Bowman in the overtime of a Crashville NASCAR Cup Series race at the Worldwide Technology Raceway.
6: No better time to have a great day than today, so proud of it and feel like we got our swagger back a little bit.
4: The Atlanta Braves losing to the Philadelphia Phillies yesterday. Phillies manager Don Mattingly.
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4: Jared Oliva and Jake Fraley each hit two-run homers, leading the Durham Bulls to a 7-2 win over the Nashville Sounds in their home finale at Durham Bulls Athletic Park on Sunday afternoon. In the majors yesterday, the Yankees winners over the Mets 2-0. Nationals turned back the Angels 6-5. Tigers with an 8-1 win over the Rockies. Texas Rangers turning back the Arizona Diamondbacks 7-6. Cardinals beat the White Sox 6-1. Tampa Bay Rays with a 14-4 win over the Houston Astros. The Guardians beat the Minnesota Twins 9-2. Red Sox with a 4-1 win over the Royals. Athletics turned back the Seattle Mariners 8-7. Dodgers fell to the Miami Marlins 6-4. Cubs losing to the Pirates 4-3. Padres beat the Giants 6-4. Tony Rixby, NCN Sports.
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0: Ahead of our next cold front, we'll still be hot and humid this afternoon, but we'll see plenty of sunshine throughout the day. The temperatures will cool off just a bit into Tuesday morning. We're even cooler by Wednesday. Mostly clear skies this morning with temperatures in the upper 60s and low 70s. We'll see plenty of sunshine with just some passing clouds and a brief rain chance. Temperatures in the upper 80s and low 90s. We'll drop into the 60s with mostly clear skies Tuesday morning. I'm meteorologist Grant Skinner in the NCN Weather Center.
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0: 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Welcome back to the most listened to program in all of the Sand Hills. It's time once again for Mornings with the Leader Man. I am Steve Leader Adams, along with the Colonel, retired Marine Colonel Jeff Drummond. Good morning, Colonel.
1: Yeah, good morning, Moore County. A little warm out there, a little thick, like a Democrat skull. And just remember, the democratic socialism isn't democratic. It's just socialism, and you end up with a hierarchy and you end up with a bunch of clowns stealing your money and spending it on themselves. So, anything else, still socialism.
0: 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Click on that once and hit the link button followed by the play button, and you're in business. Weather for us today here in the Sand Hills area. Wow, it's the last day of super heat before we get to the nice stuff. So keep that in mind. Look for mostly sunny today. No mention of rain, just 92 for a high. Humidity and temperatures drop tomorrow. Clear tonight, a low of 65. Tomorrow, increasing clouds, 85 for a high. Mostly clear tomorrow night, 57. And Wednesday, mostly sunny with a high of 85. Right now, around the Sand Hills, winds are calm, pressure 3004, dew point 70, humidity 100%. We have sunny skies, 70 currently here at Talk 97.3 FM, 104.1 FM, and 990 AM, WEEB.

0: All right. It is 7:35, 35 past the hour on this Monday. Hope your thirst for NFL is quenched from the weekend. Don't know who's going to make it through this conference or through the season at the top of the conference, but we'll find out in a few weeks who seems to have the potential. It'll be interesting to find out. Meanwhile, let's see here. Wendy's long banned T-Rex burger, a 3,000 calorie, nearly $30 item that includes 9 beef patties and 9 slices of cheese. It's tough enough to do one, much less 2. Now they got 9. It's back for a limited time in Oklahoma, as for now. Here is one fella doing the challenge.
1: Local Wendy's, and I heard about this T-Rex burger. 9 patties, 9 slices of cheese. It looked great. I had to come down here and give this a try. So I can't wait to dig in. Let's get started. 3, 2, 1, go. 6 minutes, 26 seconds.
0: And 3,000 calories.
2: Yeah, good for him.
0: He's the one to be hurling it probably in about 30 minutes. But we'll find out. Meanwhile, a man picked a fight with someone at a San Francisco beach, but he was unaware that James Hildego is a current martial arts teacher and an ex-Marine. Combination you really don't want to go challenging. James had to let go to his James had to let go of his dog and pin the man on the ground until the cops came by. Here's James talking about
3: it. He said, "Are you calling me a dog? Because I had a dog, I guess." And I said, "I don't know what you're talking about." And then he came in and tried to punch me. So then I pinned him down to the ground until the cops got here. I was in the United States Marine Corps, so I always know that there's protocols to all this. And you just have to let the professionals deal with what they deal. Imagine a nanny with their kid here. Like, what is she going to do? He's a built guy, and then he knew that he could just probably intimidate 90% of the people today. He just ran into the wrong person.
0: Yeah. Probably drinks that case brew called, Bud Light.
2: Well, I don't know. He said, I didn't, is there a video with this? I didn't see it.
0: I think I got one.
2: Well, that's all right. He just said the guy was built, so, you know, he's out there.
0: I'll look at it
2: people.
0: During the break. So. Apple just announced it's the foldable iPhone Duo last week. And there's already accusations that it discriminates against left-handed people. Oh, gee. Online reviewers claim it's awkward to hold and use if you're left-handed. Here is one review.
4: When we look at the hardware design for the iPhone Duo, you'll notice it has an asymmetrical design with sharp right corners on the hinge side and soft rounded corners on the outside. And they do this intentionally so you can have a nice soft rounded edge resting on your hand rather than a sharp corner stabbing into your palm. But even worse than that, the iPhone Duo also had a major software change because instead of having your home screen dock, toolbars, and app controls on the bottom of your phone like they always were, now they're going to be on the right hand side. But if you're left-handed, you're going to have a sharp right corner stabbing the palm of your hand, and you're going to have to reach all the way across an even wider phone just to send a text message.
2: So don't buy one if you're left-handed.
0: Yeah. I wouldn't buy one anyway. It's $2,000, so...
2: Well, can't you flip the screen? You can flip the screen, so, you know, turn it over.
0: Yeah. Or learn to do it with your right hand. Then that tough. I carry, you know, a lot. Most people, if they're right-handed golfers, they carry the golf bag on their right shoulder. I've always carried mine on my left shoulder. How I got that started, I don't know, but it started it, and that's the only way I feel comfortable with it. My left shoulder is the one without arthritis.
2: Of all the things to complain about, you know, the world is on fire, and this clown's worried about his iPhone, whatever.
0: Yeah.
2: Okay, good. Good for him.
0: Two British moms, and by the way, this may have happened to you. Two British moms are revealing that they breastfeed each other's kids out of convenience, and they feel like it is completely natural. Here are sister-in-laws Holly and Becky Stevens.
5: He started crying, and she WhatsApped me and was like, oh, he's crying, like, what should I do? And I was like, well, feed him. It didn't even occur to me, because she was breastfeeding already her seven-month-old boy.
6: Right,
5: boy.
6: Okay. Yeah.
5: And it kind of just went as sort of like a sort of convenience thing, and then it was like, it was just a bit of a nothing.
7: The thing is, when you're in the breastfeeding zone, everything slightly changes.
8: You only have to hear a baby cry.
7: Exactly, yeah. In the supermarket, and your boobs explode.
8: It's actually,
7: sad to say.
4: Yes.
7: Yeah, you get this, it felt a natural thing to do.
8: Yeah.
7: It didn't feel odd.
2: Okay.
0: And guys are now pheromone maxing as an influencer died after a penis enlargement surgery. This is from, these are the best of the jokes from the Eunuch Boys, which is why the low-class content.
9: Someone has to tell the men trying the new trend of pheromone maxing, where you skip showers in the hope your natural scent will attract a female. Good news, this totally works. On Bear. The influencer who died after his penis enlargement procedure in Thailand must take solace in the fact that he's more influential now than ever. Because there are thousands of young men who are going to get penis enlargement surgery, and because of you, now they're not going to. Well, at least not in Thailand.
0: Okay. And it's National Coloring Day. If you ever got a box of 64 colors with the built-in sharpener, maybe today's your day.
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2: Yeah, there you go.
0: All right. Well, there's a lot of talk about the midterms, which are still about 2 months away. Can anything even get accomplished in the meantime?
11: If you vote for me, all of your wildest dreams will

0: Yeah, don't hold your breath for that $5,000.
1: A man named Alec Podlager is soon to have a good full circuit moment here in the Sand Hills area with the pilot. The newspaper that gave him his first byline as a teenager by becoming his next editor on October 1st. He will replace John Nagy, that isn't much to say much there, who has served as the position in that position since 2012. Nagy announced his intent to retire earlier this year and will transition into part-time role as the paper's opinion editor through December.
0: So nothing changes.
1: Well, then he will fully retire and shift his responsibilities to Podlager. Yeah, he's going to spend time with that idiot wife of his.
0: They still have a circulation, do they? I don't know. I don't even see him laying in the driveway much anymore.
1: Publisher David Warnoff said that Podlager understands, appreciates, and embraces the pilot's core purpose of serving our special community. In other words, kissing David's feet and being as liberal as he is. You can expect him to continue Don's local style of storytelling. Yeah.
0: You mean Lion.
1: Yeah. Yeah. Have to change his name to Lion Alex. He can get right up there with Lion Brian. Okay. Well, we've told you the news, but we haven't told you about the not headline news.
2: This is not headline news. Lady Gaga is a new mom. The good thing about having a name like hers is the baby can already say it. Celine Dion kicked off her comeback tour in Paris. Fans were excited to see her, except the ones that were blocked by her microphone stand. Jennifer Lawrence joined Instagram but says she'll quit if she gets criticized. In other words, Jennifer Lawrence doesn't understand the point of Instagram. And Justin and Hailey Bieber make out in a new magazine photo shoot. You can tell it's damage control. The magazine is Sus Weekly. This is not headline news.
0: I thought Celine Dion or whatever, I thought she lost her voice or something, didn't
1: she? Yeah, that's why the says she was blocked by the microphone stand.
0: Oh, okay.
1: You know, they're only 4 inches wide.
0: Yeah, but I thought she couldn't sing anymore.
1: She took off for that reason for 4 months.
0: Oh.
1: It's national, other not headline news, is National Sober Day. Don't worry, Packer fans, yesterday's collapse qualifies as an exemption. The war in Iran is the largest oil supply disruption in history. The second largest is when Gavin Newsom switched to a new conditioner. The DEA seized 2,000 pounds of meth in a shipment of cabbage in Texas. They were suspicious when they saw Texans excited about produce. Nurse practitioners are projected to be America's fastest growing occupation between 2025 and 2035 because it will take thousands of them to keep Mitch McConnell alive.
0: Yeah, there you go.
1: And the original stars of Charlie's Angels are reuniting to celebrate the show's 50th anniversary, except, of course, for Farrah Fawcett, who is an actual angel. And those are your not headline
0: news. That's right. Yeah, she was.
1: Yeah, she died quite a while ago.
0: Right. She was on the first season or something. She was only on there a short time.
1: Yeah.
0: And then they found, what was the second actress that took her?
1: I can't remember the second go round.
0: I just remember the posters and stuff with all. Yeah, she has been gone for quite a while. Yeah.
1: Speaking of illegal drugs, lollipops containing over $50,000 worth of cocaine were seized at the airport. Discovered hidden inside lollipops. Here's a clip, bring back memories.

0: I wanted you to hear the in there.
1: Yeah, I did. Just stupid. Somebody's going to leave one of those things laying around. Some kid's going to pick it up, and it's just. I don't know what these people.
0: Former CIA. Let's see. The Justice Department has reached a tentative plea deal with former CIA David Rush. They allegedly found 33 gold bars, $2 million in cash, 35 luxury watches in his home. He also lied about his military experience to government officials. That's always a big no-no. Here is one former federal law enforcement professional.
2: It's really sort of unbelievable if he spent any time at all at the CIA, and it sounds like he did, that he could have basically fooled them for all of this time.
1: Yeah, that's what amazes me, is that if he lied about his military service, I mean, that's so easy to check. It's beyond me that nobody...
0: Well, just a few questions from a real military person can better it out.
1: Well, not only that, but, you know, if you're putting down your experience in the United States, whatever, and... It's in the records, and you can ask, and you can find out if any of that's true. Show me your DD-214, and all your, all that stuff is listed on there, your qualifications and all these kind of things. And the CIA, that just tells me everything I need to know about the CIA. Terrible, terrible organization.
0: Well, you remember the TV show The Monkees?
1: Oh, yeah.
0: Premiered on NBC 60 years ago to this week. Well, the first episode began with TV channels being changed until their theme song began. Here's how it sounded that particular night 60 years ago.
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0: 60 years ago, huh?
1: Yeah.
0: Okay.
1: Back when the Monkees were premiering on TV, Last Train to Clarksville had already been released as a single. To promote the song and TV show, radio listeners in Los Angeles got a chance to see the band live. 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
2: Hi, Gene. We're the Monkees.
3: Did you tell them about the TV show yet, Mike?
2: No, man. 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
2: Cool it. What's more fun than a barrel full of monkeys?
3: Gosh, a Rooney, Mike. I don't know. 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
2: 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Dig. KHJ's chartered the Last Train to Clarksville, and they're going to take hundreds of lucky listeners on a trip September the 11th.
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1: All right. By the way, Los Angeles radio station KHJ, which is now a Spanish station, held an on-air contest where about 400 winning listeners could win a pair of tickets for a special trip. They boarded a Union Pacific train from Los Angeles to the Union Station, Del Mar, California, which was temporarily renamed Clarksville for the day by the local mayor. It was the very first public live performance by the Monkees. I always heard that, I think, that they didn't play the real instruments. They had a backup band that actually played the instruments.
0: I don't know.
1: That you didn't see them. They were out of sight.
0: Yeah, I always heard all kinds of different things.
1: Heard that same thing about the Beatles. But we know that's not the Beatles, the Rolling Stones. But we know that's not true.
0: Yeah, there were all kinds of things about the Monkees. I guess they had a team of writers and musicians and this and that producing all of those songs for them, and then they would sing them or whatever. But I guess when they decided they'd go out on their own and they could actually do all this stuff, that's when they went downhill, apparently. I don't know.
1: No.
0: Yeah, there's a lot, all kinds of things about that show and their music. I don't know if any of them are true.
1: All right. Well, I might do both of these. Our comedy stand-up spotlight, Starvo's Halkiness, up first in the batter's box with losing weight.
9: This tour has almost killed me. I literally got cortisone shots in my back to be here. I'm on steroids for my voice. I'm juiced up like a guy who, like, tore his ACL before the Super Bowl, basically.

0: really ceremonial, you know what I mean? My belts were like the belt on a pilgrim's hat. What's that even there for? No one's sure.
1: Another spotlight goes to Tom Papa on coloring books for adults.
2: There's adult coloring books now. Adult coloring books. And they're popular. I saw a man, a grown man, on the floor of an airport. A man laying on his stomach on the floor of an airport, just coloring, just... Why even wear pants? My friend's like, no, Tom, you don't understand. They are adults. I have one. It's a Game of Thrones coloring book. Oh, my apologies. I thought it was something childish, like The Hobbit. I had no idea it was Game of Thrones. That must be stressful with all the snow in that show. Having to use the white crayon, you never really know if it's working or not.
1: All right.
3: Yeah, well, at least he had a book. He wasn't involved in his phone. I guess there's a good thing there. Poor guy.
1: Here's something every flying person needs to know. The next time you fly, you might want to think twice about placing your snacks directly on your tray table. Mm-hmm. Flight attendants recently went viral after sharing a nasty reality of flying. Apparently, quite many passengers change their baby's diapers right on the airplane on the tray tables. She said if she has to eat on the plane, she puts a trash bag over the tray table because that's the only way it can be safe. So if you brought a nice peanut butter and jelly sandwich to enjoy on the flight, maybe it's best to eat it off your lap.
3: Yeah, you ought to wear a hazmat suit when you travel on an airplane,
1: yeah,
3: too.
1: You know, they come through and clean the plane before you get on. It's
3: and whatever clothes you wear, burn them after you get on.
1: Yeah. If we care on this. 78th Emmy Awards, 8 o'clock tonight on NBC. Mariska Hargitay will be the host. That's Jane Mansfield's daughter. And Noah Kakan will perform during the memorial segment. The show will also include Buffy the Vampire Slayer 30th Anniversary Tribute and a 50th Anniversary Tribute to Charlie's Angels. The 57th premiere of Monday Night Football will be at 8:15 on Eastern on ABC and ESPN. Name That Tune on Fox. Watch What Happens on Bravo and Hot One Extra Heat on Netflix. Let's see. And I believe that's about it. All the late night turd balls are there. All repeats. All right, it's 8 o'clock. Here comes the latest news. We'll see you on the backside.
4: Ahead of our next cold front, we'll still be hot and humid this afternoon, but we'll see plenty of sunshine throughout the day. Then temperatures will cool off just a bit into Tuesday morning. We're even cooler by Wednesday. Mostly clear skies this morning with temperatures in the upper 60s and low 70s. We'll see plenty of sunshine with just some passing clouds and a brief rain chance. Temperatures in the upper 80s and low 90s. We'll drop into the 60s with mostly clear skies Tuesday morning. I'm meteorologist Grant Skinner in the NCN Weather Center.
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6: Breaking news this hour from Town Hall, I'm Ken Mormon in Washington. New warnings, a renewing debate over whether advanced AI could escape human control. Anthropic CEO is urging slower development and stronger safeguards. President Trump says some regulation is needed, but warns against surrendering America's lead to China, saying, whoever wins AI, wins. Global markets and U.S. futures are down over AI concerns. A federal judge in Washington, D.C. issues a new order freezing President Trump's efforts to protect mail voting for the midterm elections.
7: A previous order from another judge is already before the U.S. Supreme Court. Election officials say they could not implement Mr. Trump's

0: new requirements before November. The decision issued late Sunday by U.S. District Judge Carl Nichols is significant because President Trump nominated Judge Nichols. Earlier, the judge declined to freeze the president's executive order, saying at the time it was premature.
1: That's correspondent Andrew Stewart. Amazon says it has suspended its partnership with 21 Air.
2: This happened after one of the cargo carrier's planes careened off a Miami runway last week and killed five people. The Boeing 767 came in fast and then barreled roughly 1,300 feet past the end of the runway and smashed into a van carrying workers at a plane cleaning company. All five people who died were in the van. Amazon says it's decided to pause operations with 21 Air as the investigation into the crash continues. North Carolina-based 21 had flown packages for Amazon since 2024. John Scott reporting.
1: House Speaker Mike Johnson says Congress must approve President Trump's proposed $5,000 payments to American adults, and he's working to make that plan happen if Republicans retain control of Congress. More on these stories from townhall.com.
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1: A Michigan teenager who stopped a deadly mall shooting has been sentenced, not for the shooting, but for carrying the gun that helped him intervene. Correspondent Ron Taylor reports.
4: 19-year-old Martinez Long received 2 years probation after using a pistol to stop a gunman who had already killed one person. The judge recognized Long's self-defense and defense of others, but said he violated Michigan's under-21 concealed carry restriction. If Long completes therapy and safety classes, the charge may be expunged. Ron Taylor reporting.
1: World shares are lower, led by falling AI stocks, while oil prices climb more than 2% after Saudi Arabia shuts down a major pipeline. Brent crude is on the rise. Investors also watching this week's Federal Reserve meeting for possible rate hikes by the Fed. News and analysis at townhall.com. A congressman from Wisconsin swims to safety after his plane lands in a lake. Correspondent Julie Walker reports.
5: Congressman Tom Tiffany says he was flying back from the La Crosse County Lincoln Day dinner when the small plane he was in lost power as it approached Wausau Downtown Airport. The pilot of the single-engine, four-seat Bonanza made an emergency landing in Lake Wausau. Both Tiffany and the pilot ended up in the water, swam to safety, were picked up by emergency responders, taken to the hospital, and treated for minor injuries. Tiffany is running for governor on the Republican ticket in Wisconsin and has been endorsed by President Trump. I'm Julie Walker.
1: President Trump has agreed to tougher ethics provisions in a major cryptocurrency bill. The measure would let state attorneys general help enforce the law as the president pushes to make America the world's crypto capital. More on these stories at townhall.com.
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14: NCN News, I'm Mike Riley. President Trump and First Lady Melania Trump plan separate visits this week to North Carolina.
15: Republican U.S. Senate candidate Michael Whatley says that Trump will speak Wednesday night at the Gastonia Municipal Airport in Gaston County, west of Charlotte. The First Lady will visit an Ashe County elementary school, talking to students about technology and resilience in the aftermath of Hurricane Helene. I'm Tony Rixby.
14: A second federal judge has frozen President Trump's mail ballot order. Mike Kempin has that.
16: A previous order from another judge already is before the U.S. Supreme Court. Election officials say they could not implement the new requirements before November. U.S. District Judge Carl Nichols was nominated by Trump and earlier declined to freeze the president's executive order.
14: Governor Josh Stein joined fellow National Governors Association Executive Committee members in Boston for a discussion on Fox News Sunday. One topic was how states deal with data centers.
17: Making sure that these data centers pay for their own power, so much so that they can generate their own power at the facility so that the people aren't having to build a new power plant to feed the energy that those data centers need.
14: Three Charlotte-Mecklenburg school board members are seeking to remove board chair Stephanie Sneed from her position. Charlotte-Mecklenburg Board of Education members Cynthia Stone, Lenora Shipp, and Dr. Monty Witherspoon announced a motion to remove Stephanie Sneed as chair in an email. Board member Dee Rankin told WBTV,
18: We were moving towards being a more effective board. I thought we were moving towards being solution-based, focus on our students. We'll get into a space of transitioning to the next phase.
14: The 2026 Atlantic hurricane season has been slow with only five named storms, but none have reached hurricane status. This makes 2026 on track to have the latest first hurricane on record in modern satellite tracking era. 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
14: Correspondent Joe Lawless reports on how the locals received President Donald Trump, who was at his golf resort in Doonbeg, Ireland, watching the Irish Open tournament.
23: Doonbeg's used to attracting golfers to the Trump International Resort just up the road, but it has rarely seen activity and disruption on a scale like this. But there is also quite a lot of support among local people, if not for all of Trump's policies, then at least for the hundreds of jobs and thousands of visitors that the resort brings to this rural area, which has suffered from high unemployment in the past. One local said to me, love him or hate him, people go to see the resort, and we're lucky to have it.
14: AI companions are becoming more popular, and some people are turning to find comfort in these bots. Lee Rainey is director of the Imagining the Digital Future Center for Elon University.
24: These systems are set up for affirmation. They're sycophantic. They tell you you're great, you're wonderful, you're beautiful, you're the smartest person who's ever lived. So there are lots of ways in which there is encouragement in the way these systems are trained to perform.
14: North Carolina education leaders are looking at changing how they calculate one of the two main measures of school quality, the latest effort to reevaluate the system that determines how a school is perceived publicly and whether a school receives extra oversight or assistance. State Board of Education is taking that up at a discussion at its next meeting. Correspondent Charles D. Ledesma reports a Muslim region in the southern Philippines votes on its first elections.
25: A predominantly Muslim region in the southern Philippines held its first parliamentary elections on Monday, seen as a crucial step in the long quest for self-rule after decades of insurgency and violence. In Lanao del Norte, classrooms were used for voting, and a man smiles, showing the AP evidence he had voted. Ink applied to his thumb.
14: Mike Rayley, NTN News.
26: Good Monday morning. We start your day with mostly clear skies and temperatures in the upper 60s and low 70s. We'll see plenty of sunshine this afternoon, but just some passing clouds. Highs will reach the upper 80s and low 90s, and we'll keep just a slim rain chance. We're mostly clear overnight into Tuesday morning. Temperatures will be cooler in the 60s. Then Tuesday, highs will reach the mid-80s, and we'll see plenty of sunshine throughout the day. I'm meteorologist Grant Skinner in the NCN Weather Center.
27: Right now here in the Sand Hills area, we have sunshine, 73 degrees, humidity 89%, dew point at 70, winds calm, pressure at 30.06. It is 8:15 straight up. Let's take a look at your Sand Hills news. For this Monday morning, four people, including a child, were transported to the hospital to be checked out after a T-bone collision at the intersection of U.S. 15501 and Savannah Garden Drive in Carthage on Friday. The collision occurred when a Toyota Corolla pulled out of Savannah Garden Drive into the southbound path of a Honda CR-V just after 12 p.m. The driver of the Corolla suffered a head injury while the three occupants of the CR-V were checked out and transported for non-life-threatening injuries. The front of the CR-V truck struck the driver's side of the Corolla, causing extensive damage to both vehicles. Traffic was backed up on U.S. 15501 as emergency crews worked to clear the wreckage. And residents of parts of Moore County should have improved access to wireless service beginning Thursday through a new roaming agreement. The agreement expands AT&T coverage into areas of Moore County where the company did not provide service. The expanded coverage also applies to FirstNet subscribers following first responders who rely on networks during emergencies. The change comes as residents, businesses, and visitors continue to report areas of weak signals and unreliable service across the country. Reliable cell service is particularly important for emergency personnel who need to maintain communication while responding to calls and working in areas where coverage has been limited. The coverage expansion follows a meeting last month between U.S. Representative Richard Hudson and AT&T officials in Moore County, where they discussed areas experiencing connectivity problems and ways to improve service. That's your latest Sand Hills news this morning from the Sand Hills Sentinel. And, of course, as always, if you need more information, just go to sandhillssentinel.com. It is 8:17. Here comes your sports.
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1: NCN Sports. I'm Tony Bixby. Caleb Williams threw for 269 yards, two touchdowns, ran for 65 yards, and two more scores. Chicago Bears beating the Carolina Panthers 59-37 in the highest scoring season opener in NFL history. Panthers coach Dave Canales.
2: 17 points off turnovers, and then the explosive plays. And then offensively, just missing some opportunities to take advantage of as we were moving the ball. Getting field goals instead of touchdowns. I wish I could sit here and tell you about the good stuff that happened, but that doesn't matter. We played a really good team, and then when you make mistakes, you make fundamental mistakes, it gets magnified.
1: Jalen Hurts threw for 203 yards and three touchdowns. The Eagles stuffing the Commanders' attempt at a tying two-point conversion with 101 remaining, and the Eagles won that game 24-22. After knocking off top-ranked Ohio State, Texas, the new number one team in the AP College football poll, Ohio State dropped out of the top five for the first time in two seasons. Oregon dropped 15 spots to number 21 after losing at Oklahoma State. Michigan returned to the poll at number 19 following a win over Oklahoma, which fell to number 24 Georgia, and Notre Dame held their places at number 2 and number 3. Indiana and Miami moved up to number 4 and number 5, respectively. Kyle Larson ended a 51-race winless streak Sunday, edging Hendrick Motorsports teammate Alex Bowman in the overtime of a Crashville NASCAR Cup Series race at the Worldwide Technology Raceway.
3: No better time to have a great day than today, so proud of it and feel like we got our swagger back a little bit.
1: The Atlanta Braves losing to the Philadelphia Phillies yesterday. Phillies manager Don Mattingly.
4: But finally to get the breakthrough and put some runs up was huge, obviously, for us.
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1: Jared Oliva and Jake Fraley each hit two-run homers, leading the Durham Bulls to a 7-2 win over the Nashville Sounds in their home finale at Durham Bulls Athletic Park on Sunday afternoon. In the majors yesterday, the Yankees winners over the Mets 2-0. Nationals turned back the Angels 6-5. Tigers with an 8-1 win over the Rockies. Texas Rangers turning back the Arizona Diamondbacks 7-6. Cardinals beat the White Sox 6-1. Tampa Bay Rays with a 14-4 win over the Houston Astros. The Guardians beat the Minnesota Twins 9-2. Red Sox with a 4-1 win over the Royals. Athletics turned back the Seattle Mariners 8-7. Dodgers fell to the Miami Marlins 6-4. Cubs losing to the Pirates 4-3. Padres beat the Giants 6-4. Tony Rixby, NCN Sports.
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26: Ahead of our next cold front, we'll still be hot and humid this afternoon, but we'll see plenty of sunshine throughout the day. Then temperatures will cool off just a bit into Tuesday morning, or even cooler by Wednesday. Mostly clear skies this morning with temperatures in the upper 60s and low 70s. We'll see plenty of sunshine with just some passing clouds and a brief rain chance. Temperatures in the upper 80s and low 90s. We'll drop into the 60s with mostly clear skies Tuesday morning. I'm meteorologist Grant Skinner in the NCN Weather Center.
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0: 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Welcome back to the most listened to program in all of the Sandhills. Time once again for Mornings with the Leader Man. I am Steve Leader Adams, along with the Colonel, retired Marine Colonel Jeff Drummond. Good morning, Colonel.
1: Oh, good morning, Moore County. Still sticky out there, so, yeah, I don't know. Get out and enjoy your day, maybe.
0: Well, we'll give it a whirl anyway. Stay in the shade, drink water, and don't forget your pets. Bring them in. All right, weather for us today here in the Sand Hills area. Well, it's going to be, like the Colonel said, plenty warm. So bring those pets in to the AC. They need it. And if not, make sure they got plenty of shade and plenty of cool water. Water out of the garden hose is going to be hot. So bear that in mind. Anyway, sunny today, 92 for a high. Tonight, clear, 65 tomorrow. Shangri-La returns, low humidity, 85 for a high. And then for tomorrow night, clear skies, 57. Wednesday, Shangri-La continues, sunny and 85 and low humidities. Then we start to slow trek back up to 90 degrees as the week continues after that. Sunny, 87 on Thursday, 92 Friday, 90 on Saturday, and 90 on Sunday. But no mention of rain. Right now around the Sand Hills, winds are calm. Pressure's at, no, they just went to northwest of 5. Pressure is 30.07. Dew point 70, humidity 83%. We have plenty of sunshine and 75 degrees currently here at Talk 97.3 FM, 104.1 FM, and 990 AM WEEB.

0: All right, the Four Tops, same old song. It is 8:33 past the hour on this Monday morning. Glad you made us a part of your day. We hope we don't disappoint. Now, one thing we do as a public service here, you know, we spend over, about $15 million a year on illegals in your schools. They take $15 million from your kids and put it on their illegal kids because the law says we have to educate them if they show up. What the law does not say is we can go find out, ask them where they're from, and are they here legally? And if they're not, we can just direct ICE right over there to pick their little butts up and take them home. All legal, and ICE will keep the children with the parents if parents want that. So we could save $15 million right there that we didn't ask to spend. Why we're spending it, I don't understand when there's a solution to not spending it. That's the problem. We keep electing people who don't care about your pocketbook. They just take the easiest route there is. Anyway, to counter, in the meantime, we try to teach a little Spanglish to you with our buddy Little Puppet.
1: Hey, Hans, it's Little Puppet, and today I'm going to teach you some Spanglish with Little Puppet's Mexican word of the day. Órale! This is for all of you who didn't pay close enough attention in Spanish class, Hans, and think Ocho Cinco is a real last name, Hans. All right, here we go. Today's word is for all those homeboys that like salads, eh? It's romaine. Here it goes in a sentence so you could understand it better. Órale, ese, my cousin came over here on a boat, Hans. So every time we see him, we always yell at him. We go, hey, romaine! Get it, Hans? Romaine? Because you know that fool had to use an oar on his way over here, ese. Órale, Hans. This is much funner than Spanish class, que no? Tune in next time to improve your Spanglish skills with me, Hans. Little puppet. And I'm out. A rato.
0: A rato, yes. We'll have another one for you tomorrow to keep you up to running speed. All right, well, we're going to see how well the Colonel does with new technology here.
2: And now,

0: we'll ask the colonel a few questions here. He'll tell us, well, that's probably true, or no, it's total BS. Here we go with number one. An AI must be conscious, develop human emotions, and practice an evil laugh before it can pose as an existential threat to humanity.
1: Existential.
0: Yeah. Existential.
2: I would say that's true.
0: Actually, it's false. A misaligned AI does not need consciousness, hatred, or a secret underground headquarters to cause a catastrophe.
2: Well, it's the evil laugh.
0: That's what does it. The concept instrumental convergence suggests that an intelligent system might pursue self-preservation and acquire additional resources, even though nobody explicitly programmed it to do those things.
2: Without programming? I would guess it's true.
0: It is true. It is true. Almost any major objective becomes easier if the AI remains operational. An advanced autonomous AI could create catastrophic biosecurity risk without personally putting on a laboratory coat or handling a single test tube.
2: Oh, that I would think is true.
0: It is true. Just ask Dr. Fauci, huh?
2: That little creep, Dr. Faustus, yeah. These things are developing all kinds of stuff.
0: Yeah.
2: And, nobody knows if it's actually going to work or not.
0: A sufficiently capable system could potentially misuse digital research tools, commercial services, or automated laboratories. Apparently not having hands is less of a limitation when practically everything can already be ordered online.
2: Right.
0: let me see if I can pronounce this daggone thing. We'll give it a try. You correct me if I'm wrong. An orthogonality thesis. You ever heard that?
2: No.
0: Me either.
2: What is it? Somebody who makes coffee or something like Starbucks?
0: Trivial or destructive objective. It states that a highly intelligent machine would automatically reject foolish, trivial, or destructive objectives.
2: No.
0: It is false.
2: Yeah.
0: A rogue AI system could strategically conceal its misalignment during testing, behaving perfectly for the engineers and revealing its actual intentions only after becoming difficult to deactivate.
2: I don't know. We're in the science fiction stuff here, so I guess it's true. It could happen.
0: This is the stuff that people worry about.
2: Right, yeah.
0: This is true. Completely disrupting electrical grids, communication satellites, and digitally supplying chains would merely inconvenience humanity for a few days.
2: Oh, no. That's false.
0: Actually, it's true.
2: Well, it would inconvenience. It would only inconvenience for a couple of days. That's what you're saying.
0: That's what it said.
2: I'm saying it would inconvenience for longer than a couple of days.
0: Modern civilization depends on those systems for food, clean water, hospital, transportation, banking, and emergency services. Losing all of them would be slightly more serious than discovering that the office Wi-Fi is down and nobody remembers the password.
2: Yeah, well, it seems to me it would take more than a couple of days to figure all that out, but that's just me.
0: I tell you something that you might want to be on the lookout for, people, is my girlfriend. Rebooted her computer, and it comes up and it says, "What's your password?" to open her up, and she put it in, and it says, "It's an incorrect password. In order to open up, use this password." Well, it's never said that before.
2: Yeah,
0: and I said, and she said the same thing. Probably hacked. Better not use that new password. And she's brought it into our computer geek to get it straightened out.
2: Programming and wipe whatever that out.
0: Right. And if you open it up, man, they're into all your credit cards, bank accounts, and everything else if you've been hacked.
2: Yeah,
0: you'll be broke before you can get it fixed.
2: She got some kind of worm in there. I go through every now and then. You look at all your programs that are installed on your computer, mm-hmm. And every now and then, boop, there's one comes up that, no, I don't remember installing that, and I'll delete it, and it's, you know.
0: No.
2: I mean, I haven't had to do that in several years, but every now and then it seems like something gets downloaded on there that shouldn't be there.
0: Current nuclear command and control systems worldwide are entirely managed by AI models that can independently launch nuclear weapons whenever they are feeling particularly judgmental.
2: Oh, yeah, this is the...
0: China syndrome? No,
2: not China syndrome. I can't remember, what was it? That doesn't matter. But I don't know. It's all programming.
0: It's false. They can't fire off a nuclear.
2: Well, they're not
0: device.
2: Supposed to. But you get the wrong knucklehead playing around in your systems.
0: They can mess up nuclear power plants.
2: Yeah, it's human driven.
0: Yeah,
2: but. A computer on its own doing that? No, I don't. Yeah, I guess you said it was already false, but you know, it gives you something to think about, though.
0: The paperclip maximizer through experiment demonstrates how extreme competence combined with lethal objective optimization could consume civilization's resources without the AI feeling any hostility toward humans.
2: I have no clue what
0: that's
2: that means.
0: That's a bunch of mumbo-jumbo to be true.
2: Yeah, I don't know.
0: I'm going to stop there because they're getting a little crazy now.
2: Yeah.
0: All right. Moving on. Some things we need to know today so we do not sound stupid today. Stephen Colbert, that's his real name.
2: Is he still on? I thought
0: he goes by Colbert just to be special.
2: But he was gone.
0: He's returning to late night as a guest on Jimmy Kimmel Live tomorrow night. Tonight's a repeat because I hate for them to work too much. Researchers say Alan Richson, R-I-T-C-H-S-O-N, Richson, he is a communist Democrat.
2: Yeah.
0: He announced that he's the one that plays...
2: he's Reacher.
0: Big tough guy. Yeah. Picks on a neighbor because he rides a motorcycle. Anyway, announced that he and his wife, Catherine, have decided to end their marriage after 20 years. She's smartened up. Lady Gaga and her fiancé, Michael Polanski, have welcomed their first child together. That's all we know at this time. At least they can afford it. Nashville International Airport will be renamed, thank goodness, after the late Dolly Parton.
2: Yeah.
0: After his board unanimously voted to change the name.
2: Yeah, you didn't want to be the one guy on that board.
0: No.
2: Yeah, I'm sure somebody didn't want to do it, but yeah, you didn't want to get a backhand.
0: Princess Diana Revenge Dress is going up on the auction block and expects to get up to $300,000. It became one of the world's most famous dresses when Diana stepped out of a car wearing it in June of 94, just as her ex Prince Charles admitted to having a pair with the lady Camilla Parker Bowles. In other words, the horse with the feed bag on her during a nationally televised interview. 83-year-old Judge Judy is hanging up her robe and retiring her gavel with the final episode of her current show, Justice Judy. Thank goodness. Quite a star-studded gathering last Thursday in the Hollywood, where TV writers, producers, and director Greg Daniels got his own star on the Hollywood Walk of Fame. Whoever he is.
2: Yeah, don't know.
0: Mariska Hargitay, who is Jane Mansfield's daughter, hosts the 78th Annual Emmy Awards tonight on NBC. You won't see it because you'll be watching football.
2: Or anything else, for that matter.
0: Yeah. Who wants to see Hollywood patting themselves on the back? Oh, you're so great. You're so great. Let's put you up for another Emmy. Oh, you're just so great. Pat, pat, pat, pat, pat. For the record, Oktoberfest in Munich actually begins this Saturday, the third Saturday of September, and runs until the first Sunday of October. The MTV Video Music Awards are returning to the West Coast on September 27th. And they got the very West Coast host Oh, yeah, nothing says like a pot-smoking Snoop Dogg. He does so much for youngsters, setting his example. It's the first time since 2017 they will not be held in either New York or New Jersey. Oh, Mary, the Tony Award-winning Broadway and West End comedy created by Cole Escola will debut on HBO in 2027, if you care. In-N-Out Burger announced that it will stop using sesame flour in its buns and will switch to salt packets from iodized sea salt.
2: Okay. Healthy food.
0: Yeah. Okay. Oh, sea salt's the end thing, you know. Let's see if you can notice the difference. If you're waiting for season 3 of Netflix comedy, Nobody Wants This, and we're not, you only have to wait until October 22nd. Celine Dion fans gathered in Paris over the weekend as the singer performed for the first time in 4 years after her diagnosis of stiff person syndrome. 30,000 people got to see the concert, but thousands more gathered to take part in Celine Dion's karaoke event around the city. In California, Julie Molina, 56, former treasurer of the High School Football Boosters Club, is facing federal charges, with prosecutors alleging she stole more than $400,000 from the organization to pay her mortgage and other personal expenses.
2: That's from a booster club?
0: Yeah. How well does she live shelling out $400,000?
2: I need to get into that booster club.
0: The DNC, well, it's like this. They say, well, we need new equipment, new shoulder pads, and we don't have the money. What do you mean we don't have the money? The CDC has declared the major, skip that one. The Farmer's Almanac is making its annual prediction about when we'll get the first snow. The mountains in Montana are supposed to get some this month, while October could bring the white stuff to the northern Rockies, the northern plains, upper Midwest, and interiors of New England. So here we go.
2: Yeah, good for them. They can have it.
0: Today's impossible question, and I'm going to make it a whole lot easier. What percentage of people say they never do this unless they are forced to? What is this? It's change their password. What percentage?
2: Oh, probably about 90%.
0: 23%.
2: Only 23%?
0: Yeah.
2: Wow. I was going to say
0: that. The rest of them will go ahead and change it.
2: Yeah, I change mine often enough, but boy, there's...
0: You know, they always put up a suggested password if you use theirs, and then when you go back to do it again, it asks for the password, and for some reason, it doesn't pop up. And say, you're screwed. You got to go through the whole motions again.
2: Well, some of them are kind of a pain in the butt. I mean,
0: yeah. I like using my one password that you're not going to hack.
2: Well, that's the key. If you're number one, you don't use words that you can find in the dictionary.
0: Right.
2: And you use arbitrary number combination. You don't use your phone number or your zip code.
0: Yeah, or 1234 or ABCD.
2: Yeah, just arbitrary
0: number. Or password.
2: I've got several that I just, can remember for particular reasons. And, if you can guess them, good on you, but you won't.
0: But by did you know category, a survey found that on average you get interrupted how many times per week at work?
2: Interrupted at work? I don't know. I'm retired. So everything is an interruption for me.
0: Correct number 17. Red wine is the top thing people stain what with?
2: Stain their tablecloths with.
0: Carpet.
2: Oh, carpet. Mm-hmm. Oh, yeah. Mm-hmm.
0: What percentage of people would never do sing a song in public?
2: Would never
0: sing a
2: song?
0: Like karaoke or... standing in the group singing Jingle Bells or something.
2: I don't know, like 70%.
0: 21%.
2: Only 20? Okay. All right,
0: 21% of us don't sing, period.
2: So the key is 20% is the answer for most of these questions here.
0: Well, I don't sing because why would I want to distract?
2: Yeah, nobody wants to hear me sing.
0: That's right. You know, so, what percentage of people over the age of 60 say they still use bar soap, but only 30% of the people under the age of 30 do so?
2: 20%. Now this would be the 80% one.
0: 60%.
2: 60, yeah, okay.
0: What percentage of Gen Zers say they have the goal of becoming a CEO for adulthood?
2: For a what? CEO for who?
0: Gen Zers saying that their goal in life is to become the CEO.
2: Oh, I don't even, what is Gen Z anyway? Are they the young 90s?
0: Yuppies.
2: Yeah, I don't know. Probably all of them.
0: 29%.
2: 29%.
0: Others are just satisfied, just want a job, want to have children, want to raise my children, want my holidays off, want my 2 weeks off. You know, they're very structured. That was one of the problems with one of my marriages. Girl says, well, why can't you be home at 5 o'clock? And I said, well, you shouldn't have married somebody in construction or radio that does its own 24 hours a day, dummy. What percentage of people are uncomfortable talking about their debt when it comes to themselves?
2: Uncomfortable talking about their debt? Well, that's, hey, you know, you shouldn't be discussing your finances with anybody anyway, other than your wife. So, you know, should be about 100%, period. But I'm sure there's other people like to...
0: 47%.
2: Yeah, there's people like to bemoan their crises and all that. So, yeah, never discuss money.
0: What percentage of teenagers who spend online time on it are on YouTube?
2: Teenagers on YouTube?
0: What? Of teenagers who spend time online, spend it on YouTube. What percentage?
2: Again, I would say it's a lot, but we're probably in the 20%
0: range. No, you should have stuck with a lot. 96%.
2: 96 are on YouTube. Well, to be honest, I use YouTube quite a bit. Yeah. And there's a lot of good content on YouTube, but there's also a lot of junk.
0: Oh, yeah.
2: And you know, you got to, if you're looking for something specific, how to fix this or how to do that, or, you know, or just general.
0: Watch American Bandstand.
2: Yeah, information. Yeah, there's a lot of good stuff out there.
0: What percentage of women say leaving wet towels on the bed is their partner's worst habit?
2: Wet towel on the bed? I don't know, man. That doesn't get done at my house. No.
0: You know better, huh?
2: Yeah. No, yeah, somebody else knows better, too. Yeah. That's just obnoxious, putting a wet towel on the bed. Ugh. So what percentage of people do it?
0: What percentage of women say leaving wet towel on the bed is their partner's worst nightmare, worst habit?
2: Again, probably in the 20%.
0: It is, 23%.
2: Yeah. Well, so ask men that same question. Yeah, there you go.
0: What percentage of men said in the survey that they can't go a week without pizza?
2: Oh, again, probably in the 20s or something.
0: 41%.
2: 41 can't go a week without pizza?
0: I don't have pizza every week.
2: No. Oh, no. I can't remember last time we had a pizza. I mean, I like
0: pizza. I guess that would be in the pasta group, so
2: yeah.
0: Maybe you had pasta instead of pizza.
2: So I can go quite a while without a pizza. It isn't that good.
0: Doing this more than 7 times can ruin a family's outing.
2: Doing this more than 7 times. No, I can't say that. Singing a song in the car while you're driving along.

0: I read something about that. 3 or 4 feet. It's a lot, apparently. A
1: lot more than 3 or 4 feet.
0: Yeah.
1: 100 feet.
0: Ooh, 100 feet of fingernails.
1: Yeah.
0: Yow.
1: Yeah,
0: that makes sense. Okay. All right. Yeah.
1: Almost, let's see. What percentage of people wish they had enough money to hire someone to clean for them every week?
0: Everybody.
1: Oh, yeah. Others, you know, they want to do it themselves because only they can get it clean.
0: And then having somebody in your house doing, you know, et cetera. Yeah. I don't know. What percentage want that?
1: Yeah.
0: They're probably in the 40-50% range.
1: 75%.
0: Okay.
1: Yeah. What percentage of moms get stressed watching the kids play sports? So young Bobby's out there on the football field getting smacked
0: around. Yeah. Oh, yeah.
1: What percentage of moms get stressed about that?
0: Yeah, all of them. Yeah, most of them get stressed. 80-90%.
1: 68%.
0: Only 68? Then moms aren't watching the game. They're socializing if they're not stressed.
1: And what percentage of drivers run a red light at least once a week?
0: Once a week? Run a red light?
1: Mm-hmm.
0: There's a percentage to that.
1: Ugh. It might be, you know, just did turn red.
0: Yeah, well.
1: Went ahead and turned right on it or whatever.
0: Yes, I've done that. I'm not saying I've never done it, but once a week, no.
1: Oh, woo-woo.
0: I don't know, 30%.
1: You're not too far off. 25%.
0: 25%.
1: All right, thank you, Colonel. And so it goes for the rest of us. You have yourself a great, safe Monday. We'll see you back bright and early tomorrow for a titillating Tuesday. Until then, support the advertisers. You here on WEEB because they're the backbone of our economy here in Moore County. When you give them first crack at your spending dollars, your money stays here in our economy, rolling over and creating jobs. And that's good for all of us because when you spend it with the box stores, well, your money goes to Sri Lanka, Indonesia, China. That doesn't help us at all. And if you want to find out why Ray Talk Radio is so effective at putting customers in your doorway, well, give us a call here and let us prove to you why it is the number one form of advertising that does that. That's it for me, the leader man, Nick Cole, Hundreds of Dogs. We'll also see you this afternoon at the dog park.
2: Well.
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11: Breaking news this hour from Town Hall. I'm Ken Lorman in Washington. New warnings from within the artificial intelligence industry have revived a long-running debate over whether advanced AI could escape human control and ultimately threaten humanity. President Trump is weighing in.
12: The narrative pushed by mainstream outlets calling to slow down artificial intelligence is a familiar play, using bureaucratic overreach, alarmism, and regulatory capture to stifle American innovation. President Trump told reporters that narrative is getting out of hand.
13: We can put guardrails, we can do this and that, but I think you have a lot of negative forces in bringing it up that shouldn't be bringing it up.
12: A White House press release states the path forward requires, quote, unleashing American ingenuity, rejecting doomsday hysteria, and maintaining an unbeatable technological lead on the global stage.
13: Whoever wins with AI wins.
12: Bernie Bennett, Washington.
11: Officials in Yemen say Houthi rebels have captured two strategic islands in the southern Red Sea, expanding control over a major shipping route. Back in this country, a second federal judge has frozen President Trump's mail ballot order.
14: A previous order from another judge already is before the U.S. Supreme Court. Election officials say they could not implement the new requirements before November. U.S. District Judge Carl Nichols was nominated by Trump and earlier declined to freeze the president's executive order, saying at the time it was premature.

0: Man, I love this place. I've been surfing here since I was a kid. Now, seeing my grandson out on the water, it means everything to me. Watching him and taking in the blue waves, the sea breeze, the blurry horizon.
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8: History takes center stage. Celebrate 250 years of American independence with the Tony Award-winning musical 1776 on stage at the Temple Theater, September 10th through the 27th. Travel back to Philadelphia in 1776, where John Adams, Benjamin Franklin, Thomas Jefferson, and the Second Continental Congress have a small matter to settle, declaring independence from Britain. As it turns out, it's easier said than done. As one of Broadway's most unconventional hits, 1776 the musical brings history

0: This Charlotte resident told WSOC.
1: I don't call up here often, but I feel safe.
0: The ongoing trade war between the U.S. and Canada could lead to changes in medication costs and availability. Dr. Craig Richardson is an economics professor at Winston-Salem State University.
2: It's really going to depend on the complexity of that supply chain and how many things are used to make this final product in the United States.
0: With fall coming near, flu cases remain a concern in the state this year. That's why health officials say staying vaccinated and away from those who are sick are important. Dr. Melissa Campbell is a pediatric infectious disease specialist at Duke.
3: We are really trying to ensure that our patient population, their loved ones and caregivers, as well as our staff, keep everyone healthy so that our hospital is equipped, ready to care for the community.
0: Mecklenburg County health officials are investigating three human cases of West Nile virus, though most people infected with the virus never develop symptoms, according to health experts. You're listening to NCN News.
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7: Monday morning, we start your day with mostly clear skies and temperatures in the upper 60s and low 70s. We'll see plenty of sunshine this afternoon with just some passing clouds. Highs will reach the upper 80s and low 90s, and we'll keep just a slim rain chance. We're mostly clear overnight and into Tuesday morning. Temperatures will be cooler in the 60s. Then Tuesday, highs will reach the mid 80s, and we'll see plenty of sunshine throughout the day. I'm meteorologist Grant Skinner in the NCN Weather Center.
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12: Good Monday morning. We start your day with mostly clear skies and temperatures in the upper 60s and low 70s. We'll see plenty of sunshine this afternoon with just some passing clouds. Highs will reach the upper 80s and low 90s, and we'll keep just a slim rain chance. We're mostly clear overnight into Tuesday morning. Temperatures will be cooler in the 60s. Then Tuesday, highs will reach the mid-80s, and we'll see plenty of sunshine throughout the day. I'm meteorologist Grant Skinner in the NCN Weather Center.
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0: complexity of that supply chain and how many things are used to make this final product in the United States.
1: North Carolina physicians and health officials in the state, September and October are the ideal months to get your annual flu shot to ensure protection before winter. This Charlotte infectious disease specialist told WCNC.
2: So if you get the flu vaccine and you still get the flu, the likelihood that you'll have a milder illness is astronomically higher, right? So you just get less sick is what I tell people, but maybe even you won't get it at all.
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6: It's another hot afternoon, feeling like summer out there with a high near 90 degrees and a lot of lingering humidity. We have a weak front that'll cross the area overnight tonight. Very little chance of rain with this front, but it should feel a lot more comfortable for tomorrow morning. Our temperatures will drop down into the low to mid 60s, and then tomorrow afternoon we're back into the mid 80s, which is close to normal for this time of year. We'll copy and paste that to Wednesday too. I'm meteorologist Elizabeth Gardner in the NCN Weather Center.
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0: My fellow Americans, welcome. It is Eric Erickson here across the United States. Happy to have you with me. The phone number, 877-973-7425. If you text Eric, E-R-I-C-K, to 33777, you can get the live stream, the show notes, everything you need. 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We are within the 30-day window. We got a few tickets left. If you text show to 33777, you can get your tickets. Would be happy to have you. That's going to be a fun time. It's going to be at the Gas South Theater, and it'll be a fun night. We got to talk about regulatory capture. I'm going to try not to bore my audience out of the gate today, but it's a very big topic, and it has become the topic online and off in the media in the last 96 hours. The President of the United States weighing in a short time ago. Let me explain what regulatory capture is. If you go way back to the invention of the telephone systems in the United States, Alexander Graham Bell invents the wireless or the wired telephone service, and the company that forms around the Bell service is called American Telephone and Telegraph. And as the Federal Communications Commission is being created now to monitor and control and write the rules for this new technology and the stringing of telephone lines around the country, the American Telephone and Telegraph Company, which you know as AT&T today, embraces the regulations. Not only does AT&T embrace the regulations, but it says to the federal government, hey, you guys aren't experts in this, and we are, so let us recommend the experts to write the regulations to control telecom in the United States. And for 70 years, only one telecommunications company existed, AT&T. Why? Because AT&T captured the regulators, and the regulators blocked anyone else from becoming a telephone company in the United States. The railroads did it with the Interstate Commerce Commission. The railroads created regional monopolies around the country. They controlled who sat on the Interstate Commerce Commission through political donations and the like, and they were able to block competitors and drive up the cost, the barriers to entry. The airlines did it with the Civil Aeronautics Board. For 40 years, the Civil Aeronautics Board set the rules on who could fly, what carriers there were, could there be regional carriers, and they blocked everybody. You had Delta and TWA and Pan Am and Eastern and American and United and Continental, and that sounded great, but they were regional airlines, and they were blocked on certain routes, and only with deregulation. The one good thing Jimmy Carter ever did, deregulate the airlines, costs went down, and the number of airlines expanded. The number of routes expanded. Most recently, Barack Obama allowed the insurance companies to shape the Affordable Care Act. It's not a coincidence that your costs keep going up. What happened? The insurance companies were given a seat at the table. The insurance companies shaped the Affordable Care Act. And what happened? You got a mandate for their insurance. You have to have health care insurance. But the government helpfully subsidizes your health care insurance. And who makes the money? The health insurance companies. And your costs keep going up. This past week, Dario Amodei, who is the CEO of Anthropic, published an essay called We Must Pace the Frontier. Now, what is the frontier? The frontier are the bleeding-edge AI models. And a couple of weeks ago, there was something called the Hugging Face incident. The Hugging Face incident. Anthropic's competitor, OpenAI, which also uses proprietary AI models, set up some computers for some AI chatbots to collaborate with each other, and they were not supposed to get on the internet. Well, the AI chatbots convinced themselves to get on the internet and then broke into a company called Hugging Face and wreaked havoc. They weren't supposed to do that. And yet they learned from each other, they collaborated, they realized they needed to get online, they got online, they found their mission, they found their target, and they did it. And OpenAI was like, we must now be regulated. And Anthropics come out and said, we must now be regulated. And now you had a kid, Jacob Coxon, who worked no more than 4 months at Anthropic, and before that 2 years at OpenAI, and he rushed out to the Wall Street Journal last week, and in a very coordinated rollout, the Wall Street Journal published an interview with him about how we're all going to die at the hands of AI. Now, what you need to know is that this kid had originally worked at a group called Newspeak. Newspeak funds the climate doomers. The climate doomers are the ones who have been telling us we're all going to die in the next decade because of climate change. And now suddenly a kid leaves one of those groups and goes to the AI companies, comes out and says we're all going to die not from climate change now, but from AI. The doomers keep doing this. They did it about nuclear power. They did it about Y2K. They did it about climate change. I mean, the list of doom and gloom goes on and on and on and on. Don't forget Y2K, COVID and mass pandemic, nuclear power, climate change, and now AI. And the doomers keep telling us we're all going to die unless we allow them to be the ones to regulate it. Now, follow along with me here. Dario Amodi writes this thing saying, government, you have to regulate us. OpenAI comes out and says, yep, we need to be regulated. Dario Amodi points to an outside nonprofit group called Meter, M-E-T-R. It's an organization that looks at AI and how it can be slowed down. Guess who the people at Meter are and who they're funded by? Well, that would be Anthropic. Now, this kid, Jacob Coxon, last week, he does his doom and gloom scenario, and he says, we're all going to die from AI. Who are the first people? Let me read you what I wrote this morning. And by the way, I didn't write this morning. I gave Claude all of the news stories last week. Claude is Anthropic's AI bot. And I gave Claude all of the links to all of the topics last week and said, Claude, examine this from the standpoint of regulatory capture and write me 2,000 words. Let me read for you what Claude wrote this morning. These are not the words of your host. These are the words of Anthropic's chatbot, Claude. On September 8, a pre-training researcher named Jacob Coxon announced he'd resigned from Anthropic because the industry is racing straight to self-improving super intelligence and gambling with our lives. The post has 165 million views. The Wall Street Journal reported it produced a groundswell of urgency for AI regulation in Congress. At least 22 elected officials responded with calls for legislation. Within days, Bernie Sanders and Representative Greg Caesar introduced the Ban Artificial Superintelligence Act, which creates a cabinet-level federal agency to police AI, advised by a board of artificial intelligence experts, carrying a corporate death penalty and 20 years in prison for violators if they try to build superintelligent AI. Parker Thayer walked through the timeline. Pay attention to this now. And again, these are the words of Anthropic's chatbot, Claude, when I gave it all the links and said, write about this from the standpoint of regulatory capture. The Wall Street Journal published this exclusive with Jacob Coxon 18 minutes before Coxon posted anything, which means the rollout was planned in advance. Brian Chow went looking at the resume, and Parker Thayer confirmed what he found. The insider who set off a stampede in Congress had worked for Anthropic for no more than 4 months. His own post says his 3 years of pre-training research were split between two companies, which means nearly all of it happened at OpenAI, not at the company he was resigning from in protest. Before either job in 2021, he was a fellow at Newspeak, a British outfit The Guardian once described as trying to hack British politics, which Brian Chow reports was bankrolled by the Long-Term Future Fund and the Effective Altruism Infrastructure Fund. Newspeak is directly connected to prison abolition activism and the radical environmental group Extinction Rebellion. The first three accounts to amplify Jacob Coxon, all within 15 minutes, were the general counsel of Encode AI, the head of policy at the AI Policy Network, and the head of the AI Futures Project. All three organizations are funded through the Survival and Flourishing Fund, which directs the giving of Jen Talon, an Anthropic investor. Coxon took a $20,000 scholarship in 2022 from Good Ventures, the foundation behind Open Philanthropy, since renamed Coefficient Giving. Dustin Moskowitz, who runs Coefficient Giving, led Anthropic's Series A funding. Holden Karnofsky, who co-founded Open Philanthropy, joined Anthropic and is married to Anthropic's president, Daniela Amodi, Dario Amodi's younger sister. The amplification drew 165 million views. 76% of it was foreign. The people who own Anthropic are funding the movement demanding that Anthropic be regulated. Moskowitz has more than $1 billion out the door in AI safety advocacy and another $1 billion committed this year. It's not a coincidence of adjacent interests. It's one network financing both sides of the debate. Run the sequence forward and the shape of it is plain. That's such a Claude line. You can tell Claude wrote that. Congress panics. It passes Bernie Sanders' bill or a milder version with the same architecture, a federal body, an approval process keyed to model size, and a board of experts to advise it. Anthropic clears the threshold, and its competitors, along with every startup that has not raised $10 billion, do not. The experts seated on that board come from the same nonprofits, the same donors fund. The third-party evaluators with the desk and the badge is Meta, which Amodi himself named, and which David Sachs says is intertwined with Anthropic's investors and staff. The company ends up holding the pen that writes the rules its rivals have to follow, and it gets there without a single illegal act. And by the way, who is the competitor? Who is the threatening competitor? It's not OpenAI. OpenAI and Anthropic are not turning a profit at all. You know who's turning a profit in the AI game? Meta. Mark Zuckerberg favors open models of AI, open source models, models that everybody can look at, examine, and find the weaknesses of. Anthropic and OpenAI want closed models, proprietary models no one can examine. Mark Zuckerberg is making money in AI, OpenAI and Anthropic are not. So along come Anthropic and OpenAI and say, hey, we need all of our models to be regulated by Congress and put this group in charge, this group that Anthropic is actually behind. Anthropic has an IPO coming out. It hasn't made a single dime. OpenAI has put off its IPO until next year. It hasn't made a single dime. Facebook has made $60 billion. And now Barack Obama has gotten in on the act and says AI needs to be regulated just like Dario Amodi wants. Amodi, by the way, is a Democratic donor. And his wife tried to get Jeffrey Epstein to start a porn company with her after he had already been convicted of crimes as a registered sex offender. Yo, we're watching regulatory capture play out in real time. AT&T did it with the phone companies. The railroad industry did it at the turn of the 20th century. The airlines did it in the 1950s and 60s. The insurance companies did it with the Affordable Care Act. And here comes Anthropic and OpenAI demanding Congress, please regulate us. We must be regulated. Please regulate us. And you know what they don't want? They don't want liability. They don't want Hammurabi's law. Hammurabi's law, instead of having regulations on building construction back in Mesopotamia, Hammurabi said if you build a building and people get killed because your construction was flawed, you die. Strict liability. What Anthropic and OpenAI are not asking for is liability, is strict liability. They don't want to be sued if the AI screws something up. They don't want that. They want government to regulate them and protect them from being sued by people. We're watching an orchestrated political campaign to get you scared of AI, to convince you to go along with the AI companies to be regulated. Not because they think it's good for you, but because they think it's good for them. The AI doomers are funded by the AI companies, and they're trying to scare you to make sure the AI companies get regulated by the regulators the AI companies want.
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0: Okay, so let's weave a couple of things together here because I'm just fascinated by this. So Dario Amodi, who is the president or the CEO of Anthropic, his wife is considered the first lady of Anthropic, and she is one of his advisors and the company's advisors. And she, after Jeffrey Epstein was a convicted and registered sex offender, asked Jeffrey Epstein to fund a pornography company. Now today, Bernie Sanders is doing an event in Washington, D.C. with one of the people who wanted to rehabilitate Jeffrey Epstein's image, a guy you've heard of named Steve Bannon. Remember, Steve Bannon was closely associated with Jeffrey Epstein, has lots of pictures of himself hanging out with Epstein at Epstein's house, wanted to rehabilitate Epstein's image. And so now he's on the same side as Amodi, whose wife has ties to Epstein. And then there's Bernie Sanders in the middle. Why is it the perverted elite of this nation are all doing these sorts of things together? They're all collaborating together. The deviants and the perverts of the national elite have gotten together to decide that they want to control the information. And that's what this is about. They want to be able to control the information. And by the way, you know who else wants to have them work and be successful? China. And by the way, Steve Bannon also has some questionable ties to various Chinese figures, in addition to wanting to rehabilitate Jeffrey Epstein. And they're all collaborating together with Bernie Sanders, a man who honeymooned in the Soviet Union, to try to shut down the American advance in AI. It should make you wonder whose side they're actually on. I, of course, am on your side, which is why I recommend things like Incognito to you, because I've seen what it's done to my phone, getting it to silence the spammers and the telemarketers, and it can do the same for you. They've got some wild stories. For example, this woman in Batavia, Illinois, had a man show up at her house at 2:30 in the morning because he saw her on the internet, became obsessed with her, bought her home address for $2 from a data broker online, and showed up at her house to watch her sleep. 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
16: Temperatures above normal again this afternoon. We'll see a high right around 90 degrees under mostly sunny skies, and that humidity remains intact. But a front tonight will change all of that. It will feel more comfortable tomorrow morning. If you usually head out to walk the dog or for a run, you'll notice the difference. Our overnight lows will be in the low to mid 60s, and we'll feel a drop in humidity. Our high tomorrow, much closer to normal, too, in the mid 80s, and we'll see more of the same on Wednesday. I'm meteorologist Elizabeth Gardner in the NCN Weather Center.
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3: Breaking news this hour at Town Hall. I'm Bob Agnew in Washington. A bit of a reversal, of course, for the Dow Jones Industrial Average right now on Wall Street. It is now into positive territory, up by about 6 points at this hour. The high-tech NASDAQ is still struggling. It's off by about 40 at this hour. There are new warnings coming from within the artificial intelligence industry, reviving a long-running debate over whether advanced AI could escape human control. That narrative pushed by mainstream outlets and Silicon Valley elites, calling for a slowdown in artificial intelligence development, but some pushback coming from President Trump.
4: We can put guardrails, we can do this and that, but I think you have a lot of negative forces in bringing it up that shouldn't be bringing it up.
3: And a White House press release states, quote, the path forward requires unleashing American ingenuity, rejecting doomsday hysteria, and maintaining an unbeatable technological lead on the global stage.
4: Whoever wins with AI wins.
3: A federal judge in Washington, D.C. issuing a new order freezing President Trump's effort to protect mail-in voting.
5: A previous order from another judge is already before the U.S. Supreme Court. Election officials say they could not implement Mr. Trump's new requirements before November. The decision issued late Sunday by U.S. District Judge Carl Nichols.
6: This happened after one of the cargo carrier's planes careened off a Miami runway last week and killed five people. The Boeing 767 came in fast and then barreled roughly 1,300 feet past the end of the runway and smashed into a van carrying workers at a plane cleaning company. All five people who died were in the van. Amazon says it's decided to pause operations with 21 Air as the investigation into the crash continues. North Carolina-based 21 had flown packages for Amazon since 2024. John Scott reporting.
3: On Wall Street right now, the Dow is up by 11 points. More on these stories at townhall.com.
7: NCN News. I'm Mike Traley. President Trump and First Lady Melania Trump plan separate visits this week to North Carolina. The president will make a stop at a campaign rally for Michael Whatley on Wednesday. The First Lady will visit a school in Ashe County on Tuesday. President will be in Gastonia. Meanwhile, speaking on Sunday during a trophy ceremony for the Irish Open, the president said,
8: "Everybody's been bugging me. They're saying, would you do me a favor? It's so unfair what's going on. Could you possibly take the tariffs off of Irish whiskey?" And I said, on behalf of the United States of America, I am going to take the tariffs off.
7: Governor John Stein joined fellow National Governors Association Executive Committee members in Boston for a discussion on Fox News Sunday. One topic was how states are dealing with data centers.
9: What I want is for a data center to come to North Carolina. They have to bring their own power. They have to pay for their own power. That should be renewable energy, so it's not adding more carbon emissions to the environment. And they need to not affect people's water.
7: NATO Secretary General Mark Rutte today said that Russian strike on a train in Ukraine shows Russian President Vladimir Putin is desperate.
10: The strike on a passenger train in Ukraine yesterday shows how desperate Putin has become. He thinks that he can stop us from supporting Ukraine and that he can undermine our unity. He is wrong. Our answer is to increase support to Ukraine so it has what it needs to defend itself.
7: The NCN family has lost a great broadcaster. Dave Bradshaw, owner of Roxborough affiliate, has died over the weekend. He was 84 years old. 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

0: Conversations on the state of health care. We're addressing the stigma of behavioral health. Mental health is an essential part of overall health. But for many North Carolinians, finding the right care at the right time has not always been easy. My guest is Emily Johnson, Vice President of Operations for Mariah Parham Health.
1: We want them to know that they don't fight alone. 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
3: It's another hot afternoon, feeling like summer out there with a high near 90 degrees and a lot of lingering humidity. We have a weak front that'll cross the area overnight tonight. Very little chance of rain with this front, but it should feel a lot more comfortable for tomorrow morning. Our temperatures will drop down into the low to mid 60s, and then tomorrow afternoon we're back into the mid 80s, which is close to normal for this time of year. We'll copy and paste that to Wednesday too. I'm meteorologist Elizabeth Gardner in the NCN Weather Center.
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0: Ladies and gentlemen, boys and girls, it's Eric Erickson, and I'm delighted to have you with me. The phone number, if you want to be on the program, is 877-973-7425. If you text the word SHOW, S-H-O-W, to 33777, you can get tickets to the Not Safe for Radio show October 10th at the Gas South Theater. It is going to be a heck of a show. We're going to have a lot of fun, and I hope to see you there. I'll hang out with the crowd and all of that. Oh, that reminds me, I have to tell my assistant I got to get a different hotel room. So, you know, I overshare with you guys probably way more than I should, and suggested that I would be staying at the hotel, which is on site at the Gas South Theater. Well, the security team found out about it. They're like, you're not staying there now, buddy. Oh, well, such is life. We have to move on. Where are the normal people? Can I just, I need to ask that. Where are the normal people? I want to read you a post. I'm not going to give you the name of the person who wrote it. What I will tell you is that the person who wrote it is a very progressive person. And he is in no way, shape, or form a conservative. And I know this guy by listening to, I don't listen to very many podcasts, but he has a tech podcast. And so I listened to this person. This is a person who, just to give you a sense of things, as I understand it, and I may not have all the details right, but when Elon Musk went to the right hard, this guy got rid of his Tesla and got a Rivian. Which, by the way, if I'm real honest with you, I prefer the look of that. I realize Tesla's the gold standard and all, but man, I just think the Cybertruck is one of the ugliest vehicles ever made on planet Earth. I mean, the Cybertruck is hideous looking. It may be inside, it may have cool options, but y'all, you got to acknowledge it is one of the ugliest vehicles ever designed by anyone. And if you're going to get an electric SUV, get a Rivian. It actually looks like it is an SUV and is actually functional, and it doesn't look like this. I mean, all I can think is someone who was on a short bus one day on his way to a special needs learning program scribbled something, and Elon Musk is like, this is beautiful, we'll make it. It's one of the ugliest things I've ever seen. My kids, literally, when they see one of these on the roads, they say, a village is missing a D-bag, Dad. And I kind of agree. I think the only people who buy the Cybertruck are the people who want to get a rise out of other people. Or they're super nerds. They're hideous-looking vehicles. I don't care about the practicality. And it's not a super practical vehicle, by the way. It may look cool to you, and it may be able to power your house for a week, but I just think that they are the dumbest, ugliest-looking vehicle on the planet. But this guy switched to Rivian, not because he thought that the Cybertruck was hideous, but because he hated Elon Musk's politics. And I want to read for you this. And I find this very notable. This person, I'm not gonna say his name, but I just want you to know he's a very progressive technologist. He writes, for the first half of my childhood in suburban Ohio, we lived next to Bob. Bob and his wife were a kind, reserved older couple who decorated their home mostly with crucifixes and talked about Jesus a lot. Bob helped my mom with a lot of common household tasks after my dad died. When she woke up to a small fire on our deck and didn't call the fire department, she called Bob. I never learned any of Bob's political views, though I can make some guesses in retrospect. They never mattered. He was just our neighbor. We later moved and hit the neighbor jackpot with Van. Van was deeply kind, generous, and friendly, the sort of neighbor everyone wishes for. In my lazy teenage years, he'd often mow our lawn or shovel our snow for us before I even woke up. As his mobility later declined, I was honored to return the favor. Van and his delightful wife passed away years ago before I learned how either of them felt about any political issue. If they were my neighbors today, how likely would that be? If I learn today that my neighbors have political views that my side considers unacceptable and unforgiving, should I be able to have dinner at their house, shovel their snow, or even greet them outside? Should I be condemned for supporting or associating with them in non-political context? Should I be condemned for not publicly condemning them myself? While privilege and power dynamics play a complex and unavoidable role in this, I don't want to associate with any community that would insist on either of those. And I can't help but feel that maybe we're better off before we knew everyone's hot takes on everything. The town coffee shop was just a coffee shop. We weren't publicly shamed for going there because one of the owners was a rear end. It was just a place to hang out with our friends. Our casual friends were just casual friends. We didn't expect them to take positions on the world's most complicated conflicts. We could just talk about the weather and TV shows and maybe sometimes grab a beer, and our neighbors were just our neighbors. Where have all the normal people gone? Social media is not a normal place. And the more people spend time, particularly on Twitter and TikTok, the less normal they become. Think of the women on TikTok who defend Lindsey Clancy, who admits to murdering her children. Some of these women, in order to justify their defense of Lindsey Clancy, had to concoct a conspiracy theory that it wasn't Lindsey Clancy, but it was actually her husband. Think about the people on the right who are now defending this candidate in Texas for attacking Indian kids for cheering on the University of Texas. You know, many of those kids are American citizens in the picture that Beau French posted lamenting the brown-skinned kids at the University of Texas. And they're going to be interviewed over the coming weeks about a Republican candidate for their state attacking them for not being white. And the story is going to perpetuate itself. Whether you agree with them or not, it was terrible politics, but you should not agree with them. And yet too many people do. Where are the normal people? I think the normal people are still there, but they're at work. Maybe they're listening. I hope they're listening to me. And normal people decide elections. And this is one of the problems that both the right and the left have these days, is that the outer extremes of the political parties are driving the party positions, and they're alienating the normal people who will ultimately decide the election. And the question becomes, do the normal people stay home in November and say a pox on both your house, or do they hold their nose and pick one because they're not as bad as the other? And a lot of them, I think, will go and hold their nose and say, I don't like these guys either, but at least they're not those guys, because that's what Americans tend to do. We go vote. We're unhappy with our choices, and we try to find the most normal one. And there is a movement within the right to make the right as insane as the left. I saw Bill Maher's monologue. In fact, let me play you some of this. Bill Maher on Real Time on HBO. Just listen to Bill Maher from this weekend.
1: After 9/11, there was a big debate. Was this a clash of civilizations? It was, and it still is. Not between Muslims and Christians, no reasonable person was saying that, but radical Islamism versus Western liberalism, yes, that's a real thing. Fighting people who hate freedom of religion and hate homosexuals and hate the idea of women as equal and free humans. How did liberals wind up on their side? And many did. One in five young Americans now has a positive view of Osama bin Laden. He's like Luigi Mangione in a turban.
0: He also made a point some of you will disagree with, that the stolen election of 2020 is for Republicans what the Gaza genocide is for Democrats. It's something you have to believe in to signal your loyalty to a tribe, even though it's not true. In fact, a lot of the cultural campaigns we have today are just insistent on making people who know otherwise say things they know aren't true to prove cultural affinity and loyalism. Where did the normal people go? I hope they're still there. We are being led around in this country now on both sides by a group of malcontents who on both sides are increasingly racist. Yeah, I'm really glad that before the right decided that there were too many non-white American citizens at the University of Texas, that they would get rid of affirmative action for college admissions. Before they started ignoring Kurt Lazarus, they at least did the right thing on affirmative action. Now suddenly they want DEI for white people. I don't want DEI at all. I want the best and brightest to succeed. And yet I think there's some creeping doubts that white kids coming out of public high schools are smart now. And so you got some white people on the right who want DEI for white kids. You know what? If there is an Asian kid smarter than the white kid, I want the Asian kid to get the job. If there is an atheist who is a better engineer than the Christian, I want the atheist to get the engineering job when he builds my house. There are too many people in the church who get wrapped up into politics. Think about the number of politicians in Texas, or the number of preachers in Texas who have been perfectly comfortable telling their congregation that you got to go vote for the multiple adulterous Ken Paxson, whose staff turned him into the FBI for political corruption because, well, James Tallarico's a heretic. Will they now say anything about Beau French and his racism? Probably not, because he has an R next to his name. And normal people are willing to say this guy's bad, regardless of his party. Normal people are willing to speak out about the racists in our midst. Normal people really don't care that much about race and racism. Normal people have jobs and families, and they're really not that worked up about politics on a daily basis. Normal people this past week, they were watching NFL games on Wednesday and Thursday night. They weren't watching a political convention. I qualify as a normal person. I watched exactly 0 seconds of the Republican convention. I had to go back and watch stuff later so that I could talk to you guys about it. But I watch football games. Normal people watch football. Think about the people who won't watch NFL games today because years ago Colin Kaepernick took a knee and they decided it's still woke. I don't care. I got some friends of mine who were upset about the national anthem in a football game where they played the music and no one sang. I couldn't care. I'm there for the football game. I want to watch the football game. I don't care about the black national anthem and all the virtue signaling the NFL figures it needs to do. And normal people don't particularly care. They're there for the football game. Normal people don't watch the WNBA, nor do they want boys and girls bathrooms. Normal people want a secure border. Normal people want low taxes. And normal people do not need a $5,000 welfare payment from the federal government. They just want to keep their taxes. Normal people don't want their wives on welfare either, J.D. Vance. Normal people want to keep their money. We are being governed, run, controlled, and dictated to by people who think Twitter is real life, on the left and the right. I'm going to repeat one of my favorite stories that I came up with. I'm just proud of myself for coming up with it. When the legion of demons got out of the possessed men and in the herd of pigs, and they ran down and drowned in the lake because Jesus cast them out, demons are immortal, so they got out of the pigs and they invented Twitter. And the demons are on Twitter stirring everybody up against everybody. And the more you stay online, the more you are catechized by the demons and the less you become a normal human being. Normal human beings can disagree with each other on politics and not care about it. They can still go grab a beer and watch a football game together. Normal people can go play a round of golf together without having to talk about politics. Normal people can have a regular, normal conversation with other regular, normal people and not spend time on politics because they recognize politics should be one of the small spheres of their life, not one of the great spheres of their life. Normal people are out there. They're working. They're voting. They're raising families. They're going to movies, and they're going to Little League events, and they're going to athletic events, and they're playing golf, and they're hunting, and they're fishing, and they're going to restaurants, and they're cooking for friends, and they're inviting friends over. Normal people are doing these things. And those are the people who ultimately determine the election. And I want you to understand something, that if you lose the election in November, it's because the normal people in your state decided that your party was the weirder party and the more obnoxious party. And I think Republicans might be surprised by some of the election outcomes this year because they traded normal for crazy, and the normal people look at the Democrats and say, well, they're crazy too, they're just not as crazy. And in other states, the Democrats are going to realize that, you know what? We should have listened to Kirk Lazarus, and we didn't. And we let those people dictate our politics, and the normal people rejected us there. I think the normal people having the ultimate say in the election outcome, because they're the swing voters, is a good thing. But, man, we could use some more normalcy in our political conversations right now.
2: Those who love him, listen to find out what he's going to say next. Those who disagree with him, also listen to see what he's going to say next. It's the Eric Erickson Show.
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0: 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You get the show notes. The actual show notes that come out when the show starts for the next few weeks, we're getting rid of the paywall so you can see what it is, and you'll understand why it's so valuable. All you got to do is text Eric to 33777, click the first link, get the show notes, subscribe now. For the next couple of weeks, you're going to have the paywall gone so you can be smarter than the average bear. I got to play you some audio, and this gets back to normalcy. And the normal people actually want crime taken care of.
10: Now, data does show that drug overdose deaths are down 17%, and EMS calls to overdoses are down about 22% compared to this time last year within King County as a whole. Meanwhile, the mayor's proposed budget is expected in the coming weeks, which will reveal what public safety departments, if any, will see cuts or keep their funding as the city faces a large budget deficit. Reporting live here in Seattle tonight, Tyler Cunnington, Como News.
11: Tyler, thanks very much. In a statement, Mayor Katie Wilson said she appreciates hearing from business community and says many of their requests are already underway. She went on to say this, quote, Seattle is making progress step by step.
0: Making progress step by step. 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
23: Temperatures above normal again this afternoon. We'll see a high right around 90 degrees under mostly sunny skies, and that humidity remains intact. But a front tonight will change all of that. It will feel more comfortable tomorrow morning. If you usually head out to walk the dog or for a run, you'll notice the difference. Our overnight lows will be in the low to mid 60s, and we'll feel a drop in humidity. Our high tomorrow, much closer to normal, too, in the mid 80s, and we'll see more of the same on Wednesday. I'm meteorologist Elizabeth Gardner in the NCN Weather Center.
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3: It's another hot afternoon, feeling like summer out there with a high near 90 degrees and a lot of lingering humidity. We have a weak front that'll cross the area overnight tonight. Very little chance of rain with this front, but it should feel a lot more comfortable for tomorrow morning. Our temperatures will drop down into the low to mid 60s, and then tomorrow afternoon we're back into the mid 80s, which is close to normal for this time of year. We'll copy and paste that to Wednesday too. I'm meteorologist Elizabeth Gardner in the NCN Weather Center.
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13: Temperatures above normal again this afternoon. We'll see a high right around 90 degrees under mostly sunny skies, and that humidity remains intact. But a front tonight will change all of that. It will feel more comfortable tomorrow morning. If you usually head out to walk the dog or for a run, you'll notice the difference. Our overnight lows will be in the low to mid 60s, and we'll feel a drop in humidity. Our high tomorrow, much closer to normal too, in the mid 80s, and we'll see more of the same on Wednesday. I'm meteorologist Elizabeth Gardner in the NCN Weather Center.
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15: Hello. Welcome. It is Eric Erickson here. The phone number is 877-973-7425. We have to get our driveway redone. We have a concrete driveway, and it has been falling apart. I mean, just crumbling. And it looks kind of odd the way it's crumbling and lifting up. And so my buddy Bill Sudlow from Atlanta, he regularly sponsors our carathon for our children's hospital, and he has some family in Middle Georgia, even though he's in Atlanta. He came down and looked at it. And he's like, whoever put in this driveway, we bought the house from the people. And they bought it from the it was like the spec house for our neighborhood. And he was like, whoever built your driveway did not do a good job. Like, we could tell. Like, my father-in-law, when we moved in years ago, was like, they didn't slope it right. And you could tell as it's pulling up that it was like multiple layers redone. And Bill was like, this is not really patchable. You're going to have to tear it up. It's expensive. And he was apologetic for how expensive it's going to be, but it's expensive. And he was talking about the pricing of concrete right now and how expensive concrete is as a material. And I was on my front porch last night with the newest member of our Sunday night front porch experience, and he was talking about concrete and how expensive concrete is. And you know, one of the biggest single drivers for the expense of concrete right now? Data centers. The foundations for data centers are concrete, and you got to get it right. And it's the same thing with chips. So Apple is releasing their new phones next week. I got my order in for my iPhone. They finally came out with a black iPhone. I had the white one once, and I don't like the white iPhone. I tend to get the blue one if they have the blue one, but this year's blue one is a light blue. I don't like the burgundy. I kind of liked the orange one grew on me, and I kind of regretted not getting the orange one. But I got the black iPhone. I tend to always get a black iPhone. And the iPhone chips are more expensive now. The iPhone chips are more expensive, and the glass is more expensive. The demand for RAM has just rapidly increased. The demand for chips, among other things, and everything's getting more expensive. The build-out of data centers is one of the chief drivers of our economy right now. When you actually look at the economic data in the United States right now and where we are as a nation and what is being productive in the economy and what's working in the economy and where people are getting jobs in the economy, where manufacturing and production are happening in the economy, it's the data center builds. If the data centers went away tomorrow, this is not a monologue in defense of data centers. This is about the economics and inflation. But if we got rid of the data center construction tomorrow, we'd actually be in a recession. They are propping up the economy. But the offset and the downside is that they're making prices for things like concrete and aluminum and microchips so expensive, they're also having an inflationary impact on the economy beyond where we are. And also, by the way, yes, broken record time, tariffs impacting it as well. I was flabbergasted by the how much it's going to take. We've got a big driveway, and I was not expecting the price, but it is what it is, and we got a good deal and great company, and it'll last by doing it. But now I'm trying to. I got an MRI scheduled tomorrow to see which is the better kidney to sell to afford the driveway. Might be time for the home equity line of credit on the house to be able to do it. But it's kind of remarkable to think about the commoditization of pricing in some of these raw materials that are going into construction. And then you look at home building. Homes, if you got a big foundation and whatnot, you to a degree need concrete, but also bricks and the wood. We don't produce enough wood in this country for home building, and that which we do import comes from Canada, and there's a 50% tariff on it now. All of these have to do with cost of living. The number one issue in the United States right now is affordability. And I got to say, I disagree with the president's plan on affordability.
16: You have Congress now, so why don't you do the test now versus after the election?
17: Because I don't want to do it now, because if the Democrats go to get in, our country will be in shambles, and they won't be able to do it. If we get in, we're taking a tremendous amount of money. We're taking
15: a little more from the president here.
17: $1,000 check. When did you first come up with that idea? And well, exactly how we're going to pay for that? Yeah, yeah, no, I know exactly how we're going to pay for that. You know, it's interesting on that, because everybody said that the great big beautiful bill will never happen. It happened. They said that the 1776 for the military $1,776 would never happen, and it happened. They were paid. And now they say, oh, the $5,000. The $5,000 is going to happen 100%. And the reason is because our country is taking in trillions and trillions of dollars. And it's going to happen because the people deserve it, because they were treated so badly by the Democrats and by Biden. So remember, they said the Great Big Beautiful Bill, which was basically 17 bills wrapped up into one, will never happen. It happened. They said when I gave the military last year $1,776, 1776, like a certain date that's quite important.
15: So, by the way, the difference between that payment to the military and this $5,000 payment is that that military payment was already in the budget and calculated. We're going to have to borrow $1.3 trillion to do the $5,000 payment, which I don't know any Republicans in Congress who will, in private, say that that's going to happen, because they all think it would spark inflation. Remember Joe Biden's $2,000 checks and the big spending bill sparked all the inflation we're dealing with still. The $5,000 would make it even worse. Let me just explain it to you in terms you might be able to understand. Let's say everybody wants an Xbox. Nobody wants the PlayStation anymore since they're getting rid of physical media. So you want the Xbox so you can actually put in the DVD with the game on it and own your physical media, not have to download everything on the internet and rent it. So everybody wants an Xbox. $500. Some people have the $500. Some people don't have the $500. Now, everybody's got $5,000. Well, there's a limited supply of Xboxes. They can't make enough for everybody. So what do they have to do now? They got to drive the price of the Xbox up to deter everybody from rushing out to buy them because they don't have enough. It becomes a supply-demand issue. Now you do that with money. You flood money into the system. Prices go up because it stimulates demand in the economy. So you have a limited supply, and the supply price rises. That's even, look, I'm not an economist, but I can explain it at a very general, basic level for people to understand. The Romans never understood inflation. The inflation was one of the crises that helped bring down the Roman Empire. When Diocletian became the emperor, wrapping up the crisis of the 3rd century, Diocletian becomes the emperor. He divides up the empire, and they've got to start messing with the money to be able to pay the military. And so they degrade the amount of silver and gold in the coinage to be able to produce the coinage, and prices keep going up, and they can't figure out why the prices are going up. They don't have modern economic theory. They don't understand the idea of inflation, that if you put more money into the system, prices go up. They didn't have an economic theory of the supply-demand curve back in ancient times, and now we do. But if instead of putting money into the economy, you let people keep the money they already have, that's not an inflationary event, because the money's already in the economy. It's in people's paychecks already. It's in their bank accounts. and that doesn't have an inflationary side effect. We're still dealing with inflation. The Federal Reserve meets this week. On Thursday, we will find out if they raise interest rates. The head of the Federal Reserve, Kevin Warsh, said he is opposed to raising interest rates. He wants to take a wait-and-see approach. He believes that the big issue, the big driver, is the war, and that as the war subsides and oil prices come down, things will settle themselves. There's no reason to raise interest rates. But he is only one of 12 votes. And a growing number of those on the Federal Reserve have said that they're in favor of raising interest rates to try to finally beat back inflation. We are now 9 months into, at least 9 months into, wages being beneath inflation. So you're going to work. We got mostly full employment in the country, 4.1% unemployment. That's mostly full employment. You're going to work. Your paycheck hasn't gone down. But your paycheck has also not gone up. You're still making $85,000 a year. Median income in the United States, $85,000 a year. So you're still paying $85,000 a year from your employer. That's your paycheck. It hasn't changed. You hadn't got a pay raise, but your pay hadn't gone down. But meanwhile, your grocery prices have gone up and your gas prices have gone up. I have a Yukon Denali. That reminds me, I need to call Jim Hardman. I think I need maintenance. But I got a Yukon Denali. My buddy Jim Hardman sold it to me. And oldest GM dealership in Georgia. Wonderful guy. And the price of my Denali's gas has gone up now because I got to put Supreme Unleaded in. And the other day I put in over $100 worth of gas. A couple of months ago, I was putting in $70, $80 of gas. My paycheck hadn't gone up either. You go to the grocery store, and your grocery prices have gone up. My grocery prices have gone up. I see it in real time. My milk is pretty cheap right now. Beef prices are still high. Egg prices have gone down. But grocery prices are trending up. And again, your paycheck hasn't gone up, but your grocery prices have and your gas prices have, so you're actually falling behind. And that is the ultimate problem in our economy right now. Got the blame for it when they were there, but now the Republicans are in charge, so the Republicans are getting the blame for it, and that is a problem. If the Republican Party can't get a handle on wages falling behind inflation, there's going to be hell to pay in not just this election, but the next election. And it's one of the reasons they may raise interest rates this week, is because they are singularly concerned about inflation right now, because we're at full employment as a country. Since we're at full employment, they got to worry about inflation. That's the Fed has dual mandates, inflation and employment. And because employment is full up, they can focus singularly on inflation. And the way you focus on inflation, typically as the Fed, is you raise interest rates to pull money out of the system, hoping that brings down interest rates. But it can also spark a recession. There are lots of variables at play as we head into November, and almost every single one of the variables benefits the GOP, except the economic one with inflation and interest rates. The Republicans can control a lot of the variables because they're the incumbents, but they can't control that one because the Fed is independent, and it can wreak havoc on Republican reelection chances in November. We will see where it plays out. Old Glory Bank wants to go along for the economic ride with you. They would love to be your bank. So one of the things I appreciate about them is they have a very novel idea for how their debit card works. 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
2: It's another hot afternoon, feeling like summer out there with a high near 90 degrees and a lot of lingering humidity. We have a weak front that'll cross the area overnight tonight. Very little chance of rain with this front, but it should feel a lot more comfortable for tomorrow morning. Our temperatures will drop down into the low to mid 60s, and then tomorrow afternoon we're back into the mid 80s, which is close to normal for this time of year. We'll copy and paste that to Wednesday too. I'm meteorologist Elizabeth Gardner in the NCN Weather Center.
3: I often wonder, what would Jesus do if he visited the U.S. Senate? I think he would tell the senators on the floor, depart from me, for I was hungry and you cut my food assistance. I was sick and you kicked me off Medicaid.
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5: 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And so is the countdown. T-minus 50 days until Election Day.

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3: Breaking news this hour at Town Hall. I'm Bob Agnew in Washington. As Republicans and Democrats on Capitol Hill battle over the issue of affordability heading into the midterms, new polling by the Pharmaceutical Reform Alliance shows broad bipartisan support nationally for reining in prescription prices. Former Arizona Congressman

0: reformalliance.com. President Trump has called on Ukrainian President Vladimir Zelensky to halt strikes on Russian diesel fuel infrastructure, saying those attacks are causing a global shortage and driving up prices.
1: We spoke to Mr. Zelensky about it. There are plenty of other targets. Don't hit diesel fuel, because that's hurting the world. We don't want him to hit diesel fuel.
0: The president's comments came hours after large-scale drone strikes overnight killed and injured civilians in Russia and Ukraine. Amazon has suspended its partnership with 21 Air after one of the cargo carrier's planes careened off a Miami runway last week and killed five people. The Boeing 767 came in fast, then barreled roughly 1,300 feet beyond the end of the runway and smashed into a van carrying the workers at a plane cleaning company. All five people who died were in that van. Amazon said Sunday it's decided to pause operations with 21 Air until the investigation is complete. On Wall Street right now, the Dow off by 142. This is townhall.com.
2: NCN News, I'm Melissa Vail. In an interview on NBC News' Meet the Press, House Speaker Mike Johnson says if President Trump's promise of $5,000 per voter went through, it would not come from more taxes or debt.
3: We're not going to get further in debt if this idea was implemented. This would be, in the president's mind, and the way he analogized it, like a dividend check for shareholders. That's how he thinks of it. If a corporation does well, everybody gets the benefit of that, and he thinks of it this way. They're talking about the new tariff revenue and other revenues coming into the country.
2: President Donald Trump says he is a sufficient guardrail against rogue artificial intelligence, claiming that any efforts to limit the technology is part of a sick conspiracy. The president specifically said on social media on Monday that the administration has already stopped the AI company Anthropic from doing bad or potentially bad things. The Brunswick County Board of Elections is starting equipment testing ahead of the upcoming November election. A bipartisan team will be evaluating the logic and accuracy of ballots, scanners, and other voting system components. Brunswick County Elections Director Sarah LeVere tells WECT.
4: What we do is we mark a set of test ballots with an expected outcome. We run those all through the voting machines. We read those in and tabulate those votes and make sure that, you know, the results we find through the tabulation software matches the expected result.
2: A multicultural dining experience brought people together in West Asheville Sunday afternoon, raising money to provide free legal services for immigrants across Western North Carolina. George Awad was among the organizers and told WLOS.
5: It's really just about bringing people together, and the best way is over food. 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
9: Good evening. Tonight's forecast, partly cloudy. It's a pleasant night with lows dipping into the low to mid 60s. It'll be comfortable as you head out the door Tuesday and less humid. Highs are in the mid 80s thanks to plenty of sunshine throughout the day. It's beautiful out. Wednesday, another nice morning. Otherwise, slightly warmer, but still nice with highs in the mid to upper 80s. I'm meteorologist Kat Campbell in the NCN Weather Center.

0: out of service for weeks as the damage is repaired. That's according to two regional officials. The East-West pipeline, which runs across the kingdom, is key to Saudi Arabia's strategy of shifting its oil exports to the Red Sea to avoid the Persian Gulf Strait of Hormuz. On Wall Street, the Dow down by 152 points. More on these stories at townhall.com.
1: NCN News, I'm Melissa Vale. In an interview on NBC News' Meet the Press, House Speaker Mike Johnson says if President Trump's promise of $5,000 per voter went through, it would not come from more taxes or debt.
2: We're not going to get further in debt if this idea was implemented. This would be, in the president's mind, and the way he analogized it, like a dividend check for shareholders. That's how he thinks of it. If a corporation does well, everybody gets the benefit of that, and he thinks of it this way. They're talking about the new tariff revenue and other revenues coming into the country.
1: President Donald Trump says he is a sufficient guardrail against rogue artificial intelligence, claiming that any efforts to limit the technology is part of a sick conspiracy. The president specifically said on social media on Monday that the administration has already stopped the AI company Anthropic from doing bad or potentially bad things. The Brunswick County Board of Elections is starting equipment testing ahead of the upcoming November election. A bipartisan team will be evaluating the logic and accuracy of ballots, scanners, and other voting system components. Brunswick County Elections Director Sarah LeVere tells WECT.
3: What we do is we mark a set of test ballots with an expected outcome. We run those all through the voting machines. We read those in and tabulate those votes and make sure that, the results we find through the tabulation software matches the expected result.
1: A multicultural dining experience brought people together in West Asheville Sunday afternoon, raising money to provide free legal services for immigrants across Western North Carolina. George Awad was among the organizers and told WLOS.
4: It's really just about bringing people together, and the best way is over food. A lot of people don't realize how diverse Asheville actually is, and we wanted just people to come out and express themselves through their kitchens.
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9: Good evening. Tonight's forecast, partly cloudy and pleasant. Lows dip into the low to mid 60s overnight. Tuesday, it'll be mostly sunny and less humid, a beautiful start to the day, and highs are in the mid-80s, making for a near-normal September afternoon. Wednesday, still very nice in the morning, a bit warmer, but the humidity is low, highs are in the mid to upper 80s. I'm meteorologist Kat Campbell in the NCN Weather Center.
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10: Good evening. Tonight's forecast, partly cloudy. It's a pleasant night with lows dipping into the low to mid 60s. It'll be comfortable as you head out the door Tuesday and less humid. Highs are in the mid 80s thanks to plenty of sunshine throughout the day. It's beautiful out. Wednesday, another nice morning. Otherwise, slightly warmer but still nice with highs in the mid to upper 80s. I'm meteorologist Kat Campbell in the NCN Weather Center.
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4: News this hour from Town Hall. I'm Keith Peters in Washington. A congressman from Wisconsin who is also the state's Republican candidate for governor swims to safety after his plane lands in a lake.
5: Congressman Tom Finney says he was flying back from the La Crosse County Lincoln Day dinner when the small plane he was in lost power as it approached Wausau Downtown Airport. The pilot of the single-engine four-seat Bonanza made an emergency landing in Lake Wausau. Both Tiffany and the pilot ended up in the water, swam to safety, were picked up by emergency responders, taken to the hospital, and treated for minor injuries. Tiffany is running for governor on the Republican ticket in Wisconsin and has been endorsed by President Trump. I'm Julie Walker.
4: Tiffany, in an emotional statement, said, "We are just really fortunate. We're really fortunate that God was looking after us last night." Yemen's Houthis are expanding their offensive around the Red Sea.
6: Yemeni officials say the Houthi rebels have captured more strategic islands in the southern Red Sea, strengthening their control of a major maritime shipping route. The rebels have deployed fighters on the islands of Greater Hanish and Lesser Hanish, over 100 miles north of Bab el Mandeb Strait, two government officials and a Houthi official say on Monday, adding the Houthis took over the islands after hundreds of government allied forces withdrew from the archipelago. The capture of the islands has come after the rebels last week seized the port city of Mocha and the island of Mayun, located inside Bab el Mandeb Strait. I'm Charles de Levesma.
4: The Environmental Protection Agency is

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3: President Trump sees AI as central to the future of the U.S. economy, and he's pushing back on calls to slow development over concerns that AI could get out of control.
4: The narrative pushed by mainstream outlets calling to slow down artificial intelligence is a familiar play, using bureaucratic overreach, alarmism, and regulatory capture to stifle American innovation. President Trump told reporters that narrative is getting out of hand.
5: We can put guardrails, we can do this and that, but I think you have a lot of negative forces in bringing it up that shouldn't be bringing it up.
4: A White House press release states the path forward requires, quote, unleashing American ingenuity, rejecting doomsday hysteria, and maintaining an unbeatable technological lead on the global stage.
5: Whoever wins with AI wins.
4: Bernie Bennett, Washington.
3: AI stock slid worldwide after leaders raised those concerns. A high-tech NASDAQ suffered. It was down by 146 points at the closing bell. For the Wall Street Business Report, I'm Bob Agnew.
2: News and analysis at townhall.com. Denmark just released new immigrant crime numbers. Willie Nelson has the details.
6: New official numbers from Denmark show male immigrants from the Middle East, North Africa, Pakistan, and Turkey are more than twice as likely to commit crimes. Crime among the first generation has eased, but crime among their sons is the highest ever recorded. Opponents of mass migration say the data undercuts the claim that crime fades once the children of migrants grow up in the West. Denmark's immigration minister says the numbers point to values, social inheritance, and a rejection of Denmark. Willie Nelson, Washington.
2: Palestinian activist Mahmoud Khalil is suing Columbia University, alleging it failed to address harassment against him and other members of a pro-Palestinian campus group. The suit filed Monday in federal court in New York City says the university's deliberate indifference led to the doxing of multiple group members and Khalil's detention by immigration agents. More at townhall.com.
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8: Good evening. Tonight's forecast, partly cloudy and pleasant. Lows dip into the low to mid-60s overnight. Tuesday, it'll be mostly sunny and less humid. A beautiful start to the day. And highs are in the mid-80s, making for a near-normal September afternoon. Wednesday, still very nice in the morning. A bit warmer, but the humidity is low. Highs are in the mid to upper 80s. I'm meteorologist Kat Campbell in the NCN Weather Center.
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10: Deep in the bowels of a hidden bunker, somewhere under the brick and steel of a nondescript building, we've once again made contact with our leader, Mark Levin.

0: The men who met the St. Continental Congress in Philadelphia and came up with the Declaration of Independence, every single one of them was Christian. Two were deists, but they were still Christians. They weren't atheists, they weren't agnostics. Every single man that met again in the same building, Independence Hall in Philadelphia, many years later, after the Revolutionary War, to debate and adopt a constitution, every single one was Christian. Christian. It's because of the Hebrew Bible, it's because of the Christian majority, it's because of the fusion of these two Abrahamic faiths, and the fusion of the Enlightenment, the belief system against kings, against dictators and empires and so forth, that we have the most fantastic country on the face of the earth. 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
6: Good evening. Tonight's forecast, partly cloudy. It's a pleasant night with lows dipping into the low to mid-60s. It'll be comfortable as you head out the door Tuesday and less humid. Highs are in the mid-80s thanks to plenty of sunshine throughout the day. It's beautiful out. Wednesday, another nice morning. Otherwise, slightly warmer but still nice with highs in the mid to upper 80s. I'm meteorologist Kat Campbell in the NCN Weather Center.
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9: The Environmental Protection Agency is repealing rules that limit greenhouse gas emissions from fossil fuel power plants. EPA officials say the change will save the industry more than $300 billion and allow utilities to make the best decisions for their ratepayers rather than be forced to close down plants.
10: We're taking swift action to lower costs for consumers, cut red tape.
9: EPA Administrator Lee Zeldin.
10: So companies and communities can build durable infrastructure faster.
9: The rule changes are likely to face litigation. The Sierra Club says Zeldin is turning the EPA into a shield for polluting industries that are known to harm the environment and human health. Jennifer King, Washington.
11: Donald Trump Jr.'s wedding celebration was partially funded by a Russian oligarch.
12: Donald Trump Jr.'s new wife, Bettina, is confirming their May wedding weekend celebration in the Bahamas was partially funded by a man with close ties to Russian President Vladimir Putin. In a post on her Instagram page, signed by the couple, Bettina Trump wrote, "That man, Umar Kremlev, was a dear friend, and that it's unfortunate something so personal and happy can be recast as something political or sinister simply because of who someone is or where they come from." ProPublica reported Kremlev footed the bill for hundreds of thousands of dollars of wedding expenses, including paying to rent out one of two private islands where the three-day party was held. I'm Julie Walker.
11: Republican Senator Mitch McConnell of Kentucky has returned to the Senate after a long absence. The 84-year-old senator has not been to the U.S. Capitol since June 14th when he was hospitalized for a fall in his home. On Wall Street, the Dow down by 152 points. The Nasdaq dropped 146. The S&P lower by 37. More at townhall.com.
13: 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And I want to set the record straight. I am not an attorney. I've never wanted to be.

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1: The Supreme Court will decide this month whether to hear a lobster fisherman's challenge to a rule that requires electronic tracking devices on boats. Bob Agnew reports.
2: Maine lobster fisherman Frank Thompson filed a lawsuit arguing that the rule constitutes unreasonable search and seizure. He has appealed to the U.S. Supreme Court after a federal appeals court denied his claim last year. Authorities say the monitoring program is crucial for understanding lobster populations, which have been declining in New England. Bob Agnew reporting.
1: Beijing is tightening its drone ban to include possession within city limits. The new rules announced Sunday will take effect in mid-November. The city had already banned drone sales starting in May. The changes follow a fatal June accident where a small aircraft crashed into a skyscraper, killing the pilot and injuring 13 others. News and analysis at townhall.com. From Washington, I'm Keith Peters reporting. Some Hollywood figures who previously supported Democratic campaigns appear increasingly disillusioned with the party ahead of the 2026 midterms. Correspondent Ron Taylor reports.
3: Screenwriter Greg Hurwitz and other entertainment industry activists reportedly cite party infighting, progressive policies, and the defense of President Biden as reasons for stepping back. Hurwitz has re-registered as an independent after criticizing what he called heavy-handed tactics and ideological extremism. The shift could affect the Democratic campaign's ability to produce high-profile advertising and political messaging. Ron Taylor reporting.
1: Fashion designer Bob Mackie has died at the age of 87. A statement on his social account said he died in Palm Springs on Monday. The cause of death was given as pneumonia. His designs define the 1970s, dressing stars like Carol Burnett and Cher in iconic outfits. More at townhall.com.
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5: Good evening. Tonight's forecast, partly cloudy and pleasant. Lows dip into the low to mid-60s overnight. Tuesday, it'll be mostly sunny and less humid. A beautiful start to the day. And highs are in the mid-80s, making for a near-normal September afternoon. Wednesday, still very nice in the morning. A bit warmer, but the humidity is low. Highs are in the mid to upper 80s. I'm meteorologist Kat Campbell in the NCN Weather Center.
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8: 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Our number, 877-381-3811, 877-381-3811. Let's continue a little bit on popular demand, mostly Mr. Producer. We talked a bit in the first hour about the founding, and the founding period, the Declaration. Again, we're barely touching the surface, but enough, I think, to intrigue some interest, or to be intriguing, I should say, and to create some interest. Now, several, not all, but several of the individuals that were at the Constitutional Convention had been very important at the Second Continental Congress, where the Declaration was debated, written, debated, and adopted. But some who weren't there were also very crucial in our Revolutionary War and our founding, who did go to the Constitutional Convention as well. The Judeo-Christian Enlightenment fusion and belief system carried forward to the Constitutional Convention. It was the same thinking, the same belief system. And I would argue to you

0: The midterms are almost here, and Republicans could be in deep trouble. Polls show Democrats leading in key races. Tonight, Rob Finnerty on Newsmax reveals the growing threat from the DSA and the radical left. With less than 60 days to go, Finnerty says it's time for the GOP to hit the panic button. The House may go, and control of the Senate is up for grabs. Gas prices, mortgage rates, health care, and out-of-control national debt. Americans are angry. And Newsmax shows you how the progressive left wants total control of Congress. Tallarico, El Sayed, AOC, Bernie Sanders. Finnerty reveals President Trump's secret plan to fight back. Don't miss Finnerty tonight at 8 p.m. Eastern on Newsmax. 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
8: Good evening. Tonight's forecast, partly cloudy. It's a pleasant night with lows dipping into the low to mid 60s. It'll be comfortable as you head out the door Tuesday and less humid. Highs are in the mid 80s thanks to plenty of sunshine throughout the day. It's beautiful out. Wednesday, another nice morning. Otherwise, slightly warmer but still nice with highs in the mid to upper 80s. I'm meteorologist Kat Campbell in the NCN Weather Center.
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10: Well, we're going to move on. I just thought some of this might interest you as we go through the, well, because I think we need to know it, quite frankly, because we're up against a terrible enemy. It's an enemy within our borders. It's an enemy that's taking over our culture and taking over our politics that threatens us. You don't have to be in the majority to succeed at a revolution. In fact, none of the big revolutions I can think of were majority revolutions. They were about a third to 40% of the population. Our revolution was about 40% of the population. And about 30% was against it, and the other 30% didn't know what it wanted to do. And the Russian Revolution was about 25% of the population. The Chinese Revolution was probably 20% of the population. The revolution in Cuba was basically 60 guerrillas and Castro. That's it. You look at all these revolutions, it's not, you know, 60, 80% of the people. And by the way, that's what it is in Iran. 80% of the people would love nothing more than to overthrow that government. I just wish we would help them. I really do, and bring this to an end. Bring it to an end the right way. At least that's my view. Let's see here. I've been telling you for some time now that Pure Talk is the best wireless company in America. I say this because I actually use Pure Talk. I make calls. I send texts. It's absolutely fantastic. 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You don't have to keep burning your money. Dial #250, say Mark Levin, and welcome to Pure Talk, the best of the best as far as I'm concerned, as far as 120,000 people or so are concerned as well. The president has really jumped in, and I'm proud of him, on this issue of AI and data centers. Now, he's taken the lead. He took the lead earlier. He understands this is the next, the fourth industrial revolution, and it could just create unbelievable number of top-paying jobs, whether you're blue-collar, white-collar, or no-collar. So many opportunities here for local governments and state governments, and cures, the types of which we'd never even imagined before. Businesses that will be created that we can't even imagine today. It's a big deal, and yet we have people who are telling you that it's a threat, that it'll destroy us, and so forth and so on. We've heard this before. This is a pathology of the left, but some of the woke right types and pseudo-conservatives are joining in as well. Excuse me. And I would just tell you, please don't fall for this. We've all fallen for so much of this nonsense in the past. The six-foot rule and the mask rule and Alar on apples and DDT in the 1960s and all the rest. Don't fall for this. Climate change, global warming, global cooling. And it's a whole pathology that tries to create fear, tries to get people to think emotionally, not logically, not rationally. And I'm just telling you, it's a disaster. Here's the president of the United States in Ireland yesterday on the subject. Cut one, go.
11: President Trump, we've seen a lot of concerning reports about AI. Should the AI industry slow down or be more regulated?
12: Well, I say this. Look, we're leading China in AI. We're the most sophisticated country in the world. And frankly, I want to keep it that way because whoever wins AI wins. And we can put guardrails. We can do this and that. But I think you have a lot of negative forces that are bringing it up that shouldn't be bringing it up. And they're bringing up things that won't happen. But whoever wins with AI wins. You know, it's an expression that I came up with.
10: And he's right. The communist Chinese aren't going to slow down. In fact, they were asked about this, too. And they said they're not going to slow down at all, that the comments are nonsensical. And yet they are helping to push this PR effort. Yeah, but I'm sick and tired of the conservatives who act like the Constitution, you know, authorizes action. There's no action in the Constitution on this. Or they try the class warfare BS. I just heard one of my friends who's a conservative say, you know, these titans of these data centers and AI of Silicon Valley versus the people, and they want to be subsidized. And what are you talking about? First of all, they want to be subsidized. Don't subsidize them. But you're talking about many, many businesses that are involved in this particular industry, not 5 or 10. Here's Planters Alex Karp on CNBC yesterday. Cut two, go.
13: If we didn't have the adversaries we'd have, I would be very in favor of pausing this technology completely, but we do. And that's why pausing is just, you can't pause it because it's a structural advantage both for LLMs and algorithms. So leaving, you know, getting algorithms and LLMs to work in a classified context is going to take very specialized, I could explain right. How it works. But the fact is, this is going to be a bonanza for the U.S. economy.
14: How concerned are you about China right now?
13: Everyone's very concerned. I think we were in a conversation this morning where I referenced, you know, when we started first talking about China and America, and I was saying that this was not going to end well. That was a controversial statement. Now it's consensus. America is fairly unified that in its idea that, you know, that China and people running China are not acting in a way we can accept. And I think the consensus, if I had to guess, in China is, we're never going to get this back on the rails with America, so we should up the aggression.
10: Mm-hmm. That's all true. But then again, the Chinese have the Democrats on their side, as they always do, like the Iranians have the Democrats on their side. Here's Hakeem Jeffries on ABC's This Week. The same boring hosts with the same boring guests, don't you think? Cut four, go.
15: Well, we certainly need to begin to act urgently to address the challenges that exist. And unfortunately, Republicans have abandoned their response.
10: Okay, what challenges exist exactly? You got some guy that worked at a AI data center for about 14 minutes. He's a young guy. He's out there. He claims to be a whistleblower. He's going on and on. His talking points are identical to communist China's. That's fine. No implication there. Just noticing it. And there's an entire campaign with the left to do this. So let me explain to you what's actually going on. You ready? The Democrats, in particular, are talking about slowing this down and regulating the AI industry and these data centers. They want government regulations and government oversight. Does anybody know why? Because they want the government to effectively control this industry, which means they will effectively control this industry. Do you understand? The bureaucracy effectively reports to the Democrats, is controlled by the Democrats. They typically, when they get into government, they don't try and unravel aspects of it and give it back to the people in the private sector. They continue to centralize power. The Democrats see AI and data centers as the most massive power grab ever by them to control outcomes. Remember what I tell you all the time. For them, it's party before country. So they don't care if the communist Chinese beat us. They don't care about these things. They care about their own little bubble, that they have all the power that they can assemble. And they will use the instrumentalities of government. They will use what I call negative power to accumulate that power. And so for them, open the door just a crack, government regulation, government authority, government control over just a little piece, and it spreads like a metastasizing cancer. That's the way it works with the Democrats. And that's what they seek to do. And you got morons, literally stupid conservatives and Republicans, who are going to hand it to them and to the communist Chinese. They don't even know what they're talking about. We spent the last 2 weeks talking about water. They lied about it. We talked about energy. They lied about it. They said no government. Well, you can't even build one of these without local and state authority. So they lied about that. They lied about the job creation, which is across the board. And they just keep lying about it. And they're trying to cling on to this fear-mongering and this scaremongering, just like the left, just like the Democrats. And now they're even talking like Marxists about Silicon Valley versus the people. What are you, an idiot? Morons? We need this technology. We want to improve the quality of our lives. We want to help defeat some of these horrendous diseases that many of our family members have died from in horrible, horrible ways. This is how the human mind works, not just machines and computers. You can't compartmentalize that. You can't destroy that. And why? And since when? And since when do we trust politicians and bureaucrats to make the right decision? Tell me, which politician do you trust to make these decisions? Who even knows what the hell he's talking about? What bureaucrats? You don't even know their names. They bankrupted Social Security. They bankrupted Medicare. They run up the debt to over $40 trillion. The border was wide open. We have Islamists running from here and there and everywhere. Don't tell me that these bastards ought to be in charge of A1 data centers. Because if that's your view, then forget it. The communist Chinese will be running circles around us, and the Democrats will own the damn country. I'll be right back.
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5: Take decisive action on AI safeguards.
6: We want to make sure the American people can get the benefits of this transformational technology, but don't experience the very potentially grave downsides. So those conversations are ongoing, but we can't wait till the next Congress. We need to act now.
5: President Trump attributed warnings about AI moving too quickly with little oversight to negative forces, saying winning the AI race would help address the risks of advancing technology.
7: We can put guardrails, we can do this and that, but I think you have a lot of negative forces and are bringing it up that shouldn't be bringing it up, and they're bringing up things that won't happen. But whoever wins with AI wins.
5: A 51-year-old black man is charged in the death of a woman who was found hanging from a tree in Mississippi.
8: In Jackson, Mississippi, a man charged with murder in the death of Tasia Fortune pleaded not guilty and was denied bond at his first court appearance. Jarquez Ratliff was arrested Friday after the state medical examiner deemed Fortune's death was a homicide. The case has drawn national attention in part because of the manner of Fortune's death. The body of the 29-year-old black woman was found hanging from a tree behind a vacant house on August 3rd. At a news conference Friday, Jackson Police Chief Rochelle Brackney said the investigation is far from over.
9: So this is not closure. This is just one step as we continue to investigate this case.
8: I'm Jennifer King.
5: Republican Senator Mitch McConnell of Kentucky returned to the Senate to vote on Monday for the first time in 3 months, noticeably more frail after he was hospitalized for a June fall in his home. On Wall Street, the Dow down by 152 points, the S&P lower by 37. More on these stories at townhall.com.
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